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2: Hey, good morning. Happy Thursday. Welcome to Good Morning Dublin on Dublin City FM. It's Stephen Davey here. It's a wet start, but we will brighten it up with great music to come over the next couple of hours. 087 179 1032 at Dublin City FM on social media, where you can find us as always. And thank you to Helen and the team for keeping things moving on Live Drive today. The guys are back tomorrow morning from 7 a.m. On the show today, we've loads to talk about. Joanne Sweeney from the Digital Training Institute joins us once again. She will be talking to Michael O'Kane about new research from University of Galway, which suggests the impact of social media on teenagers' well-being may be smaller than many people assume. An interesting one for sure on this morning's show. David Byrne also joins Carmel Keane. They'll be talking about the Kevin Byrne Classic and Vintage Car Show taking place at St. Columba's College on June 28th. From classic cars and vintage vehicles to family entertainment and community spirit, there's something on offer for everyone, and we'll find out all about that in just a bit. We'll take a look at the FYI, the stories making the headlines, and of course, as we mentioned, loads of great music to get you through until midday. It's all ahead on Good Morning Dublin, and we start with a classic from Spandau Ballet. 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

0: Hey, I'm Stephen with your latest showbiz update on 103.2 Dublin City FM. Dua Lipa's tied the knot. The multi-award-winning singer's announced she's gotten married to actor Callum Turner in a low-key affair in London. They've been together for over 2.5 years. It's understood the couple are planning a more lavish ceremony in Sicily. Stanley Tucci says he developed a new appreciation for food after briefly losing his sense of taste. The Oscar nominee previously underwent treatment for a cancerous tumor at the base of his tongue, which altered his senses. He says getting to explore food in his series Tucci in Italy is a blessing.
1: This is all scar tissue in here, so you have to be very careful about what you eat. Like a sandwich will take you like a half an hour to eat, which isn't a bad thing, I guess. But when the flavors start to come back, it was incredibly exciting to suddenly go, oh my God, I can taste that.
0: It's out on National Geographic and Disney Plus now. Going out tonight, and Niall Horan says his last memory with former 1D star Liam Payne was happy. The 32-year-old last saw Liam at one of his shows in Argentina shortly before his death in October 2024. He told the Sunday Times their friendship was a bond that would last forever and that he stays in contact with Liam's family. That's the latest showbiz update on 103.2 Dublin City FM.
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0: Dublin City FM, playing more of the music you love. It's Good Morning Dublin for Thursday morning, the 11th of June. Although looking outside at the weather, I'm not sure you'd really believe it. But listen, you have to take my word for it. It is June. Apparently, anyway. Peter Satira and the Glory of Love on this morning's show. Stephen Daly here as we take you through until midday. Loads to come in just a bit, but let's put you under pressure, to quote Jack Charlton, and give you something to think about on Dublin City FM's head wrecker this morning. See if you can figure out the answer to this. 41% of people recently surveyed rate themselves as above average at this. And the hint I'm going to give you, if you work in an office, you're regularly getting emails. Not sure you'll agree about this, but anyway, 41% of people recently surveyed rate themselves as above average at this. 087 179 1032 at Dublin City FM on social media. That is where you can get in touch and have a stab at the head wrecker. Let us know what you reckon the answer might be. We will tell you, of course, before 11 a.m. On the way inside the next couple of minutes, we're talking all things social media. A new report from University of Galway, which might surprise you. We'll dig into it with Joanne Sweeney of the Digital Training Institute. She's with Michael O'Kane inside the next 10. More great music too from Kezia and Adele coming up.
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0: Dublin City FM, playing more of the music you love. It's Good Morning Dublin for Thursday morning, the 11th of June. Stephen Dowdy here with Kezia and Hideaway. It's that time of the week, I reckon, where your weekend plans are firming up, or maybe you're doing the thing where they've been dropped in the WhatsApp group, you've committed to them, and you're kind of going, oh, I hope somebody pulls out of this because I really don't want to go, but I don't want to be the one to cancel. Yeah, listen, we see you. We know exactly how it feels. Thank you so much for tuning into the show this morning, and a great conversation for you right now as Joanne Sweeney of the Digital Training Institute joins Michael O'Kane this morning discussing new research from University of Galway, which suggests the impact of social media on teenagers' well-being may actually be smaller than many people assume. We'll dig into that really interesting piece of research as well. And don't forget, Digital Training Institute is where you can keep up to date with all the incredible work being done by Joanne in an area that is just evolving day by day. If you've got questions on social media, marketing, tech, Joanne is the woman in the know, and she's here with Michael O'Kane.
1: And thank you very much, Stephen, and good morning, Dublin. Michael O'Kane here, and it is my pleasure, as always, to welcome Joanne Sweeney here to Good Morning Dublin for our Thursday digital download. How are you doing this morning, Joanne?
2: I'm great. Great to be back, Michael.
1: It's a pleasure to have you, and quite an interesting one that we have to talk about today. I think the question about social media and social media use when it comes to our teenagers in the country has been quite a hotly contested question, quite a global pressing question at the moment, and especially in later years with the kind of talks of social media bans for teenagers and so on and so forth. And this survey conducted by the University of Galway is kind of challenging that narrative and kind of what impact it does have on our children. So I suppose, Joanne, just to kick off the piece, do you want to tell us and the listeners a little bit about what this report actually is and what its headline finding is in regards to social media and its impact on the young people's mental health in this country?
2: Yeah, well, first of all, it's great to have research that is based on an Irish study. So it's research coming out of the University of Galway. And what it's saying is that previous research or previous findings that social media had been negative on teenagers might not be bad as we feared. Now, Professor Owen Whelan led the study out of the J.E. Kieran School of Business and Economics, and he says while their findings are consistent with other prior studies that harmful effects of social media on adolescents, you know, there are some, but they may be smaller than often assumed. And what he's saying is that things like having supportive parents, a supportive home environment, having caregivers, the financial ability to take part in activities like sport and having a good group of peers, then that might offset the negative impacts that people would have spoken about around the impact of social media on teens. And as we know, we even see countries like Spain and France, Australia, even talking about banning social media for under 16-year-olds. Such is their concern around the impact on teens. So this is a very alternative and other perspective that I thought was worth talking about.
1: Yes, Joanne, it's certainly interesting. We encourage all listeners to do their own research and look up the report themselves. If they want to find it, it's the University of Galway, and it is the report on the associations between adolescent social media use and health outcomes, an exploratory specification curve analysis and comparison with other on-current predictors. I actually have the report here in front of me, Joanne, and one of the things that highlights is the kind of growing concern of this kind of global question around the concerns between adolescents and social media use and what impact it has on their mental health. I suppose for yourself personally, Joanne, what was one of the most surprising things, one of the most interesting findings as a result when you read the survey?
2: So I think there's something around, you know, the difference between social media use among girls and boys. Girls in particular, potentially it affected their mental health a little bit more than boys. But also that social media use was not one of the strongest predictors of health outcomes of young people, and in particular, mental health. Because we have this, you know, correlation that we make between teenagers, social media and mental health. But this study is saying that maybe that's not the strongest predictor, that there are other factors in the lives of teens that may have a bigger bearing. And as somebody who is a parent to a 16-year-old, you know, it was very interesting for me. So I was like, okay, so his home environment, his relationship with, you know, with me is as important as social. And maybe as parents, maybe we're putting all the blame on social, and maybe we need to look at other factors.
1: One of the interesting things, as I kind of mentioned at the top of this piece, about how this report is kind of challenging, let's say, the kind of pressing global question when it comes to concerns about adolescents and the use of social media on their health. Because one of the findings that came out of this was about the social media use's link with poorer outcomes, but that the effects of this were actually quite small. So can you just explain for us and the listeners what exactly that distinction means?
2: Yeah, so what it means is that if we're just saying that social media is impacting young people to the detriment of their health, you would be just looking at that in isolation. Whereas what the research is showing us is that other factors beyond social media have a causation. And so it's hard to prove that social media is driving a mental health crisis, and that what the researchers are saying, we should be looking at other factors, and maybe we don't have a complete picture on that. And maybe it's time to do more research and actually speak to younger people in a broader sense, in a broader context. And I know there's probably, you know, younger people listening to this interview, and I'm always wary of putting words in their mouth or making assumptions. And so I think almost like a life stage piece of primary research would be important, because this study from Professor Whelan kind of is suggesting that, you know, there could be other harms out there that are not taken into consideration.
1: Yeah, I'm actually got the report here open in front of me. And some of these other outcomes or distinctions that they kind of flag there are things like diet, sleep, sugary drinks, physical exercise, that kind of thing. One of the things they also have in the report here is there's a handy graph where they've kind of placed social media time in the context of other outcomes. So like I said, like sleep, feeling safe in the home, being bullied at school, and where social media ranks on that. And they've actually ranked it quite low. Was that something for you that was quite surprising?
2: It was, because I think the narrative and the noise and the conversation when we talk about young people, mental health and social media, they're all inextricably linked. And I think that because conversation in recent years has been driven like that, we didn't see the graph, we didn't see the other picture. And I think this work is very important because it is a shining light, as you're saying, as the report says, in other environmental societal impacts like sleep, although you could argue, you know, the smartphone as opposed to social media maybe has a direct impact there. So I think we need to have broader conversations around it. And I think potentially saying one, pinpointing social media as one singular and ultimate direct link to the health outcomes of young people is not the full story.
1: Yeah.
2: And we need to look at the bigger picture.
1: Joanne, we're just about running out of time there, but just before we go, for any of the listeners again, if they want to do their own research and look at the report themselves, it is the University of Galway, and it is the report on the associations between adolescent social media use and health outcomes, an exploratory specification curve analysis and comparison with other on-current predictors. That's a mouthful. All there online if you want to check it out yourself. Joanne, just before we go, I suppose for any parents who may be listening, who are hearing us right now and they're kind of concerns about their child and social media is a bit growing, what are some of the things that they can take away? What are some of the findings and learnings that they can take away from a report like this?
2: I think we should be having open conversations. So I know with my own son, when, you know, they were having muting new policy around banning social media for under 16-year-olds. And I said, well, hey, aren't you lucky you're 16 now? You've just missed it. But do you think it would be a good idea? And then he explained why social media was important for him. It was a source of connection, you know, communicating with his friends, finding out what's going on and the news of the world. So I think us trying to step into the shoes of young people in a world that we did not grow up on and that is so changed to when we grew up is really, really important. And also having broader conversations about what maybe impacts their mental health and not just blaming the smartphone or blaming social, because I've been that parent, right? Because it's kind of easy,
1: of
2: you know, blame something else and not blame you. So yeah, I think conversation and understanding and being a good listener and non-judgmental is something that we can do. But also because they may not be aware of the dangers of social and the predators that are on the internet, just to help them understand those dangers and that you're not trying to kill their fun. As I say to my own son, I'm here to guide you, to help keep you safe online.
1: I agree. I think it's so important to be having conversations like this. And I think it's worth saying as well, Joanne, for the listeners who are listening in, the study doesn't conclude that social media is harmless by any means. But what it does do is it compares it to other outcomes. You know, it compares it to things like lack of sleep, bullying in the school. So I think it's a great tool for parents to be able to look at. And it kind of shows you all the different things that could be impacting your child's mental health. And you should be having those open conversations. I think a survey and a report like this can be so open, can be so important for opening those doors and having those conversations. Before we conclude, Joanna, we tell listeners where they can learn more about the Digital Training Institute and learn more about yourself. I suppose, where would you like to see, obviously you're involved in social media and the tech marketing world, where would you like to see the conversation go next? Of course, there's been a lot of conversation in Australia and the UK about banning social media for under 16s. I know they're kind of having that conversation now in Ireland as well. Where do you think the conversation should be going next in regards to social media use in our adolescence, and the impact that it may or may not have on our mental health?
2: I think that we're continuing to let the tech companies off the hook. You know, they're poor at moderation. They're poor at adhering to the laws to protect users and especially young people online. And I think that we need to demand more accountability from them, because they are profiting from our attention and they're not doing enough. I think their moral duty and also their legal duty is such that they need to step up and be more vocal and act with integrity and intention. And I think that's something that this study really highlights, that, you know, companies need to do their own due diligence and do better.
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1: 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Thank you, Joanne. 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

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Homegrown heroes, belters only, teaming up with Jazzy. It's Don't Stop Just Yet on Good Morning Dublin on Dublin City FM. Stephen Daly here, taking you through until midday. Hopefully your Thursday has started well. And speaking of homegrown heroes, this morning we need to give a massive shout out to all of the crew at Child Vision in Drumcondra, getting set for an amazing event later on tonight. Just in case you're not familiar with the work that Child Vision do, they are a national service providing support, education, opportunity, training, and just general well-being and care to children and young people with visual impairments and other complex needs. They provide incredible support to so many families all across Dublin and across the country, and they are holding a very special musical celebration tonight at St. John the Baptist Church of Ireland in Drumcondra. The Gandon Sessions with Child Vision takes place at 7 o'clock tonight in Drumcondra. It's a very special evening of music, joy and celebration, and a special musical event showcasing original work by Salia, who's joined by her talented friends, all of whom share a house together at Child Vision in Drumcondra. The event will primarily feature Salia and her friends' original songs and compositions performed using keyboard and ukulele. A really special event taking place in town tonight, and tickets are still available. You'll find all the details at childvision.ie. But if you're looking for some live music for a good cause, definitely want to get out and support in Drumcondra. The Gandon Sessions with Child Vision, 7 o'clock at St. John the Baptist Church of Ireland in Drumcondra. And of course, all the details at childvision.ie. 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And we're wishing them all the very best of luck ahead of what will be a brilliant musical event later on tonight. It's Dublin City FM playing more of the music you love. Here's David Bowie.

Dublin City FM, playing more of the music you love. It's Good Morning Dublin for Thursday the 11th of June. Stephen Tidy here, taking you through until midday with the incredible David Bowie and Starman. Hopefully your morning is going well on 087 179 1032 at Dublin City FM on social media. As always, where you can get in touch, let us know how your morning is ticking along, and if there's something you'd like to hear, you can drop us a message and we'll stick it on the playlist for you after 11 o'clock. How did you get on, though, with the answer to our head wrecker? 41% of people surveyed rate themselves as above average at this. What are we talking about? Now, I was saying it's one of those things that if you spend any time emailing people back and forth, you find that maybe people are overestimating how good they are at this thing. But how did you get on with the answer to this? Did you figure it out? The answer we were looking for, and well done to you if you got this right, 41% of people rate themselves as above average at spelling. Yes, very good. And now you see what I mean. Yeah. Not the case in so many ways. Well done to you if you got that right. We'll have another head record for you on tomorrow morning's show. Plenty more to chat about after a check on the latest news at 11 with Helen in just a moment. Just time to squeeze this one in first. Here's Westlife on Dublin City FM.

Hi, I'm Meg, and this is Loving and Listening Live, your go-to guide to the hottest live concerts in Dublin. From old school rockers to a farewell tour, the Irish gig season is keeping us on our toes. Let's see what's happening. Regarded as one of the most thrilling live bands in the world, it is Nick Cave and the Bad Seeds. What a title to hold. Known for unforgettable performances and many hits such as Oh Children, this can't be missed. Playing Malahide Castle on the 10th of June. Followed by rock icons Guns N' Roses on their world tour. This is definitely a gig everyone, and I mean everyone, needs to witness at least once in their life. It's just brilliant. Playing in the 3 Arena, June 10th. Finishing with Codaline, one of the biggest Irish groups of the modern era, sadly on their farewell tour as the group announced their separation. But don't frown, because I'm sure they will leave with a bang. Playing Malahide Castle on the 20th of June. Whew, that was an emotional roller coaster, wasn't it? But cannot wait for all of these gigs. I'm Meganick Rury, and that was Loving and Listening Live.

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5: You're very welcome back to hour two of Good Morning Dublin here on Dublin City FM. So much more to get to before we wrap up at midday. In just a bit, we'll be hearing from recruitment expert from Impulse Recruitment, Sarah Louise, who joins Michael O'Kane to tackle one of the most dreaded interview questions. What makes you unique? It's the kind of thing that's impossible to answer. Sarah Louise explains what employers are really looking for, common mistakes the candidates make, and ways that you can sell yourself and show your strengths without sounding rehearsed or arrogant. That's on the way in just a bit. Mairead Hughes will also speak to Representative Anne-Marie Galluli from Care Alliance Ireland for Carers Week 2026, running until June 14th. This year's campaign encourages people to go beyond simply saying thank you and find meaningful ways to support and recognise family carers. With events taking place nationwide and online, Carers Week offers opportunities for carers to connect, access support, take time for themselves, and be celebrated for the invaluable role they play in communities across Ireland. Find out what that's all about in just a bit. More great music on the way too. Couple of dance anthems, couple of throwbacks, and the best of Irish as always, including one of the best voices this country ever produced, the brilliant, much missed Sinead O'Connor. Here's Mantinka on Good Morning Dublin. 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It's Tuesday, June 9th. You're welcome to the show.

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3: Skeletor and He-Man do battle in the new sword and sorcery film Masters of the Universe. It's a big budget reboot of the classic 80s franchise, and it's out in cinemas now. Here's a clip of Nicholas Galitzine as He-Man saying those immortal words for the first time. The Scary Movie franchise is also back, and importantly, it's back in the hands of the original creators, the Wayans brothers. In cinemas from the 5th of June, the cast of the original film return for Scary Movie 6, including Anna Faris as Cindy.
4: It is unbelievable and kind of surreal in the best of ways to be back here. 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
3: Elsewhere this week, period dramedy Savage House is out in cinemas, a TV remake of Cape Fear with Amy Adams and Javier Bardem arrives on Apple, and Series 5 of Clarkson's Farm begins on Prime Video.
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0: Dublin City FM, playing more of the music you love. Classic from Cliff. It's Wired for Sound on Good Morning Dublin for Tuesday. Stephen Daly here. Delighted to be joined on the show once again by Dublin City FM's Mairead Hughes, who's standing by to speak with Representative Anne-Marie Galluley from Care Alliance Ireland for Carers Week 2026, which runs until June 14th. This year's campaign encourages people to go beyond simply saying thank you and finding meaningful ways to support and recognise family carers. Events taking place nationwide and online, Carers Week offers opportunities for carers to connect, access support, take time for themselves and be celebrated for the invaluable role they play in communities right across the country.
1: Well, Anne-Marie, thank you so much for your time. I'm sure it's a crazy busy week marking 20 years of National Carers Week in Ireland this week.
2: Absolutely. Thanks for having me.
1: So basically, this is about acknowledging all the unpaid care and support that family members, etc., give in the community. Am I right in saying that?
2: Yeah, absolutely. So at the moment, there are over 600,000 family carers in Ireland providing unpaid care to many different people in their lives. It could be parents who are elderly or may have illness or disability, or a huge proportion of them would be caring for children. And again, what that caring looks like varies substantially from person to person. In some cases, you know, it's an hour or two checking in and it's about company and reassurance and things like that. And then in other cases, it's 24-hour care and always being alert and always being aware of highly complex medical needs. So they do an incredible job for their families and for the community and for the country as a whole. And what we want to do in Carers Week is recognise that and acknowledge it. And our theme and tagline for this year is "Thank you for caring." And we really want to say those words of appreciation, but we're also calling on everybody to demonstrate that appreciation as well. So whether it's checking in with somebody that you know is a family carer, offering practical advice, asking them how they are, because often they get a little bit lost in the conversation and it's about the person that they're caring for, and really checking in, because we know that they have high rates of loneliness, of exhaustion, of things like that. And then also things like the wider community, thinking about workplaces, you know, how can 1 in 9 employees are family carers, and that's set to rise. And how can employers support family carers? How can they allow that little bit of flexibility to recognise the additional caring responsibilities? So we're calling on everybody to think about, you know, even the media this week, as family carers are interviewed and allowed the opportunity to share their stories, even simple things like being aware of the potential amount of juggling that might happen for a family carer to have a conversation and to kind of, you know, respect their time and be aware of that maybe being more challenging than the average person.
1: So can I ask then, Anne-Marie, how do you go about engaging with the carers like across different communities during the week?
2: So there are lots of events happening all over the country, and a huge amount of them are in person in every corner of the country. And then we're also very aware that a lot of carers might not be able to get out to access physical events. So there's lots of online events as well. And they cover everything from, you know, wellness, yoga mornings, tea and coffee meetups. There's fabulous boat rides on the Shannon and trips into Leinster House and things like that, right down to the really practical things about managing your finances, about looking after power of attorney and things like that. So we have those, and there's lots of, you know, obviously media coverage, and also on our National Carers Week Facebook page, we're, you know, sharing lots of resources for family carers. We shared a lovely reel this morning where we got lots of people, high profile and otherwise, to share the message, thank you for caring, using lots of different ways of communicating as well. And it's really about highlighting that. And one of the big things, I suppose, that we think comes from this week is people who may not necessarily recognise themselves as family carers, who think of themselves

0: ourselves as parents or children or friends or neighbours or partners. And while they are absolutely all of those things at their most fundamental, they're also family carers if they're providing that additional level of care. And we really want to reach out to them and allow them to see that caring role in themselves. And with that, allow them to see the supports like Care Alliance, for example, have an online family carer support group, which is a kind of peer Facebook group. There's lots of social, and this runs year round. But I suppose what Carers Week does is give us the opportunity to let people know a little bit more about it. And I think in any situation, that power of Me Too and that power of finding people who are in a similar situation to you with similar difficulties and similar challenges and similar joys is really powerful. So that's one of the things that we really want to use Carers Week to as well, to say, you know, that you can be the partner and the parent and also the family carer. Yeah. And all of those roles are really important and valuable.
1: And what then are the biggest challenges facing family carers in Ireland today?
0: I suppose there's all of the sort of societal challenges that, you know, the government are working on around the carer payments and things like that. Also, all of the access to the respite care and all of the resources that are needed, you know, when there is delays in medical appointments and things like that, that puts additional pressure on family carers. And we know that a huge proportion, you know, we picture the carer role as being the physical acts of care, but actually a huge amount of it is around the mental load that comes with organising and reorganising and fighting for appointments and fighting for the supports that they need. And also a lot of our carers would report a huge sense of loneliness. You know, in a lot of cases, they aren't able to get out of the house as much as they would have prior to a caring role. They, you know, the feeling, I suppose, that the world is carrying on and that they are feeling a little bit isolated. So that's a huge part. And that feeling of being unappreciated in that role and unrecognized in that role. And, you know, there is work 365 days of the year to help them with all of the practical supports. And there's a huge amount of organizations advocating for that, as well as family carers themselves. But I suppose what Carers Week really aims to tackle is that other piece, is that recognition, and is that sense of community.
1: And what then are Family Carers, Carer Ireland's priorities for the coming year?
0: In terms of one of the pieces that we are working on at the moment is a programme with acquired brain injury. It's called the Caring Workplace Initiative. And we run a program called Reemerge, which is supporting family carers returning to work in education. And the Caring Workplace Initiative is looking at the other side of that coin. So is reaching out to employers to really tell them that proportion of family carers that are in their organization who are family carers. And I think one thing that's really important to note is that becoming a family carer can happen to anybody at any time. In any, you know, it can happen to the most entry level person within an organization, and it can happen to the CEO. It's about a parent becoming ill or about a child developing a disability. It can happen to anybody, and it's usually not planned. And it's about, how do we want to be as a society? Do we want to be supportive? And it's not about these people doing less. They are hugely, you know, obviously in their general lives and even in what they've developed through their caring experience, a huge amount of prioritization skills and project management and all of that. So a large piece for us is really pushing on that workplace, the Caring Workplace Initiative, and really encouraging workplaces to think about, can we allow more flexibility? Can we at least have human conversations where there is a feeling of psychological safety within the workplace, that people feel that they can come forward and share what's going on for them and their caring responsibilities and share what their needs are? Because ultimately, that's how you retain people, that's how you show value, and that's how you get value from people, and it's to everybody's benefit. So that's a large piece. And then we also have our online support group, and there is lots of, that's really about community, and there's lots of things, art classes and book book clubs and things like that to really tackle that feeling of isolation and loneliness, and to offer opportunities for connection depending on what your interests are or what allows you to feel connected with other people. So that's two of our main things to focus on for this year, as well as continuing to advocate for all of the supports and the services that we know the family carers need.
1: And just to remind our listeners, Carers Week is ongoing at the moment until the 14th of June. And if you'd like further information, check out carersweek.ie and get on the socials as well, Anne-Marie, I'm sure.
0: Yeah, we have loads of competitions happening for the week as well, loads of opportunities to feedback. And then we have beautiful care packs here with bottles and phone holders and things like that, that we know the carers really love seeing something arriving on the doorstep that is not a bill or a hospital appointment.
1: Indeed.
0: And just a massive thank you for caring to all of the family carers who are out there, who are just doing amazing work, and we are so appreciative of it.
1: And it is a societal issue, and it is helping on a much bigger level than just on
0: absolutely.
1: The one-to-one that they're doing.
0: Yeah,
1: Anne-Marie Galluli, thank you so much for your time, and I hope it's a great success for you, and that you highlight your objectives and the carers feel rewarded. Thank you all.
0: Absolutely, and thank you so much for having us and highlighting this.
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0: 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Nice chilled out tune for Tuesday from Carol King, So Far Away on Good Morning Dublin. Stephen Daly here, and on the show right now, some great advice if you're thinking about making a move in your career, as Sarah Louise from Impulse Recruitment joins Michael O'Kane to tackle one of the most dreaded interview questions: what makes you unique? Sarah Louise explains what employers are looking for with a question like this, the common mistakes that candidates make, and how job seekers can confidently showcase their strengths without sounding rehearsed or arrogant.
1: Thank you very much, Stephen, and good morning, Dublin. Michael O'Kane here. It is my absolute pleasure, as always, to be joined in studio with Impulse Recruitment's Sarah Louise. How are you doing this morning, Sarah?
2: I'm good, Michael. Thanks so much for having me back.
1: Not at all. Pleasure, as always. And quite an interesting topic we're going to be covering today, one that I imagine is going to be giving a lot of people anxiety just from hearing it at the top of the show, is answering the dreaded question, what makes you unique? Now, before we really dive into this, Sarah, I want to kind of touch on, from a, obviously you're in the world of recruitment, employment, that kind of thing, why is that a question that employers ask employees in an interview?
2: Oh, it's a big one. I think it's like more of a pointer for the actual candidate, the person applying for a job, to give them a couple of minutes to discuss anything about them and to try and, I suppose, throw people off a little bit as well. Because a lot of the time when you're in an interview, it's all very much, you know, towards your CV. Mm-hmm. But if the employer turns around and says, okay, Sarah, what makes you unique? That tries to kind of dive in a little bit deeper about the candidate, and it gives them like another opportunity to talk about themselves and why really that they should get the job.
1: And it's interesting too. So why, like I imagine in the world of recruitment, when you're giving advice, is this something that comes up a lot? It's like, how do I answer that question when it gets thrown at me?
2: Yeah, because a lot of people do not like speaking about themselves. So I think, yeah, it can be like a big question, and a lot of people just don't know how to answer it because I think they find it hard speaking about themselves or even how to answer it altogether.
1: So when we're, say, you know, hypothetically, right, you're about to go for a job interview. Let's say we're expecting this question where it's about to prop on us. Is there a right and wrong way to answer it? How should we approach that in our heads before we get into the interview room?
2: Yeah, look at it this way. When you're asked what makes you unique, it gives you that chance to obviously give the employer something about you. So it's your time to shine. So instead of turning around and saying, gosh, I don't know, because a lot of people would say that, try and sell yourself a little bit more. So you could kind of say, instead of saying, I'm a hard worker, or I'm passionate, or I'm a team player, they're kind of, you know, the normal answers that people would add. I would say, well, what makes me unique? And give them an example. So if you're applying for a customer service job, you could say, well, what makes me unique? Okay, well, I am applying here for a customer service role with your company. So what makes me unique is my ability to be able to turn difficult customer situations into positive experiences. So always try to lead by a little bit of an example instead of kind of saying, well, I'm a great team player. I'm very confident at my job. Mm. I can stay back late at any stage. They're small tactics that can keep you within a job and can sell yourself towards an employer. But what makes you unique, as in, remember, there is only one of you. So you need to try and sell yourself across the table for that job to kind of show the employer what attributes can you give that nobody else can.
1: And it's a funny thing because I think, you know, obviously having done job interviews myself on the other end where you're kind of being the one being interviewed by a potential employer, one of the things that I find, and just from talking to peers who are in the same experience, when you get thrown off by that question, one of the things you tend to go to when you're thinking like, oh, what's unique about me, is you might turn to hobbies or you turn to things you're passionate about or that kind of thing. Are those big kind of things you should be avoiding when answering that question, or is it okay to kind of incorporate those into that answer?
2: Yeah, so that's a really good question. I would start off with the attributes that obviously can make you unique for the role. And then I would add in your hobbies. You could say, well, for instance, I love playing golf. You know, I'm a really good team player. And, you know, other things like I'm very competitive as well within the team. You know, I'm a footballer. So, you know, I love doing football at the weekend, playing football at the weekend with my team. And I'm a really good team player as well, you know, so you could you could contribute yourself towards them hobbies as well. Mm. But it's not really asking what is your hobbies.
1: Yeah.
2: So, yeah.
1: But I suppose it's a good thing for anyone who's listening right now, who's going to be in this situation, to hear, even if you need to kind of resort to hobbies to kind of answer that question, finding a way to kind of incorporate a skill that you learn from that hobby into the potential job that you're going to be interviewing for could actually be quite helpful for you.
2: Of course. And yeah. It shows that you're not introvert, that you might be very extrovert. Mm. So it's also giving the employer something that they don't really know about you. It mightn't be really such on your CV. Or for instance, like, you know, if let's say you're a dancer, a professional dancer, they may not know that from your CV. So you could say, well, at the weekend, I compete in competitions, you know, for dancing. Therefore, you know, I'm very competitive, but I'm also a really good team player. Mm-hmm. And I've won X, Y, and Z awards for, you know, my dancing. And that will also give the employer more of an opening to kind of say, wow. And that can lead it into another conversation then to try and get you in the door to get you that job.
1: Yeah, interesting stuff. Are there any things, so when you're asked the question, what makes you unique? You mentioned there, like the first things you went to, for example, were football or, you know, that kind of thing. Are there any things that in answering that question about being unique that are really common that you should try to avoid when answering the question?
2: Yeah, so like the biggest mistake I would always say, because, you know, I would always maybe ask somebody very lightly, why do you think you'll get this job? So I try and prep them before they go for their interview. And all the time, a lot of employees will say, or candidates, I'm a hard worker. I'm really passionate. I really want this job. So they're giving you kind of more very, very like generalized answers. Therefore, I would probably stay away from that. I mean, a hard worker, everybody I think is hardworking when they're in their job. Everybody wants to work. They're turning up for work and they're going home at 5 o'clock or whatever time they're finished at. I'm passionate. Okay, how I can't see that. You know, they're probably just a few words to the employer. So instead of kind of saying that you're unique, you know, give them an employer benefit by telling them a story of when a time that you showed that you were unique. Mm. So it could have been maybe even implementing something into your team, into the company. So say if you were doing things a certain way within systems, that you created a new way of doing things within the team. That's showing that you're unique. You could also maybe ask yourself, it is always hard because I suppose these answers or these questions are always answered when you're actually at an interview. A lot of people wouldn't prep for this type of question.
1: Sure, yeah.
2: So I've kind of came up with a few things, kind of if you ask yourself kind of three questions. What do people regularly compliment me on at work? What do I know I'm good at in work? So, God, you're brilliant on the phone, Sarah. Okay, I know I'm a good customer, Sarah, you know, on the phone, speaking with people. Or you're very good there, Gemma, at looking after maybe a lot of, let's say, complaints coming in. So I know I'm good at dealing with people who are speaking about complaints. So I'd always ask myself, what are the three questions or the three things that people would think that I'm really good at? What challenges have I overcome that shaped my strengths? So think of a time when you started the job. We all aren't fantastic at the very start. However, what did you learn throughout the job and what can you do now that you didn't at the very start? That's another contribute and something unique about you. Mm. And then what also can I offer that is not on my CV? What can I throw at this person in front of me that may shock them in a good way?
1: Yeah. I was going to ask you about that. All well and good for Sarah and Gemma. I feel bad you didn't mention Michael in that equation.
2: Michael.
1: There, but, is that something that you should be thinking about when you're writing your CV as well, like to include some of these things?
2: Yeah, for sure. Like if you, a lot of people don't put promotions on their CV. So for instance, if you're on the phone and you know, you're pre-interviewing the candidates, people looking for jobs, and they may say, oh, by the way, you know, actually I'm there a year, but yeah, I got promoted recently. And I'll be like, oh, I don't see that on your CV. Well, I'm no longer customer service agent. I'm customer service team lead. And I'm like, wow, that's very important. Therefore, they've been promoted throughout the time that they started and they could only be there 4 or 5 months.
1: Yeah.
2: So that's something unique. You got promoted, whereas not many other people in your team have. So that would be something to put on your CV, I think is very important.
1: Okay, very interesting. Before we move on, I have a couple of quick fire questions that I want to throw your way, Sarah. But before we do, I suppose I know for myself, but I imagine for quite a lot of the listeners who are listening too, sometimes it's easier in these scenarios to think of the things that you need to avoid rather than trying to focus on the things you need to focus on. So what, from your point of view as a recruitment expert, what are some of the biggest mistakes that people make when answering the question, are you unique?
2: Oh, they first of all, they don't say anything and they say, I don't know. And yep. They kind of pause. Or they might say, I'm sorry, I don't really know. What do you mean by that? So they're not willing to sell themselves. And that really seems to be happening a lot. And then another thing of maybe just giving a small few little answers and hoping that the employer will move on to the next question.
1: Sure, yeah.
2: And that's so, so noticeable.
1: Is there ever a risk as a person who answers that question of answering it too much? Or like, say you don't say, I don't know, and you do actually answer that question. What are some things you should avoid when you're answering that question?
2: Yeah, that's another one, because you kind of have to be in the middle. So, you know, don't give too much and don't give too little. So I would say like too much would probably be somebody really overselling themselves. Like I've actually personally had this recently as well, where, you know, they're overselling. They're saying, you know, I really want this job. You need to employ me for this job because I'm very, very unique in what I do. I can call 100 people a day. I can gain seven sales a week. So it's really like, you know, it's gauging the room. It's being very confident, but also not overly confident. And maybe giving a few examples until the person, you'll start to read their body language to a point that you can see that the answer is coming to a close. And they might say, okay, that's great now. So next question, and they'll move on. So try and give a good bit of information until the actual person in front of you can see that you can see that they're complete on that question.
1: Yeah. All right, brilliant. There's a lot of great information there. Before we wrap up, Sarah, we only have about 5 minutes. We're going to do some quick fire questions because I think these are always a bit fun. So you ready to go?
2: Oh, I'm ready.
1: All right, the first one I have for you here is, how should any recent graduates approach this question? Are there any new things they should incorporate? For example, when I hear that, one of the first things that I think it was maybe AI.
2: Oh, yeah.
1: Could be a big part of that as well. So are there any more recent things, say, in the year 2026 that people should be including in their unique answer?
2: Yeah, say they could say that I'm very, very attentive in relation to IT. I understand ChatGPT. I understand some new AI tools. I'm very good at marketing. So if people are on social media, they don't realise that that is actually marketing. So they can actually market, you know, within their job as well. And maybe speak about their not just their exam results, but maybe any of the topics that they have studied over the year within their college, maybe even
1: like different modules, that kind of thing.
2: Even if they were in within the science lab or anything like that, you know, anything that they found interest within that, even if it's not to do with the role, it shows that they're versatile and they're very, you know, they're able to multitask within different parts of the college and not just studying the actual topic.
1: Brilliant. Next one I have for you here. What's one word that someone should never use when answering that question? I suppose you kind of mentioned that with the I don't know, but what's one thing that they should not mention in the answer?
2: It was I don't know. Another one would be as in I'm not willing to answer that. We like, you'd have a people where they say, or can I come back to you on that, or can I email that to you?
1: Okay.
2: Yeah. So it can be very like...
1: I got a funny one that I've said, this is true, that I've said in an interview before and I felt so embarrassed afterwards. Afterwards I went, I don't think I'm that unique. So that's a big no-no. Sarah Louise of Impulse Recruitment, thank you so much as always for joining us here on Good Morning Dublin for our recruitment employment segments. It's a lot of valuable information, especially for anybody listening who is currently on the job market. If any of the listeners want to connect with you and connect with Impulse Recruitment to get some more advice, where can they connect with you, Sarah?
2: Yeah, so if you want to go on to impulserecruitment.ie or email into jobs@impulserecruitment.ie, we're always here to help with all these questions.
1: Brilliant stuff. Sarah, thank you so much as always. Back to Stephen.

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1: Wrapping up Good Morning Dublin on Dublin City FM for Tuesday. Thank you so much for hanging out with us for the past couple of hours. More like this on the way tomorrow morning from 10. We will do it all over again, but loads more on the way across the rest of the day. So keep it right here on Dublin City FM. Let's leave you with this absolute tune. Have a great Tuesday.

Hello, I'm Michael O'Kane. It's the 9th of June, and this is what happened on this day in music. In 1984, Cyndi Lauper scored her first UK number one single and Billboard Hot 100 with Time After Time. In 1978, the Rolling Stones released their iconic record, Some Girls, their first album featuring guitarist Ronnie Wood. The album features such hit singles as Beast of Burden and the disco classic Miss You. On this day in 1972, Elvis Presley made history by selling out four consecutive nights at Madison Square Garden in New York City. There's no surprise that tickets were in demand given that the King hadn't played in New York City for over a decade. Some of the stars attending included George Harrison, David Bowie, Art Garfunkel, Bob Dylan, and John Lennon. And finally, if today's your birthday, you share with Jackie Wilson, Matt Bellamy of Muse, and American guitarist Les Paul. His 1953 singles mightn't have struck a chord with you personally, but Les Paul's influence on pop music is undeniable, being the man behind pioneering inventions such as multi-tracking, microphone innovations, and of course, the designer of the Gibson Les Paul guitar, famously used by Jimmy Page, Slash, and Kirk Hammett. Les Paul was born on this day in 1915. I'm Michael O'Kane, and that's what happened on this day in music.

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2: 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I'm Helen Dubois. 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
2: Hiya, I'm Meg, and this is Loving and Listening Live, your go-to guide to the hottest live concerts in Dublin. These ones are all about love and heartbreak in the most passionate way possible. Let's see what we've got. She is one of the most powerful voices of her generation. She is Olivia Dean. Moving the venue from Fairview to Marley Park due to an insane demand, this is going to be a good one. Olivia will be in Marley Park on the 20th and 21st of June. Followed by my beloved Lewis Capaldi, my love. Lewis will be playing in Marley Park, but not by himself. Special guests include CMAT and Bradley Marshall. This will be one heck of a gig. Catch Lewis playing on the 23rd and 24th of June. On the very same day, we've got Teddy Swims, both heartfelt and intense. His music portrays his emotional side beyond just lyrics. From Lose Control to Door, it's a hit after hit. Teddy Swims is playing in Malahide Castle the 23rd of June. She's hot, she's cold, she's Katy Perry. And she's making a return to Ireland for the first time in over a decade. The superstar herself is ready to blow everyone away with her bangers. You know you love her. She's in Malahide Castle on the 24th of June. Dublin really is popping off this summer with all these amazing gigs. I'm Meg, and that was Loving and Listening Live.
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2: Hey there, it's Michael O'Kane. It's the 12th of June and this is what happened on this day in music. Kind of a funny one to kick off with. On this day in 1964, the Beatles arrived in Adelaide, Australia, where they were greeted by an estimated 300,000 fans. Yes, one of the biggest welcomes the band ever received. The fan welcome was so large, they had to line up a 10-mile route from the airport to the city centre. Most notable mention about this trip to Australia was the group's temporary member, Jimmy Nicol, who was standing in for Ringo Starr on drums while he was recovering from having his tonsils removed. For you Elvis fans out there, on this day in 1989 marks the official opening of the Elvis Presley Autoland Museum in Graceland. The museum contained over 30 cars which were once owned by the man himself, including his famous pink Cadillac, Harley-Davidson motorbikes, and a 1975 Dino Ferrari. Finally, if you're celebrating your birthday today, you share with Robin, Swedish singer-songwriter and producer who, in 2007, had the UK number one single with Every Heartbeat, and again in 2010 with Dancing on My Own. I'm Michael O'Kane, and that's what happened on this day in music.

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0: Welcome back to Ladies Launch with me, Sarah Naylor. Today we're talking about women's health, fertility, hormones, endometriosis, perimenopause, and the importance of women feeling truly heard when it comes to their bodies. I'm joined by Dr. Kardruja and Niamh Burke, who are two of three women who have formed Laser Health alongside their business partner, Maeve Sherlock. What makes their business so special is that it brings together their professional expertise and lived experience. Dr. Kardruja has 17 years of medical experience in fertility, hormones, and reproductive health, while Niamh is a nutritional therapist specializing in female hormones, PCOS, endometriosis, fertility, IBS, and the microbiome. Together, Maeve, they support women through fertility struggles, hormone imbalance, pain, inflammation, and perimenopause using a whole body approach that combines medicine, nutrition, emotional support, and advanced infralaser therapy through the Giga Laser. We'll find out more about that in a few minutes. This is a conversation about women being listened to, supported, and empowered at every stage of their health journey. So Dr. Kardruja and Niamh, thank you so much for joining me on Ladies to Launch.
1: First of all, we thank you for having us here, and hopefully we'll give the audience as much information as we can in probably 30 minutes.
0: Thank you for having us. I'm going to get through lots and lots and lots. But I want to make a nod to Maeve. What does Maeve do in the business?
1: I'm going to allow Niamh to tell you about Maeve because they're friends way before I've met them. So,
2: yes, myself and Maeve connected online, actually. Even though we're from the same small town, we only became friends later in life. And Maeve is a biokinesiologist. And all three of us have endometriosis. That was something that we had in common. And myself and Maeve had a fertility journey that different, but in the same way, we found it very difficult to find someone to listen to us and do investigations that we wanted to find out what was happening with our bodies. And we just kind of connected on that level. And Maeve is a biokinesiologist. So she deals with all types of people, and biokinesiology really looks at kind of a root cause of disease and illness.
0: And what do you do then, Niamh?
2: So myself, I'm practicing nutritional therapy for over 10 years, and I personally have endometriosis and PCOS, so that's a lovely mix of things. I have symptoms from both of them as well, so I struggle to get pregnant, but one of the things was like you can use IVF, but sometimes IVF is fixing a problem that nobody understands, and they're hoping it will fix it, but a lot of the time it doesn't. I wanted to know why I couldn't get pregnant. I'm really interested in finding out the root cause of what's happening. And back at the time, I was trying to get pregnant, I really had a feeling that I needed more progesterone. And I remember being told HRT is dangerous at the time. And finally, I got to a doctor who listened to me and asked me questions about my cycle. And she said, you have all the symptoms of low progesterone. And I got progesterone and I got pregnant with my little girl within 2 months. It was amazing. So I then became so passionate. I was like, why couldn't other doctors sit down and listen?
0: Yeah, why is it so difficult?
2: Yeah, it was a male doctor. He never even asked me about my cycle. He said, I'll give you progesterone when you get pregnant if you need it. But I was like, how am I supposed to get pregnant if I need progesterone? So I remember meeting Dr. Kardruja, and it was just it was lovely because she had a lovely respect for nutrition, which a lot of doctors don't. And straight away we were talking about things like the microbiome, and I felt like she was so ahead of the game when it came to fertility, and she's such a holistic approach. And she talked to me and she said, if you're doing any courses, will you let me know? Because I'd be really interested in doing them as well. And I was like, wow, this is just so amazing. A doctor that's so interested in all the stuff that I'm interested in. And we just connected, and we just have been really good friends ever since.
0: And then out of that bore Laser Health.
2: Yes. So we met. Yeah. How did it come together?
0: Yeah.
2: So one of the courses that we went on was a physiotherapist that came over from Denmark to talk about fertility and endometriosis in Dublin. And I asked Kardruja, would you like to come to this course with me? And our minds were blown by what she spoke about. She literally was saying, if you had a shoulder injury, you would go to physio, and a lot of, not so much Irish physios, but a lot of physios in Europe and Australia and stuff, in New Zealand, they use red light therapy all the time in their clinics. They would do the physiotherapy. The important thing is moving something that is
0: stuck,
2: healing, because it will form scar tissue, will form adhesions. And you will lose movement in your shoulder if you don't move it. And then the infrared light speeds up the healing. So she was saying the pelvis of somebody with endometriosis is exactly the same. month after month, they're getting this insult, an injury to their pelvis. They need to keep moving it. And the infrared light really helps reduce the inflammation. It actually gives the cells energy to speed up the healing process. And she was saying, like, all of her clients were getting pregnant. Like, she had such a high pregnancy rate, she started tracking it. And these people who could never get pregnant before. And she also had a very holistic approach, because at that training, she mentioned the microbiome, which I was very impressed by, that a physio mentioned the microbiome. She was just, the second day of the training, she had this laser. We all had a go on the laser. Oh my God, we're like, we need to get this laser. It's amazing.
3: And Katrina, at the time, were you working in the hospital?
1: So when I met Niamh, I was working for a different fertility clinic. Okay. So over the last year, I've opened my own clinic, my own practice. And when we've met initially, I was with a different clinic. But even though I was part of that clinic, I was there because I was trained in restorative reproductive medicine. And as you can hear and see, it's a mouthful, but we call it RRM on short. And not too many doctors, obstetrician gynecologists, know about RRM. Not even nowadays. And I started understanding the root cause. And I think this was a common goal when we met. And understanding root cause, as a medical doctor, you do labs.
3: Yeah.
1: And you say, oh, yeah, this is it. This is high. This is low. You give that. Or you look at the patient, what you have, headache. You need paracetamol. But you don't understand the root cause. What's the mechanism behind the headache? What is driving your iron to be low? You don't just take iron. So, doing restorative reproductive medicine got me into functional medicine. Functional medicine is the future. What is functional medicine? Is how your body is working. What is lacking? Why is it not working the way it should work? We've met. I told her, food is medicine. If you tell me, and I'm a medical doctor who prescribes things, if you tell me that food doesn't impact your well-being, I'm not going to talk to you, because mm-hmm. Food is medicine. We are what we eat. And I know people in Ireland don't like to hear this, but we are what we eat.
3: Oh, absolutely.
1: Inflammation is driven by what we're eating on a daily basis. Mm-hmm. So when I met Niamh and she had the interest in fertility and nutritionist, and I was like, wow, Jesus, finally somebody who actually talks my language. We're talking about what type of like diets we can incorporate into patients' well-being. How can they be less inflamed? And then went to the course. And I actually offered myself as the patient at the course under the laser. Yes, I had endometriosis. I bet you I still have it. I was lucky enough to conceive pretty easy. But the pain, and I had 3 sections. And I tell my patients, if you can birth naturally, do it, because you're going to have scars. You're going to have pain every day, like pain. So I went onto the laser. I was the model. And I didn't even, to be honest, I was like, yeah, you don't feel the heat. It's a medical degree laser, it's red light. You don't feel the heat. I was like, I don't dare. And then Anne-Marie Jensen was like doing pelvic massage for my scars. And that was fine. We did the course. Second day, we rang each other and we said, geez, we need that laser for our fertility patients in the women's health. And we were like, yeah, we need it, but it's expensive. So how are we going to do this? So that's how laser health
3: became
1: a business, because we said, okay, we need the money. The laser costs money. We need location. We need insurances. I think the fact that I am a medical doctor is helping, obviously, in giving the treatment, to offering it to patients, because I am
3: regulated. It has to be medically administered.
1: Yeah, you know, so we were a little bit lucky there. But we've managed to go through Microfinance Ireland. We've managed to get the loan, and we managed to buy the machine, and we have the machine laser health in Galway, because Niamh is from Galway, and it was easier for us at the beginning of a business. You don't have money to pay employees. So because we had Niamh there, and my clinic only had the one room because I rented the one office, I started from zero. At the moment, I'm building Sail Nua with 3 rooms, and that means that I'm going to have more staff working, and I can have laser room, because we are planning to get the second machine already to have it in Dublin North. We have it in Galway at the moment. But this is how laser health came. And obviously, we're talking about names, and you know, ChatGPT can help you. But we were like, we can't just think fertility. We can't just think women's health, because the laser actually came from pain.
3: Yeah.
1: They've seen that patients are getting pregnant because they were doing laser for back pain.
3: Okay.
1: But when you put the laser over their tummies to reach the back, you're reaching the ovaries. And what is happening for fertility and women's health is our cells need energy to function. this is it. Look at Ireland over the last week. Everyone is happy. Everyone is out. Everyone's eating salads. Every single person benefits from sunlight. Yeah. So how can your uterus, which is in the pelvis, and your ovaries, which are kind of behind it sometimes, will get energy from sun? If you go in holiday and you sit like this with your belly in the sun for 6 days, yes, you do. You do get some light into those cells. But the laser, you're shining it over, those mitochondria, the cells love energy. They suck it in 25 minutes, you're done. And you're rejuvenating your ovaries. The tissue of your ovaries is rejuvenated. Inflammation is kept down because now we don't have, like Niamh said, all the obstacles there. When we have endo, the pelvis is frozen. The ovaries don't really move. The fallopian tubes, nothing. Uterus stuck to the bowels. So it's like a block. Yeah, so when you shine, you're stagnant.
2: It's like the pelvis is stagnant.
1: The lymphatic system, nothing is working. And you're like, I can get pregnant. Yeah, but do you have pelvic pain? And we recently enough spoke at a medical, well, it was intended for healthcare professionals. We had a talk in Portlaoise, and the name is The Key to Female Longevity.

0: like research, one doctor, but we had acupuncturists, reflexologists, nutritional therapists. And those people are the first people that patients will see. They don't come to the doctor until they're sick. Yeah. But they go to reflexologists because their neighbor, friend went and they felt good. So I told everyone in that room, ask, how is your cycle? How many days you're bleeding? Is there any brown bleeding? Is there cramps? When do they start? Are you feeling dizzy? Can you eat or are you nauseated? Ask how many days in between cycle. This is basic knowledge, Sarah. Nobody knows this in Ireland. I want to go to schools and educate the young girls to tell them this is what's normal.
1: This is what's not normal.
0: Yeah. They don't know about mucus. Nobody. How many times you went to your GP and asked, like Niamh said, asked you.
2: I suppose that they're the kind of embarrassing things that people don't talk about. They don't even realize that it is an issue. Like, and so Niamh, can I ask the laser health? Because you've got two clinics now, how have you built it? How have you gotten the customers? How have you gotten the people to come in the door and give you the money so that you can expand into more? Because I presume you want to expand across the whole of the island.
3: So one laser at a time. But I think, we were so passionate. I mean, the thing is that like the laser is just helping the clients we already have. And we're trying to spread the word. So one of the things I think that we miss there is like, what is the laser? And the thing is, because a lot of people are like, does it remove hair? Like, you know, I get asked that question so often. Yeah. So it's a completely different laser. All of those lasers like have heat in them that like will burn you. This is a cold laser. It's infrared light that we get from the sun. So I actually only recently found this in the last couple of years. Infrared light can give us energy. Like we're like plants at the end of the day. Like plants get energy from sunlight, so do we. Our little battery packs in our cells that help the cells to function the way they should, to help them replicate, are called mitochondria. And like the infrared light, like it's like charging the mitochondria. So that's why when the summer comes around, we all have so much more energy. And that's actually the reason why, because we get the infrared light and it's highest in the morning and in the evening. But in countries, the more northern countries, like we are so deficient in infrared light. It's crazy. Maybe not this time of year, but again, like as Kadrusha said, like, are you actually going to be going exposing your pelvis to actually get it into the reproductive organs and like where you need it for the likes of endometriosis or fertility? If you can imagine a cell that is stagnant, it's not getting enough blood flow in the pelvis, it's inflamed and it doesn't have energy, like the laser is going to, like, it heals adhesions, it gives the cells energy and it reduces inflammation. So it just really turns around the cellular health, like, in a really quick way. Now we combine it as well with movement of the pelvis as well. So like we would be definitely encouraging them, you have to do your pelvic exercises, whether that's yoga for endometriosis is brilliant because it's all about moving the pelvis, yoga for fertility and yoga for endometriosis, almost all the moves overlap.
2: Do you prescribe that as part of the healing?
3: Yeah,
2: because I'm sure people like it. When you know it, but when you don't know, you haven't got a clue. And then for a doctor or a clinic to prescribe it as part of your healing. Kadrusha, you probably could answer that.
0: Yeah, I think, and this brings me back to your question for Niamh, how do we inform people? How do we manage? But Niamh said, we have our own patients that they're using it. We would love people to know about it. We would love to have meetings where doctors are interested in finding out how red light can help them. It's not as per se prescribed, right? Because it's not coming on prescription, but it's always part of my treatment for my patients who are reaching out. It's so complex. It's not a prescription. Prescriptions are easy. Mm-hmm. That's the easiest thing that a doctor can do. Trust me. Mm-hmm. Like I don't sleep at night because I'm thinking about what's happening in the whole system in that person who can't conceive or came to me perimenopausal, but came to me because I'm already on HRT, Dr. Kudrus, and I feel horrible. And I go, yeah, but how much HRT are you on? Are you still cycling? And they go, yeah, well, I still have cycles, but the GP gave me three pumps of estrogen. And I look at it and I'm like, three pumps for somebody who already has their own estrogen is crazy. You're not going to feel good when you have that much estrogen. And if you're estrogen dominant, you're going to be inflamed and you're going to be in pain and your mood is going to be bad instead of being good, you know? So for me, it's how can we educate the population and how can you educate professionals into knowing this? It's very difficult in Ireland. It's very difficult. How do we get our patients? Well, I guess I'm on Instagram.

0: I've opened in a normal doctor's page that's public and I'm educating. It's, I think, called Organic, whatever, Instagramming. Yeah. I am so like, honest to God, I'm like, I'm not selling anything. I'm just, you know.
1: So I'm just like, the, I'm just the amazing Dr. Kadruti. Just well, so you'll find
0: you know.
1: Me.
0: Well, like I'm here. And like I still talk to people. Like, people text me and then they go, oh my God, did you actually respond? And I'm like, yeah, I'm not an AI. Like, I, you know. So Instagram is big for us. I'm not a TikToker. I should be probably be because everyone said you'll do great. And I'm like, okay. But this is how we don't even have ads running because it's word of mouth for me in Ireland. And now outside of Ireland, because I have so many patients from the UK, because I can treat patients in the UK as well. So working online. Now, COVID was, but the only thing, good thing that COVID brought was teleconsultations, video calls.
1: Yeah,
0: you know,
1: people are more ease at doing.
0: Obviously, I would love to see all my patients in person, especially in the first instance when we meet the couple. When I meet the couple, their histories. Listen, nobody comes to me because they had an easy journey, and unfortunately, they bring with them 5 years of frustrations, of debt, of not a relationship anymore because trying to have a baby, it's an actual ordeal.
1: Yeah.
0: So for me. Like I sometimes feel myself, I'm like a life coach. One of my patients said to me, Dr. Kadruti, you're not even a doctor anymore. Like you're a life coach, you're a couple therapist, you're a sex therapist, you're distant. And I'm like, actually, you're right.
1: We need, to change the letters after your name.
0: How, MD, that's nothing. Anyone can have a degree in medicine. But to me, is spreading that awareness regarding the laser, regarding restorative reproductive medicine, regarding personalized HRT, like, you know, we're talking next level. So what we've tried to build with Laser Health is this. People still don't get it, Sarah. Mm-hmm. They're looking like, oh, I go to the laser and like, if I have to pay 6 sessions, and I'm like, you need to stick with it. Like anything else. You show me
1: you run one lap yeah.
0: And then you're an athlete.
1: And you have a six pack.
0: Go on. Yeah. Like that's in TikTok or AIs nowadays, because I have a nearly 17-year-old son and a 12-year-old. And I showed them something yesterday and they go, that's AI, mommy. I'm like, no, it's not. Like we were nearly fighting that horse is not an AI. So I don't know. Like I'm not in the known. But people think reality is
1: it's completely
0: pink.
1: Skewed. Yeah.
0: It's not.
1: Yeah.
0: It's I see it. So it's not. And it's taking a while for things to work. And I have a saying, I think I have to put this, I will write a book, I don't know when, but give time to help. You can't just come to me and go to the laser and think 1 month later I'm pregnant. Mm-hmm. No, nonsense. Look at your nutrition, you look at your metabolic health, you look at your hormonal health, you look at what you're surrounded with, EMFs, where we have phones in the pocket, we sleep with phones in the bed, we put them here because this is where the charger is. First thing that my patients do, phones outside the bedroom. Like this is a non-negotiable. And they look at me and I'm like, yeah. But then you have to talk to each other. Then you rekindle your relationship. Then you make plans for finances. Oh, I need to do the microbiome, which costs X amount of money. But should we invest in this month or will we wait for this next month? This is where we are really falling apart in medicine nowadays. Mm-hmm. It's all commercialized. It's not like that. It shouldn't be like
1: that.
0: Can
1: I touch on that actually, Niamh? Do you have pushback from customers saying, I can't afford that?
2: At the moment, like I've had a few young students actually that wanted to come in and use the laser for endometriosis. So they get such a holistic plan because they can talk to me about their diet. I'll guide them on checking their hormones and then they'll get a also to get to talk to Dr. Kadruti. But I mean, like somebody said to me, I can't afford it. And I was like, what can you afford? Or like, you can spread the payments over 6 months instead of 3 months.
1: With them. Yeah.
2: Yeah. Because at the end of the day,
1: you can't afford not to have it.
2: Yeah. Yeah. And we really got it because we really want to help people. Interestingly, Maeve, our other partner, she had a very long fertility journey and she had the worst endometriosis out of all of us, right? And she went to a clinic actually and finally got pregnant, her miracle baby, through IVF and serum in Greece. And one of the things that stands out really clearly in her mind was that the lady said to her, if you have painful endometriosis, you have a microbiome imbalance. And they checked her microbiome, like this was when no one else in the fertility world was checking microbiome stuff. And she had a massive imbalance and they treated it. And your one said to her, infrared light, you have to do infrared light as well. And Maeve, She only got a belt now, which would not go as deep as a laser at all.
0: Yeah.
2: But she used it every night for 6 months and she did the microbiome work and she's pain-free now. Completely. So obviously, if you were going down that route, you'd have to use it much, much more. But the microbiome is such a big, huge clue. It very often imbalanced in fertility and endometriosis, there's much more likelihood that it's going to come back imbalanced. And so that was great that like these clinics, I do feel like a lot of the fertility clinics abroad are much more advanced than Ireland. But I just, when they said that, like, I was like, that's amazing. Like, so I do gut microbiome testing. We do reproductive microbiome testing, semen microbiome, microbiome testing.
0: Jesus, we love microbiome because it's part of our insights. The one that you don't see, the unseen. And it's the same for the male factor, you know, couples. Oh, the semen, it's fine under the microscope. I'm like, what about the DNA fragmentation that you can't see under the microscope? Because that actually impacts on your embryo quality or if you get pregnant or stay pregnant or you have successful IVF. So we do gut microbiome, seminal microbiome, vaginal microbiome, uterine microbiome. And what else we do?
2: Not all in one go.
0: It's case by case, obviously. Because again, this is functional medicine testing and it's pricey and it's not covered by nothing.
1: That's what I was trying to get at as well. It's not covered by VHI or Leia or anything like that. So it literally is.
0: We will try and see if we can get something to cover by the private insurances. But you see with private insurances, once they go into a private clinic, they tend to get small amounts back. And we're not talking about €20,000 for 12 laser sessions. We're talking about a few hundreds of euros. It's not like it's massively expensive.
1: But at the end of the day, it is an investment in your health. Yeah. And if you have to go down the route of IVF, that does cost multiples of thousands. Now, I do know that there are certain things to help people financially in that regard now, but that's only new.
0: And yes, it's only new. And unfortunately, it's done like a conveyor belt in the HSC. In you go, out you go.
1: Yeah.
0: In you go, out you go. Nobody looks down and say, actually, what's her progesterone 7 days after her presumed ovulation? Mm-hmm. Does she have enough to actually implant an embryo that's put in there? Does she have a healthy uterine microbiome that won't cause issues with implantation? Is anyone asking the guy, how many beers do you drink? Mm-hmm. Like, come on, guys, it's Ireland. Everyone drinks, right? And that's fine. And I came here and I had a few cultural shocks 19 years ago when I landed in Dublin. First one was the bus that I thought is going to go, like, I don't know what, the big accident because I was up on top. And then the second one was like, everyone was drinking. And I was like, girls, boys, men, women. I was like, why is this? Is this like alcoholic drink? You know, and then I'm here 19 years and I'm like, fine, everyone is drinking. And then it's fair play. What do we drink? Quality over quantity. And if we invest in health, we invest in wealth because you spend those money now, but for the next 20 years of your life, you're flying with no money to the doctors, no money for surgeries, no money for antacids, which you don't need, you know. So
2: one thing about IVF, which is very sad, I think, is that people are kind of chewed up and spat out and they have no answers as to why it didn't work. Like, egg quality is almost blamed, but they haven't done a deep dive into sperm microbiome, as Dr. Katrusha said. And it's so traumatizing. Like, I think that, like, as we spoke earlier on, that I found out, like, it was, my gut instinct was right. It was the progesterone I needed. But, like, there was something, I feel like that I could move on from my trauma because I figured out what was happened and I had the baby at the end of it. Like, if somebody wants to get pregnant naturally, they have to find out why they can't get pregnant. So that's like what Dr. Kadusha does. Like,
0: the
2: she, you know, you can't get pregnant unless you find out why you can't get pregnant.
0: And then once you found out and you fix it, they can get pregnant. Yeah. So, you know, for me, I get messages. My patients get access to a private portal where is basically the clinic's portal. And then we have like a little WhatsApp. I'm not going to say this out loud because, like, oh my God, the amount of messages I get. But this is how I communicate firsthand with the patient.
1: Yeah, what strikes me about both of you, and I'm sure Maeve is the same as well, like, you are, like, because it was your problem, you're so passionate about fixing it for so many other women. I want to just ask, what's the one thing that really helped you launch your businesses? Like, what got you off the ground?
2: Well, I definitely think finding your people. and working in an area that you're passionate about. Because actually, I didn't post the paperwork for everything, but it was because I was like, oh my God, like, this is going to be so helpful. And like, I wanted the laser for myself as well.
0: Say it out loud now.
2: Because I was like, this will help my endo pain. It's going to help my hormones.
0: And your ovaries are now working. Because she had, I am her doctor. She had the lazy ovary because she had endo there on that side. And you know, when the ovary was affected, it wasn't really ovulating that month. Because we should ovulate 1 month from the right, 1 month from the left. But hers was really bad.
1: Then you came together, you got your laser, but what helped you get it together and make it a business?
2: I think, well, definitely coming together and the commodity of that. But well, we went to Leo as well, and we had a fantastic accountant helping us there and guiding us. And Microfinance Ireland, we wouldn't have been able to do without Microfinance Ireland, without the loan, because it was like such an expensive piece of equipment. And yeah, it's just like we found a lovely premises in the city, in Galway City Centre off Air Square.
1: Is that where you are actually? Yeah. So Air Square. And where's your Dublin North?
0: So Dublin 15. At the moment, I'm in Junction 6 in Castleknock. But please God, 1 month, because we're building, I'm literally building the building. A month, I'll be opening the new premises for sale, but it's still in Dublin 15, 10 minutes up the road.
1: Excellent. And if anybody wants to get in contact with you, where would they find you?
2: We are on laserhealth.ie and Laser Health Ireland on Instagram.
1: Excellent. That's I could literally talk to you both all day, Dr. Cadrouta and Niamh. Thank you so much for joining me today. What I really take from this conversation is that women's health cannot be treated as one size fits all. It's whether it's fertility, endometriosis, PCOS, perimenopause, pain or inflammation. 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At 12, we have Queeriosity. Thank you so much for listening to Ladies Who Launch with me, Sarah Nader. And we'll see you next week.

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3: Skeletor and He-Man do battle in the new sword and sorcery film Masters of the Universe. It's a big budget reboot of the classic 80s franchise and it's out in cinemas now. Here's a clip of Nicholas Galitzine as He-Man saying those immortal words for the first time. The Scary Movie franchise is also back, and importantly, it's back in the hands of the original creators, the Wayans brothers. In cinemas from the 5th of June, the cast of the original film return for Scary Movie 6, including Anna Faris as Cindy.
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3: Thank you to Sarah Naylor for another great edition of Ladies Who Lodge. And welcome back to Perfectly Imperfect Parenting with me, Dr. Mary O'Kane. This week, I'm joined by Ailish Formley, maternal mental health advocate. That's a bit of a tongue twister, Ailish. And founder of the Year of Care campaign. Welcome to the show, Ailish.
6: Thanks so much for having me, Mary. It's lovely to be here.
3: Ah, Ailish, I'm looking forward to this conversation because when I heard about the Year of Care campaign, I think every mother, but every parent in the country and their friends and family will listen to this and think, oh, wow, this is needed. It's just such a valuable argument. Before we talk about the campaign, can you tell the listeners a little bit about yourself and how you went down this road of developing the campaign?
6: Yeah, sure. So I am a mother of two. I'm a mother of a 4-year-old and a 12-year-old, Irla and Crea. And I live in Sligo. And I suppose it was after the birth of my daughter, who's 4. When she was around 6 months old, I developed postnatal depression. Before that point, I'd been a very upbeat, easygoing, kind of happy person. I'd never struggled with my mental health before. I'd never had mental health concerns or worries before. So there was no red flags for me during pregnancy. There was nothing for anybody to look out for, so to speak. So when all of a sudden, when she was 6 months old, when I started to really struggle, I didn't know what was happening with me, because I had an 8-year-old as well, and I hadn't experienced this with him at all. So it was very strange, and it was very hard to articulate even what was going on with me. What I would say is that I just felt kind of overwhelming sadness all of the time. I felt very tired, but a kind of a different type of tiredness to just, you know, needing a few good night's sleeps. It was more like a tiredness that had kind of settled into my bones and my soul. I just was tired of life, even though I had everything I ever wanted. You know, I had a supportive partner, you know, I had a good job, 2 lovely, happy, healthy children. And so I couldn't just, it's very hard to understand why you're feeling so low when you don't think you should be. And I suppose for me, it went on for months, and I kind of kept it to myself. My partner would have known I was struggling, and he was trying to support me the best he could, but he didn't know what was wrong either. And I suppose I didn't feel there were any doors open to me. Yeah. I didn't know where to look for support. I suppose there's a kind of shame and stigma attached to talking about that you're struggling as a mother, you know, that you're expected to kind of act like every moment of mother is joyous, and it's not.
3: Yeah.
6: And 2 things can be true at the same time. Being a mother can be amazing and incredible, but you can also really struggle with being a mother and how demanding it is. And so that's what was happening with me. And I didn't want to worry the people around me. I didn't want to worry friends and family. I didn't want to tell them, you know, that I was really struggling and having very dark thoughts that ultimately, I suppose, my rock bottom came when I felt like, would my children be better off without me? Like, if this was the way, I remember my son saying to me, "Are you just tired all the time, Mammy? Is that why you're so sad?" You know? And then I suppose where my story takes a turn then is I was dropping my son to football one evening, and I just had this urge to go running. I wasn't a runner. And I would say I'm still not a runner, but I threw on the shoes and I just thought, while he's at football, I'll just have a little bit of a run. I think I just needed to get out of the house, really.
3: Yeah.
6: And I ran 5K that evening. And I remember coming home. Yeah, 5K, nearly died. But
3: good start, Ailish.
6: Yeah. But when I got home that evening, it wasn't that I was miraculously better, but I felt a shift. I felt there was something a little bit different. And so I chased that feeling. And I laugh and I say I was like Forrest Gump. I just kept on running. I ran every day. I ran so much without any stretching or doing anything you should do that I was so sore after about 2 weeks. But I just kept running and I chased that feeling and I could feel, I really felt that movement was my medicine.
7: Yeah.
6: And I think it is really important to say and to acknowledge that that won't help everybody. Yeah. Some people need medication. Some people need specialist help. And that's okay. There's no shame in that. But for me, movement did it for me. And when I started to feel better, then I did make an appointment with my GP and I did tell her what had been going on with me. And she said, you know, Eilish, that was postnatal depression. And she said, you know, that must have been incredibly hard. And, you know, she said, you know, you should have reached out. And she said, it sounds like you're coping with it really well now, but if you need to come back, you know, come back. But she said, what you're doing now seems to be working. And it did work. And that was that was what saved me, I would say, really. That and getting into the cold Atlantic Ocean, hopping in the sea. I always loved a bit of the sea, but I really started to embrace, won't say sea swimming, it's more sea dipping.
7: Paddling.
6: Yeah, but and I feel those two things, that's what really helped me.
7: Eilish, you said something there about nearly feeling shame, that in motherhood, there's this expectation that you should be happy, that everything should be good. And it's funny, I think every mother will have a thought of some time in her head where she did feel, I can't admit to feeling this way, or I don't want to share that I feel this way. But it's heartbreaking to think of that sadness enveloping you and not speaking to somebody about it.
6: Yeah, and we're very, I think as mothers, we're very, what comes natural is we're very protective over obviously our children, but of ourselves, of this thing called motherhood as well, of being a mother. You know, we don't want anybody to think we're not doing it well, because as a woman, you're kind of supposed, you're kind of made to believe that you were born maybe to be a mother, that it's something that's inherently in you and that you can do it. So then when you're in that, if you don't feel like you're doing a good job, you kind of feel embarrassed to tell anybody. You know, you might say, maybe tongue in cheek, you might say, oh, you know, to friends, you know, you might laugh kind of at little things you do. But I think in the quiet of the night when you're sitting up and you're feeding your baby and the house is quiet, I think that's the time maybe where a lot of mothers maybe reflect on, you know, what they're doing and if they're doing it well. And of course, social media has a lot to do with it.
7: Oh, Eilish.
6: You know, we've...
7: This perfect, perfect motherhood that people are displaying.
6: And it's so dangerous, because the mother that's sitting up feeding her baby at 3 o'clock in the morning, who's scrolling through Instagram or Facebook, and she sees... And I remember thinking that. I remember thinking, like, how am I getting it so wrong? Like, how could they make it look so easy? You know, and I think even though we've never been more connected in our lives because of technology and social media and everything, I think... At the core of it all, we've really lost connection with each other, you know, because we're
7: the village.
6: Yeah, the village.
7: Mothers used to have the village, didn't they, years ago? My mother, my grandmother, they had all, it was the aunties and the sisters. It was just this village around them.
6: Yeah, and that's, I suppose, what happened with me then, Mary, was after I came through it, I kind of started thinking about, what about all the other mothers that are going through this, that are not saying anything about it? And so... I thought, okay, maybe we could do something in Sligo where I live to look at that or to kind of help mothers. So I set up a project called Ardu, and Ardu is the Irish word for rise. And I suppose that's what I wanted mothers to do. You know, there's a lovely Irish expression, Ardoi Muj Lekela, together we will rise, you know, and that's what I wanted. So I shared my story online, first of all, and that was a daunting experience because I live in a rural village in Sligo, and I thought, and I run a business there, you know, I've run a preschool there for 10 years now. And I thought, you know, are people going to judge me? Are they going to think I'm not capable? But I was immediately, you know, I got messages from people who live in my community, from further away, women saying they were struggling too, that they didn't feel they could talk about it. You know, women saying, you know, you look like you have it all together. I can't believe that you were struggling so much. You look like you have it all.
7: Yes.
6: And
7: we do that, don't we, Tweet? We think everybody else has it under control. Yeah. They know what they're doing. Yeah. We really do.
6: But at the back of it all, we don't. We're all just winging it. We're all just trying our best, you know. And so, I started organising sea dips and walk and talks and running clubs and wellness events, and it was for mothers basically to come together and just that connection, that community, that peer support. And what I witnessed over the years with that, Mary, like, it has been incredible. I have seen mothers, you know, share their stories in the sea, out in the sea, you know, and saying, you know, I was really struggling with that as well. And yeah. and seeing the way it lifted, you know, and I've seen some women who've been a part of the project now for, you know, the last 3 years, and I have seen them grow. I've seen them, you know, they would say themselves where they started coming to the sea dips and they were feeling really low and really, yeah. and now they're thriving and they're flourishing. And that's not solely down to the group, but the group has been a place for them to dip out of, yes. pardon the pun, dip yeah. in and dip out of. And it's been amazing. And it's been such a lovely, lovely community.
7: I love the walk and talk as well, Eilish. Funny, I go walking usually 3 mornings a week with different friends, but one girl in particular, we always say, it's therapy.
6: Oh,
7: it's literally the best therapy.
6: Free therapy. Yeah. I have a best bud as well, and we go walking together, and I just say to her, how much do I owe you now? Yeah. After that, like, you know, because sometimes we'll take it in turns. If it's me or if it's her, that we have something we need to get off our chest, and I might say after the walk, geez, I spent the whole walk now, sorry, telling yes. you about my problems. And she'll say, well, it's my turn next time, you know?
7: But there's something about being in parallel as
6: yeah,
7: well.
6: Yeah.
7: That, you know, sometimes if you're sitting opposite somebody, yeah. particularly if you're really yes. not feeling good,
6: yeah.
7: to have somebody look you in the eye and go, tell me how yeah. you're feeling.
6: It's a bit intense.
7: It's overwhelming. But to walk yeah. with somebody, yeah. you can, you don't have to make eye contact. You're just pouring yeah. it out to the world. And yeah. I love the fact that it's out in nature too.
6: Yeah. And it did start with the sea dips. And then I had lots of women contact me saying, I'm terrified of the sea. Do you do anything else?
7: Yeah.
6: And that's how I started saying, okay, let's try doing. So now we would do way more sea dips, but every now and again, I'll try to organize a walk and talk or yeah. something like that for the women who are like, I won't get into sea. And also another part of it was for mothers, but then I had loads of messages from women saying, is it just for mums? And so I was like, no, absolutely. As long as you're not a man,
7: yes.
6: no offence to the
7: yeah.
6: men, this is it. So it's for women,
7: yeah.
6: you know, it's for everybody. And there's women of all ages. There's mums who might be 19 or 20, and there's mums that might be in their 60s or
7: yeah.
6: older. And the wisdom that comes there as well
7: oh.
6: is, you know,
7: Eilish,
6: amazing.
7: I love
6: yeah.
7: that. And that's the village, isn't
6: yeah,
7: it?
6: Yeah, that's the village,
7: because
6: yeah.
7: that's what motherhood would have been. Like, the grandmother was passing it down to
6: yeah.
7: the mother, passing
6: yeah.
7: it down. There was all this wisdom being shared. And I think in society today, the village is one of the biggest losses. But that's a mixed age group. I'm always advocating
6: yeah.
7: for kids playing in mixed age groups, because
6: yeah,
7: you learn so much from the different ages. But it's absolutely,
6: yeah.
7: absolutely
6: yeah.
7: the same for
6: yeah.
7: women. And as you say, not only mothers,
6: yes,
7: but for women.
6: Women in general. It's just something, you know, it's a resource we have at our fingertips all the time.
7: Yeah.
6: We just need to tap into it.
7: Yeah.
6: You know, we're surrounded by women of different ages all the time in our lives, be it through work or
7: yeah.
6: college or social, you know, social things. So we just need to tap into that, you know.
7: And you did it. It takes somebody to do it though, Eilish, because it's true.
6: Yeah.
7: I mean, I think it takes somebody to be brave enough to
6: yeah.
7: say, I want to start something. And then
6: yeah.
7: the people
6: yeah.
7: come flocking, don't they?
6: Yeah. And I suppose the women would always say to me, you know, so every time we have a sea dip, I bring tea and coffee and homemade sausage rolls, and we have them on the beach afterwards. And they're always so grateful, and they'd all say, like, thanks so much for organising these dips. But I do say to them, like, this does so much for me.
7: Yeah.
6: I'm getting something out of this. Don't be thanking me too much, because
7: yeah.
6: I really get so much from it as well. Otherwise, it'd be just me in the sea on my
7: yeah.
6: own, and that wouldn't be much fun. So
7: yeah.
6: I get so much out of it as well. Really do.
7: Eilish, it's just a phenomenal idea. It really is. Tell me then how you went from that to broadening it out into this whole year of care idea.
6: Yeah, so what happened was, I suppose I was meeting, you know, I met hundreds of women through all the events and different events, I suppose, that I was invited to speak at. And I kept hearing the same message, which was pretty much that support ended too soon for mothers, that they felt unsupported after they had their baby, that they felt there was so much support the whole way through pregnancy. And then once the baby comes, it's kind of, you know, there's a focus on the baby, and there's a focus then on developmental checks and vaccinations
7: yeah.
6: and everything. But it's just like you've done your job. There's nobody caring for the mum anymore. And I was hearing that in different ways from different mothers all the time. And I started to really think about it, and I started to think it's not good enough. I thought, while this community and connection is so important, and this
7: mm-hmm.
6: peer support that let's say I had created in Sligo, mothers need more than that. They need actually structured support. They need to know that there's support there for them
7: yeah.
6: when they need it throughout that year, not just from their community. So I was studying at the time for my master's, and I did research kind of through that. I used that kind of to do research on kind of, you know, postnatal care in Ireland and where the gaps were, and kind of really just took a real dive into it. And that's how the Year of Care campaign was born, really.
7: What supports are you hoping for?
6: So the Year of Care campaign is calling for a year-long structured postnatal care for mothers in this country. So it's like a vision or a roadmap for postnatal care in the country. So it's looking for a few things, I suppose, to simplify it, to make life a little bit easier for mothers and for women. So it's calling for, you know, more checkups, standardized checkups, structured checkups throughout that first year. So the last checkup a mother has is 6 weeks after her baby is born, when actually depression often peaks at 6 months and again at a year postpartum. Yeah. And by that stage, nobody is asking how you are. And what I felt was if I had an appointment at 6 months, 7 months, you know, if there was a scheduled appointment and I had got a letter in and I had went, maybe then actually I would have said, if somebody had said, how are you?
7: Yes.
6: You know, that's all it is. That's all it takes. Somebody saying, how are you? Because even that 6 week checkup, most mothers say it's still focused on the baby.
7: Yeah, I mean,
6: it's mother and baby, but it's still focused on the baby. Mm. It's not just for the mother. So the campaign is calling for more structured check-ins with the mother throughout that first year, better access to mental health supports. Often what women find is if they do need help with their mental health and they do speak to somebody about it, there's waiting lists, Mary. Oh. So it's no good saying to a mother, you know, I have spoken to mothers who were really struggling, put their name down on a list, and it was 6 months before somebody was able to see them. And at that point, women have fallen through the cracks in those 6 months where somebody hasn't been able to see them on time? And it's not the GPs or the public health nurses or the midwife's fault. You know, they are under serious pressure as well.
7: Yeah.
6: You know, it's very hard for them. But it's about the systems around them and the policies around them that they're more centred, you know, around mothers and prioritising care for mothers. And another, you know, the campaign is also calling for more community support networks like Ardu. So you imagine one of those in every town in Ireland.
7: Yes.
6: And all it would take is, you know, a little bit of funding for women to set up these things.
7: Yeah.
6: And if you had little, you know, I do imagine like the map of Ireland and little lights on all over.
7: Yeah.
6: What difference that would make to mothers knowing that they had that avenue as well.
7: Yeah.
6: And...
7: Oh, Eilish. As I'm listening to you, the potential to make a huge difference. I mean, we talk with young children about early intervention, and early intervention is key. We need to get in there. Oh my gosh. Something. And when you think of actually that the community supports, it wouldn't take huge funding when you compare to the damage that's caused when women are struggling for a year longer, and the damage not only to them, to their whole family.
6: Absolutely.
7: Like it's a really good investment.
6: Absolutely. And that's, you know, that's a really good argument as well, Mary, is that investing in mothers is investing in the future, essentially, because if you're investing in mothers' health, then the outcomes for children as well are going to be better if their mother is happy.
7: Yep.
6: And also just in terms of, you know, it's very stressful on partners as well. I always try and say that because it is very hard. It was very hard for my partner, you know, asking me like, are you okay? And I was saying I wasn't. And he didn't know. There's not enough education for them either. There's nobody sitting down. That's another, you know, element of the campaign is calling for, you know, better education for partners as well, that they're more, they know to look out for the signs and they know where what they can do if their partner is struggling. And I suppose the big one then as well is a year-long paid maternity leave, because a massive stressor, I should say, for women is 6 months, have to go back to work, can't get childcare because there's a massive childcare crisis.
7: Yeah.
6: So they have to go back to work because there's also a cost of living crisis.
7: Yeah.
6: So they need to go back to work to pay their mortgage and the bills. Then they can't find childcare. And then a lot of the time that pressure is left on the mother, you know, and lots of mums would love to go back to work at 6 months or earlier, and that's absolutely fine, but they should all have the option that if they would rather stay at home with their baby until their baby is a year, that they can do so and not feel financially under pressure.
7: Yeah.
6: And I think it makes sense as well that if that was an option, there wouldn't be this massive pressure on the childcare system either. It all has a knock-on effect. It makes sense, you know.
7: Absolutely. I mean, Eilish, again, and you say, I know you've spoken before about motherhood, particularly in the early months and years, being quite a lonely place at times, and particularly with those pressures. And we don't talk about pressures like that. And if you're juggling a lack of sleep, you're learning about this new baby, the responsibility, there's, you're with the joy of motherhood, there is so much responsibility. And you're doing it at a time when you're exhausted. I mean, you are. And to potentially be juggling these, the financial issues as well. And the childcare is huge. Yeah. I mean, I'm sorry. I know, look, I lecture in early ed. Early years practitioners are wonderful. And I know wonderful early years practitioners looking after babies in baby rooms. And they are the most loving, caring people. But I know a lot of mums who would really prefer not to go down that route, but they can't survive. Their family cannot survive if they don't do it.
6: Yeah, and that's no mother or no family should feel that pressure. That's not a family that is supported by society. If you know, a family that feels like the only choice they have is to find a creche place. Like when you're at a stage where, you know, I know of women, and I'm sure you've heard this too, where they've had to tell the creche they're pregnant before they've told their family or friends to try and get an unborn baby on a waiting list for a creche.
7: Yeah.
6: And still be met with the prospect of maybe not having a place when you need it. Like, there's something really wrong there. And I suppose what it all comes back to is it's a lot of the time it's the mothers that feel that pressure. It's the mothers that are kind of left almost to kind of look after that and deal with that. And that's no offense to the men, but that is just a fact. It normally falls back on the mothers to kind of sort it all out.
7: And we absorb it, don't we? See, again, I think there is this thing with motherhood. First of all, your hormones are all over the place. We know that mothers' brains, your brain development is completely changing during that period after motherhood. But there's also this feeling of, and it's probably a nurturing emotion, but this feeling of I should be protecting.
6: Yes.
7: And I mean, that's, again, it's adding huge pressure.
6: Huge pressure. And I think, you know, it's important, like, to talk about that. It doesn't have to be as severe as postnatal depression, I'd say, but that some mothers are just really struggling with anxiety or overwhelm or burnout or just pressure. And those mothers need that little bit of support. They just need to not feel like they're just alone in the system. They need to feel like the system is kind of looking after them. And I think, you know, I always say this, but like, historically, we don't have a very good track record in how we've treated mothers in this country.
7: No, we don't.
6: And I think that has kind of trickled down into modern Ireland even. So while things are obviously an awful lot better, there's still just a little bit of a disregard for mothers or care. Like, I think like the watering down of the word care in general kind of.
7: Yeah.
6: And how important it is to care for children. Everybody, but children, mothers, you know, it's that we've kind of lost that.
7: Yeah. Funny, Ailish, you know that quote, and I can't remember who said it, but it's that every society will be judged by how they treat the most vulnerable within that society. I really, really believe that quotation is true. And I think in Ireland, we don't invest enough in our children. And we don't, the investment into motherhood is also a real investment into our children, into our future. Because anything you're investing into a mother, you're investing it into a whole family.
6: Yeah, absolutely. And you hit the nail on the head there. You know, like, I think in this country, we have kind of a habit where, like, crisis is the trigger for care.
7: Yeah.
6: You know,
7: yes.
6: So rather than early intervention, it's like, oh, things are going wrong, now we need to, but rather than taking a step back and going, okay, how can we prevent?
7: Yeah.
6: And it does, as you say, it affects the child. So why not invest in mothers? And it's not, you know, somebody said to me when I started the campaign, and I've been working hard on it now for, you know, well over a year. Well, it's launched a year, but kind of working hard on it before that. But somebody said, you know, it's not difficult or radical. It's a very simple idea, a year of care. And they said, it shouldn't be that hard to do. And it actually isn't that hard to do, you know. And there will be mothers who will not need to go and have an appointment at 3 months or 6 months. And that's great, you know, if they don't. But for the mother who does need it, who gets a letter through the door saying you have, you know, wherever it is with the health visitor or your GP, and you're invited in to talk about your well-being, your own health, I think that could be massive, a game changer for mothers in Ireland.
7: Ailish, I 100% agree with every word of it. And I think for anybody listening, so, I mean, if they want to find out more information about the Year of Care, if you look up www.yearofcare.ie, you can have a look. Ailish, if people want to find you yourself, I know you're on Instagram. Yes, where will they find you?
6: Yeah, so they can follow the Year of Care campaign on Instagram or Facebook. They can also follow ARDU, which is the Maternal Mental Health Project in Sligo as well. And yeah, and I suppose I have mothers that get in touch with me every day. Yeah. Sharing their stories, and I'm very open to that. It helps build a campaign. It started with my voice, but it's very much so a campaign that is made up of the voices of mothers in Ireland now, so I'm always happy to hear from anybody.
7: Ailish, you are some woman for one woman. You really are. I absolutely admire you for this. I just think it's wonderful. I'll definitely be sharing the information on it. It's absolutely brilliant. Thank you so much for coming in and speaking to us about it. I should just also say, if anybody has been impacted by any of the issues that we raised in our discussion, you can contact Postnatal Depression Ireland support line on 083 485 0689, or you can email support@pnd.ie, or parentline is available 01 873 3500. Ailish, thank you so much for joining us, and best of luck with the campaign. And thank you to Michael on sound. Thank you to producer Stephen Crawley. Please do stay tuned, listeners. We've Queeriosity next for all your LGBTQ news from Ireland and abroad. Then we have Conor Clear at 1 o'clock with Curtain Up. And at 2 o'clock, the Sports Zone guys are in studio live with all your sports coverage. 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
1: Hey, I'm Stephen with your latest showbiz update on 103.2 Dublin City FM. Dua Lipa's tied the knot. The multi-award-winning singer's announced she's gotten married to actor Callum Turner in a low-key affair in London. They've been together for over 2.5 years. It's understood the couple are planning a more lavish ceremony in Sicily. Stanley Tucci says he developed a new appreciation for food after briefly losing his sense of taste. The Oscar nominee previously underwent treatment for a cancerous tumor at the base of his tongue, which altered his senses. He says getting to explore food in his series Tucci in Italy is a blessing.
2: This is all scar tissue in here, so you have to be very careful about what you eat. Like a sandwich will take you like a half an hour to eat, which isn't a bad thing, I guess. But when the flavors start to come back, it was incredibly exciting to suddenly go, oh my God, I can taste that.
1: It's out on National Geographic and Disney Plus now. And Niall Horan says his last memory with former 1D star Liam Payne was happy. The 32-year-old last saw Liam at one of his shows in Argentina shortly before his death in October 2024. He told the Sunday Times their friendship was a bond that would last forever and that he stays in contact with Liam's family. That's the latest showbiz update on 103.2 Dublin City FM.
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3: A very good morning to you. Welcome to it. It is Friday, baby. Happy Friday. We made it. Right, it is going to be a bit cloudy today. Breezy and damp, apparently. Occasional light rain and drizzle expected. Temperatures around 14 to 18 degrees with some brighter spells possible in the day. Later in the day, in fact. Feel free to get in touch and let me know how things are doing for you out there on the roads on this Friday. 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I will keep the music coming at you. So much fabulous stuff. Just in this first half hour alone, I have got some Sam Fender, Whitney Houston, Stevie Wonder, Snap, somebody stop me. Kicking off though, we are going to jump straight in with this one. It's Kings of Leon. Good morning.

0: Love it. 7:04 right now. I look around the roads. N7 looking good for now. So is the M4 on the N3. The usual volume around Mulhaddit. And coming down the M50, it is looking pretty heavy, actually. At Junction 7, Lucan, easing off slightly down to Clover Hill. There are slight delays ahead from Junction 10, Ballymount, down to Junction 11, Talla. And you come to a standstill at Edmundstown. A little busy after that to Junction 13. Northbound is flowing freely. There is a queue coming on at Junction 7, though. On the north side of the city, Portland Row is looking a little bit busy. The right turn at Edges Corner will hold you up slightly as well. On the Swords Road, looking quite heavy at Whitehall Church. It's all fine to clear Griffith Avenue, though. A bit busy on Dorset Street at Binsbridge. And then Phibsworth Road slowing you down slightly, approaching Doyle's Corner. Cabra Road just a little bit slow as well at St. Peter's Church. Coming up from the Keys towards North King Street, Church Street looking a bit busy. Fine going down, though. Arran Quay is the only quay that has any problems. It's not even that bad. About half full. Across to the south side, there are slight delays at Island Bridge. Don't forget those roadworks affecting the northbound direction. And then a Concolbert, a little bit of traffic there. And a couple of light changes on the right turn to Kilmainham. Elsewhere, it's looking really good on the south side. Just the canal, two or three lightweight on Parnell Road and Grove Road. And Charlotte Way to Hatch Street looking a little slow at the moment. And there's a little patch of traffic at Stephen's Green East. That's your green, Stephen. It's named after you. Aren't you lucky?
1: I know, yeah. There's a few things like that. Stephen's Day as well. I take full advantage of.
0: Oh, my gosh, yes. Absolutely. So do you get like an extra present on that day?
1: I ask for it. I try get one.
0: They'd be like, no.
1: Yeah.
0: Never. So last night, the World Cup ceremony happened. I watched it.
1: Yeah.
0: Good crack. Very cool.
1: Yeah. Yeah.
0: I mean, it's such a big affair to put something like that together. I thought they did really well.
1: Yeah, I only caught the tail end of it, but I could feel just it was like a big moment.
0: Yeah, it was very big. I thought that the flag ceremony was a little bit kind of diluted. I don't know. It felt like it was just a bit quick.
1: Yeah. Yeah, I agree.
0: I don't feel like everyone kind of had their moment, do you know?
1: And I think as well, I think I heard for every match now, they're going to line up like they did kind of around the circle.
0: Oh, cool. That's cool, yeah.
1: Yeah, but I don't know. Will that get very stale very quickly? I don't know.
0: Because also, they had the kids coming on. Did the kids come on with the players or did they come on with the flags? I can't remember.
1: Yeah.
0: But unfortunately, South Africa did not even score a goal. So it was 2-0 to Mexico. Good for them, though.
1: Yeah, it was a good game. Mexico played well.
0: And then a bit of a scandal, I guess. But South Korea have been strong in the past. South Korea 2, Czechia 1.
1: Yeah, I'm happy with that after what Czechia did to Ireland. So
0: true that. Take that.
1: Well deserved.
0: Yeah. I'll have a look and let you know what games are coming up today. Here we go. We have got USA and Paraguay.
1: Yep.
0: Is that your
1: that's
0: team?
1: That's my team.
0: And my team?
1: Yeah, oh, yeah.
0: Oh, it's me against you,
1: game
0: baby.
1: On.
0: So we've got a little sweepstakes going on here at the station, and we've
2: got a minus check, yeah.
0: Oh, do you?
1: Yeah.
0: Oh, no.
2: Yeah.
0: Oh, dear.
2: The other is Qatar. No, the other one's Iraq.
0: So okay, I'm hoping, a mixed bag.
2: I'm hoping Iraq gets the wooden spoon so I get my
0: yes,
2: prize.
0: Exactly. But yeah, so US Paraguay, and then we've got Qatar, Switzerland as well.
1: Brilliant.
0: And another one, actually, Brazil and Morocco. That'd be a good game.
1: Yeah, that'd be a great game.
0: Morocco, pretty good.
1: Morocco are great. Got the semi final last.
0: I'm so into this. I was saying yesterday they've got stickers and the Panini cards and everything, and I'm actually thinking I might just do it.
1: Yes.
0: It's kind of childish, but I like it. Why not? Bit of crack. More tunes on the way here. I've got Aretha Franklin. I've got Snap. Enjoy.

I got the power too, baby. It's 7:15 in the morning on a Friday, and out there on the roads right now, not looking too bad. We've got the N7 moving well as far as we can see. The N4, same story there. On the N3, there is some volume from Mulhadit. Coming down the M50, very heavy at the moment at Junction 7, Lucan. It eases off. Slight delays continue, though, to Clover Hill. Bit of a breather, but then slight delays again from Junction 10, Ballymount, to just before Junction 11, Tala. And further ahead from there, you come to a standstill again at Edmundstown. That eases off to Junction 13. Northbound, it's all flowing freely. There is a queue coming on at Junction 7, though. On the north side of the city, Portland Row looking a little busy. Gardiner Street very congested at the moment, back to Sean McDermott. And the right turn at Edges Corner is going to keep you for a little bit as well. On the Swords Road, there's a little slowdown at Whitehall Church. The left lane to Collins Avenue is looking a little busy as well. And slight delays all the way down Dorset Street to North Frederick Street. There are actually delays both ways at North Frederick. Then Phibsa Road slowing you down for a couple of minutes, approaching Doyle's Corner. Same story again on Cabra Road at St. Peter's Church. And the Navan Road is just a little slow as you approach the Ashtown roundabout. Down to the Keys, it's looking good. Coming up from the Keys to North King Street, Church Street's going to slow you down a bit. And then coming along the Keys, it is a little busy on Arran Quay. On the south side, we've got a slight delay at Island Bridge. Don't forget about those roadworks northbound at Island Bridge as well. And then coming down the Chaplizer Bypass, we can't actually see around Concolbert Lights and beyond before that. So give me a shout if there's anything going on. We can see a little patch of traffic at Concolbert, though. And then a one or two lightweight on the right turn to Kilmainham if you're headed that way. Elsewhere, all the usual suspects are looking good for now. Stillorgan Road is great. The Rock Road's moving well. On the canal, you've got a two or three lightweight on Parnell Road, and the same story again on Grove Road. Slight delay on Charlotte Way to Hatch Street, and also just looking a little bit busy there at Stevens Green East. Let me know how things look for you. At least the sun is shining. It's Friday. Yay. You can voice note, text and WhatsApp us on 087 179 103.

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4: You're with Live Jive on Dublin City FM. It is a bit cloudy today, breezy and damp as well. Occasional light rain or drizzle expected. Temperatures of 14 to 18 degrees with some brighter spells possible later in the day. On the roads now, the N3 looking very busy from Mulhuddit. Coming down the M50, slight delays from Colcut to Clover Hill and again from Junction 11 Tala to Junction 13. Northbound, a bit busier at Colcut to Junction 7, there is a queue on there as well, and you will slow down again slightly at Junction 6 Blanchardstown. On the north side of the city, right turn at Edges Corner looking a little slow. Portland Row will hold you up a bit, and Gardiner Street is queuing from Sean McDermott. Swords Road, not too bad. A little patch of traffic at Whitehall Church. Slight delays down Dorset Street to North Frederick Street. And then we've also got delays coming the other way from Granby Road to North Frederick Street. Phipps Road slowing you down just a wee bit, approaching Doyle's Corner. And the Navan Road as well. It's just slight delays to the Ashtown roundabout. Church Street, bit of a mixed bag now. You are slow approaching North King Street. It gets heavier then down to the Keys. And then on the Keys, Arran Quay is half full. On the south side, a little busy at Island Bridge. That continues in the South Circular Road at Kilmainham. Heading northbound there, there are some roadworks in place. And if you're coming down, Chapel is a bypass. Patch of traffic at Concolbert. Couple of light changes on the right turn to Kilmainham. Elsewhere, not looking too bad. We've got two or three lightweight on Parnell Road and Grove Road on the Canal. And Charlotte Way to Hatch Street looking a little slow at the moment. And also Stevens Green East. Now, it is the 12th of June today. And if it's your birthday, happy birthday. Hope you guys have an amazing one. And actually wishing you happy birthday if your birthday's on the weekend, because we won't be here wish you happy birthday.
5: Happy birthday.
4: Dave Franco turns 41 years old today.
6: Yes, brother James.
4: James. Adriana Lima, supermodel, turns 45 years old today. And then taking you back in time to 1965, Sonny and Cher made their first TV appearance on American Bandstand. I think they did I Got You, Babe.
6: What a tune.
4: Yeah.
6: Iconic duet
4: Very
6: song.
4: Very iconic.
5: Classic.
4: And then 1981, Raiders of the Lost Ark, the first Indiana Jones film, directed by Steven Spielberg, starring Harrison Ford, with story by George Lucas, premiered.
5: Great movie.
6: Yeah.
4: Oh my gosh. I remember it. Which was the one with the big rock boulder thingy?
5: I think it was that one, wasn't it?
6: That one, or was that Temple of Doom? I think that might have been Temple of Doom.
4: I don't know.
5: The giant rock chasing.
4: Yes!
6: Yeah.
5: I thought that was Raiders of the Lost Ark.
6: It probably was, yeah.
4: And which was the one with the monkey brains?
6: That was Temple of Doom.
4: Oh, yeah. I remember that.
6: Yeah.
4: And then in 1988, the Republic of Ireland beat England 1-0 at Euro 88, thanks to a header goal by Ray Houghton. This is Ireland's first competitive match at a major football tournament. Really? 1988?
6: Yeah, it'd be tough out here for us.
4: Yeah. I thought you were watching football on the screen.
6: I wish. The World Cup.
4: The camera. All right. And then we've got 2008. Coldplay released their fourth studio album, Viva La Vida. What an album, hey?
6: I love that tune.
4: Amazing stuff. I don't know. I know Coldplay is like coriander.
6: Yeah.
5: I could see that. The coriander
6: Marmite.
5: Music. Sure.
4: But they're like, people Marmite. Like it. You
5: yeah.
4: either like it or you don't like it.
5: Yeah.
4: Or like anchovies. Do you know what I'm saying?
5: I kind of like anchovies. They're a bit too salty, but I kind of like...

Little Mix, David Guetta and Galantis there with Heartbreak Anthem. 7:39 in the morning on a Friday, and the roads are looking not too shabby at the moment. We've got the N7, M4 looking good as far as we can see. On the N3, there is some volume from Mulhaddit. Coming down the M50, you will slow down a bit at Colcut till Clover Hill. A bit of a breather then, but it slows down slightly from Junction 11, Tallaght to Junction 13. Northbound, just a bit busy from Colcut to Junction 7. Pretty heavy coming on there, though. And then again, you will slow down at Junction 6, Blanchardstown. On the north side of the city, just a wee bit slow on the right turn at Edges Corner. Portland Road looking a little slow as well. Gardiner Street very busy from Sean McDermott. And Swords Road is going to slow you down just a bit at Whitehall Church. Dorset Street's a bit slow from Binsbridge all the way down to North Frederick Street. Also, delays coming the other way from Granby Road. Phibsa Road is slowing you down a bit, approaching Doyle's Corner, and slight delays approaching Ashtown Roundabout on the Navan Road. Church Street, all stop start from Constitution Hill down to the Keys. And if you're coming along the Keys, Aaron Key will hold you up. That's half full. On the south side, slight delays at Island Bridge. We've got roadworks there going northbound as well. You will slow down a bit at Concolbert and maybe a one or two light wait on the right turn to Kilmainham. Then the Nace Road looks good. There's a little bit of a delay at Black Horse. And to the canal, we can see a little slowdown at Harold's Cross Approach. On the canal, two or three light changes on Parnell Road, Grove Road. Same story, Grand Parade and Mesball Road. Coming up the other way, slight delays as well at Leeson Street and again at Rathmines. Lastly, Charlotte Way to Hatch Street is looking a little congested, and there are slight delays at Stevens Green East as well. And that is it. Friday morning traffic, you gotta love it. Keep in touch, let me know what's happening for you. You can voice note, text or WhatsApp 087-179-1032. Back to 1999 now with Ronan Keating and this gem.

play that you two and Ronan Keating. Just come up to 7:50 on a Friday morning. I hope you're having a fabulous one so far. Not too bad out there at the moment. We've got a little patch of traffic at Mulhadid. It does get heavier to Blanchardstown North. All the other approaches are good. Coming down the M50, slight delays from Colcut to Clover Hill, and a bit busy as well from Junction 11 Tala to Junction 13. Northbound, you will slow down just a tad at Colcut to Junction 7. There is some volume coming on there, and a little busy at Junction 6 Blanchardstown. On the north side of the city, it is still a little busy on that right turn at Edges Corner. Portland Row will slow you down as well. Gardiner Street is looking busy from Sean McDermott, and Swords Road as well. We've probably got about 5 or 6 minutes from Whitehall Church to clear Griffith Avenue. Slight delays down Dorset Street. That looks a bit better. It's just until North Circular Road. Outbound's fine. Phibsa Road will slow you down just a tad as well at Doyle's Corner. And the Navan Road, just a wee bit slow to the roundabout to the Keys. It's a little slow as well. Approaching North King Street on Church Street, it does get heavier down to the Keys. And coming along the Keys, you will slow down a bit on Aaron Key. It's full. No, it's not. It's half full. Across to the south side, there's a slight delay at Island Bridge. We've got roadworks northbound at Island Bridge as well, and a patch of traffic at Concord, but a couple of light changes to turn right to Kilmainham. The Nace Road looks good. A little bit of a slowdown at Black Horse. Elsewhere, approaching the canal, Harold's Cross approach looking a bit busy, and on the canal, two or three light changes on Parnell Road, Grove Road, Grand Parade and Mespel Road. If you're heading up the other way, there's just a little patch of traffic at Mespel Road and Canal Road. And then Charlotte Way to Hatch Street's a bit busy, and there are slight delays at Stevens Green East as well. More music on the way with Top Loader and Sarah Bareilles. When we come back, I have got the perfect Father's Day gift. And if you like chocolate, you might want to stay tuned.

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1: Hey, this is Sydney. Can't keep track on all the new music? 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Let's give it a listen. Lola Young is back after a long break with her new single, From Down Here. Lola on her new song blends expressive and deep lyrics with her uniquely alluring voice. It's good to have her back. We've a new single from Olivia Rodrigo's new upcoming album called The Cure. This song is full of heartbreak and emotion, but she takes the bite out of it by keeping it catchy. And finally, Ireland's own Niall Horan has blessed us with a new heartfelt song. The song talks about Niall and Liam Payne's friendships and his regrets before they left it off. That's it for this week's New Music Picks. Until next time, keep listening and keep discovering.
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5: 8:01 on a Friday morning. It is a mostly cloudy, breezy and damp today. Occasional light rain and drizzle. Temperatures are 14 to 18 degrees with some brighter spells possible later in the day. I got a message from Jim Jim. Hello, Jim Jim. 20 minutes ball to cow. Happy weekend. Thank you. And Anthony got in touch as well. 19 minutes from Firhouse to the M1 M50. That's good. All right. So that's what's happening. We've got N3 as well. Bit stop start from Mulhaddit. On the M50 southbound, you will slow down a little bit from Colcut to Clover Hill. Northbound, it's kind of the same spot. At Colcut, you'll slow down to Junction 7 Lucan. It's heavy coming on at Junction 7. Further ahead, you'll slow down just a little bit at Junction 6. On the north side of the city, Portland Row looking a little busy. Gardiner Street very heavy from Sean McDermott. And then on the North Wall Quay, bit slow there at Custom House Quay. We've got slight delays on the right turn at Edges Corner as well, jumping back. On the Swords Road, 5 or 6 minutes from Whitehall Church to clear Griffith Avenue. Dorset Street's a little busy to North Circular Road. North Circular Road is back to Mater Hospital. Phibsa Road's going to slow you down just a tad, approaching Doyle's Corner. It's all cleared off on the Navan Road. Church Street a little busy up from the Quays towards North King Street. And then coming along the Quays, Arran Quay is half full. Everything else is fine. On the south side, a little bit of a slowdown at Island Bridge. Northbound, some roadworks. We've got some congestion at Concolbert and just a 1 or 2 light wait to turn right to Kilmainham. The Nace Road's going to slow you down just a tad there at Longmire Road. Blackhorse looking a bit busy as well. And if you're heading to the canal, the Harold's Cross approach is a little busy at the moment. On it, there's 2 or 3 light changes at each of these. Parnell Road, Grove Road, Grand Parade and Mesball Road. Heading up the other way, just slight delays there at Leeson Street and again at Rathmines. Charlotte Way to Hatch Street, just a tad slow. And there are also slight delays on Stephen's Green East. And that is it. Yes. Right, so if you fancy, okay, Father's Day is around the corner. I think it is the 21st.
6: Of June?
5: Of June, I right, think so. Okay. I think so. I need to check.
6: Thanks for...
5: Sorry, Dad. Well, anyway, there's still a chance to get sorted. But always a good present for a father is chocolate.
6: Yeah.
5: Like socks as well.
7: Yeah, I get my dad wine gums whenever I remember.
5: Nice.
7: I mostly don't remember Father's Day, but what I do... usually wine gums.
5: Nice. I like that. That's wine a nice gums. Little gift. Well, listen to this, because Toblerone have launched a massive 4.5 kilogram bar of chocolate.
6: Whoa.
5: Like.
7: That's big.
5: 4.5 kgs. So, okay, it is in the UK. Not sure if it's going to be here. The original listed price for this was £80.
6: Oh my God.
5: Are they going mad?
6: That's too much.
5: They said that you can pick one up a little bit cheaper, I think with a loyalty card or something. But it weighs more than the average newborn baby. And yeah, I mean, it's massive.
6: Is it
5: I don't know, where do you start?
6: Is it the classic shape?
5: I think so.
6: Right.
5: Okay. How are you getting your mouth around that?
6: A funny fact about Toblerone that I found out the other day. Do you know how you're supposed to actually eat them?
5: Break it. Yes. Push the pointy bit towards the other bit.
6: Yeah. You're supposed to like snap them together.
5: Together.
6: I never knew that.
7: I never thought of that.
5: Yeah.
7: I'm going to try that next Christmas.
5: Yeah. Have you seen The Bear?
6: The show?
5: No. There's a bear on the logo.
6: Oh, yeah. Is that
5: so it's the mountain.
7: I thought it was a mountain. I don't remember.
5: It's the Alps, basically. Yeah, the Alps. It's like mostly based on the Alps.
6: And there's a bear.
5: But there's a bear.
6: Good.
5: I think it's a polar bear. Must be.
6: Mm.
5: Yeah.
6: Interesting.
5: That's Toblerone for you. Well, there you go. That's a good prezzy for Daddy if he likes chocolate. Bring it on. You can share it with him.

sell it to my heart. Love that collab, Medusa and Hozier. All right, got a message in. I was talking about Toblerone and the bear. So somebody sent a message. Hi, Helen. The bear on the Toblerone is a brown bear, not a polar bear. Oh, Bern is the city in Switzerland where it was invented. And Bern is the city of the bears. And they have a bear on their coat of arms. Beautiful city. Thank you. Okay, well, thanks for clearing that up. I just kind of equated, I suppose, the snowy peaks to it being a polar bear, but there you go. Polar bears don't live in the snowy peaks of the Alps, so thank you. All right, on the roads now, we have got 20 minutes ball to count on the N7. The N3 is all stop-start from Mulhadded. A little bit slow on Airport Link Road as well. Coming down the M50, there are slight delays from Junction 7 Lucan to Clover Hill. Northbound, you will slow down a bit at Coldcut. It does get heavy to Junction 7, and there's a queue coming on there. Slight delays ahead at Junction 6 as well. On the north side of the city, there's a little bit of a slowdown. The right turn at Edges Corner, Portland Row as well. Garden Street back to Sean McDermott. And we also see some delays there at Custom House Quay. Coolock Lane is just a wee bit slow. The Swords Road, 5 or 6 minutes from Whitehall Church to get you past Griffith Avenue. A little busy down Dorset Street to North Circular Road. North Circular Road is back to Mater Hospital as well. And Phibsley Road will slow you down a bit, approaching Doyle's Corner. A little busy coming up from the Quays towards North King Street on Church Street. And on the Quays, Arran Quay's going to slow you down just a bit. It's half full, not too bad. Across to the south side, delays at Island Bridge, bit busy at Concolbert, and maybe a one or two lightweight on the right turn to Kilmainham. On the Nace Road, just a little slow approaching Bluebell. It does get a little busy again at Black Horse. And elsewhere, we've got a little bit of a delay on the Harold's Cross approach to the canal. And on the canal, it's also not too bad there. Two or three light changes. Parnell Road, Grove Road, Grand Parade and Mespel Road. And then if you're heading up the other way, just slight delays at Mespel Road and Canal Road as well. Shallow way to Hatch Street looking a little slow at the minute, and there's a slight delay as well at Stevens Green East. The All Weather Cyclist, hello there. Happy Friday, Helen and team. Drivers can expect a commute around Castleknock College Junction and Chapel Lizard without much delay. Hooray. Those new ramps in Porterstown Road continue to impede drivers to a bicycle speed. Well, that's a good thing. There must be a reason why they did that. Keep those messages coming on in 087 7179 10

I'm Helen Dubois with you until 10 o'clock, as always. We got a message in from Jim Jim earlier on the N7, 20 minutes ball to Cow. The N3 is a bit stop-start from Mulhaddit, and there are slight delays on the Airport Link Road. Coming down the M50 southbound, there's a little bit of a slowdown at Junction 7, Lucan to Clover Hill. All fine beyond that. Northbound, slight delays at Colcut. It does get heavy at Junction 7, Lucan. There's a queue coming on there as well. Further ahead from that, you will slow down slightly at Junction 6. On the north side of the city, Portland Row looking a little busy. Gardiner Street still very congested from Sean McDermott. And there's some delays at Custom House Quay as well. The right turn at Edges Corner will keep you for a little bit. And slight delays down Coolock Lane as well. The Swords Road, you've got maybe 5 or 6 minutes. Not too bad from Whitehall Church to clear Griffith Avenue. A little busy down Dorset Street to North Circular Road. North Circular Road is a little slow from Mater Hospital as well. Slight delays on Phibsa Road approaching Doyle's Corner and Church Street. So coming up from the Quays towards North King Street, looking a bit busy at the moment. And if you're coming along the Quays, Arran Quay will slow you down. It is half full. A little bit of a delay at Island Bridge. We've got delays both ways on the South Circular Road at Kilmainham. And it's very heavy at Concolbert now. A couple of light changes as well on the right turn to Kilmainham. The Nace Road is going to slow you down approaching Bluebell. Blackhorse a bit busy as well. Long Mile Road to clear Walkinstown Avenue. There's actually delays both ways there. Coming down Stillorgan Road, not a bother. The Rock Road sees a little bit of a slowdown at Booterstown Avenue, and again, from St Vincent's all the way down to Northumberland. Harold's Cross approach to the canal, you're going to be a bit slow there as well. Bit of volume on the canal, 2 or 3 lightweight at each of these. Parnell Road, Grove Road, Grand Parade and Mesball Road. If you are heading up the other way, there are slight delays as well at Leeson Street and again at Rathmines. Lastly, Charlotte Way to Hatch Street is going to slow you down just a wee bit. And there are also slight delays on Stevens Green East. Right, so let me know what you're doing. Where are you? What's happening? 087 179 1032.

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5: city for me. 8:32 on a Friday morning. It is mostly cloudy, breezy and damp today. Occasional light rain or drizzle expected. Temperatures are 14 to 18 degrees and some brighter spells possible later in the day. This just came in. We've got a collision on Beresford Place heading around the bend. It's blocking the left lane just before Bassoris bus station. So do be aware of that. No other incidents. Delays here and there. We've got 20 minutes ball to count on the N7. All stops start on the N3 from Mulhuddit. Airport Link Road just a wee bit slow at the moment. And if you're coming down the M50 southbound, there are slight delays from Junction 7 Lucan to Clover Hill. Northbound, a little patch of traffic at Coldcut, getting heavy to Junction 7. There's also a queue coming on there. Further ahead, there's just a little patch again at Junction 6. And the north side of the city, we've got slight, it's actually heavy now. It's picked up on the right turn at Edges Corner, just slightly slow Portland Row, Gardiner Street back to Sean McDermott. And there are delays at Custom House Quay as well. Coolock Lane, you're a couple of minutes in the queue there. And the Swords Road, maybe about 5 or 6 minutes from Whitehall Church. Slightly slow on Dorset Street to North Circular Road as well. North Circular Road's looking a bit busy from Mater Hospital. Phibsa Road, just a wee bit slow approaching Doyle's Corner. And then Church Street is going to slow you down. Coming up from the Quays, though, towards North King Street. Arran Quay is half full. On the south side, there are delays at Island Bridge. Busy both ways on the South Circular Road at Kilmainham. Also, those roadworks northbound at Island Bridge. It is still very congested at Concolbert. The right turn to Kilmainham will hold you up slightly. Shure Road outbound is also looking a bit busy at the moment. The Nace Road as well, slowing you down slightly, approaching Bluebell. Also, same story at Blackhorse. Long Mile Road, bit busy both ways. And then we've got Drimnagh Road looking very congested. Apart from that, on the Rock Road, a patch of traffic for you at Booterstown Avenue. And then slight delays from St. Vincent's all the way down to Northumberland. On the Harold's Cross approach to the canal, that's where there's a bit of a delay. Not too bad, though. And then it's two or three late changes for Parnell Road, Grove Road, Grand Parade and Messball Road. Heading up the other way, just slight delays again at Leeson Street and Rathmines. And then the south side of the city centre, Charlotte Way to Hatch Street, a bit busy. Stephen's Green East as well. Clanbrassil Street, bumper to bumper, approaching Patrick Street, which is a little busy. And there's also a little bit of congestion on Dean Street. So just that one incident, a collision on Beresford Place heading around the bend, blocking the left lane just before Bassoris. And that is it. So listen to this. Taylor Swift is at it again. Is there anything that this girl can't do or hasn't done?
6: No.
5: She has been inducted into the Songwriters Hall of Fame. She's the youngest person ever. The youngest female ever, shall I say.
6: Well,
5: She gave a 21-minute speech at the induction ceremony and even had a little cry.
6: Nice.
7: Fair play to her. It makes sense. Like, of course, if anyone's going to be inducted,
5: if anyone's
7: going to,
5: yeah,
7: gonna
5: for sure. I mean, obviously, there are some artists who don't even write their own music.
7: Yeah.
5: They're still massive. But yeah, good for her.
7: Is that who else? I wonder who else is in. Probably all the top dogs are in that alumni.
5: Yes. I mean, there's so many. But I actually saw an article earlier on, I think, one of the guys from Kiss was inducted. I think Alanis Morissette was inducted.
7: Nice.
5: So yeah, every year they induct a few more people, but more power to her. I mean, how old is she now? 35.
7: She's unstoppable.
5: She is unstoppable. She is.

Good news, the collision on Beresford Place has been cleared. So no incidents to report currently. You've got 20 minutes ball to count on the N7. Bit busy on the N3 at Blanchardstown North. And also a little bit of a slowdown at the Airport Link Road. The M50 southbound, a wee bit slow from Junction 7, Luke into Clover Hill. And northbound, you will slow down at Colcut. Still heavy at Junction 7 with a queue coming on. And slight delays ahead at Junction 6. On the north side of the city, we've got slight delays both ways at Seville Place. Guild Street very busy at the moment. Also, the right turn at Edges Corner is heavy. North Strand Road a little slow to Five Lamps. Ballybuck Road will slow you down. Portland Road very busy. And Gardiner Street is back to Sean McDermott. Then we've got Coolock Lane, a few minutes in the queue for you there, and the Swords Road as well, five or six maybe, from Whitehall Church to clear Griffith Avenue. And you have also got slight delays on Dorset Street to North Circular Road. North Circular Road, a bit busy from Mater Hospital as well, and Fibsa Road, just a slight slowdown approaching Doyle's Corner. And then we've got coming up from the Keys to North King Street, Church Street's a little slow, and coming along the Keys, Arran Keys half full, so you will be there for a bit. On the south side, a little bit of a slowdown at Island Bridge. That continues busy both ways on the South Circular Road at Kilmainham. And we've also got Shure Road very slow there going outbound. Concolbert looking congested. The right turn to Kilmainham, just a couple of light changes. The Nace Road's a bit busy approaching Bluebell, also slight delays at Blackhorse. And then Longmile Road is a little slow both ways. Drimnagh Road looking very busy still. Stillorgan Road's great. Coming down the Rock Road, a little bit of a delay at Buddhistown Avenue, and also slightly slow St Vincent's down to Northumberland. Harold's Cross approaching the canal, that's just a wee bit slow, and on the canal, it's still about two or three light changes on Parnell Road and Grove Road. Same again on Grand Parade and Messwell Road. Heading up the other way, it's just a wee bit slow at Leeson Street and again at Rathmines. And the south side of the city centre, you have got Clanbrassil Street very busy, a little bit slow on Patrick Street after it as well. Dean Street's going to hold you up. Charlotte Way to Hatch Street's a bit busy, and we've got slight delays as well at Stevens Green East. Okay, apparently a bus has broken down on the Malahide Road heading inbound just after the lights at Griffith Avenue. Aha. Right. So that's it then. That's your update, at least. Let me know if you've got any updates, travel times, anything of the sort. You can send them on in 087 179 1032. Well, I take you back in time to 1987 and this one.

go on, Latricia. Ain't That Just the Way? 8:52 in the morning. Just dealing with one incident at the moment. A bus broken down on the Malahide Road heading inbound, just before the lights at Griffith Avenue. Then we've got a little bit of a slowdown on the N3 at Blanchardstown North, the Airport Link Road as well, and the M50, not too bad. Southbound, slight delays, Junction 7, Lucan to Clover Hill. Northbound, you will slow down at Colcut. Still heavy at Junction 7, Lucan, and there's volume on there as well. A little busy ahead at Junction 6. On the north side of the city, that's a little slow both ways at several places. Guild Street, very congested at the moment. Then we have got the right turn at Edges Corner is slow. Ballybock Road, a bit busy, as is North Strand Road approaching the Five Lamps. Portland Road, very congested too. Gardner Street is back to Sean McDermott. Custom House Quay, there's still a bit of volume there as well. And elsewhere, Coolock Lane, just a couple of minutes. The Swords Road as well. Busy but moving from Whitehall Church. A little bit slow on Dorset Street to North Circular Road. North Circular Road, still see slight delays from Mater Hospital as well. Phibsa Road, you will slow down just for a couple of minutes approaching Doyle's Corner. And lastly, we've got Church Street, just a tad slow, coming up from the Keys to North King Street, and Aaron Key will hold you up slightly. On the south side, slight delays at Island Bridge. It's busy both ways at Kilmainham on the South Circular Road. Shure Road looking very busy outbound, and there's also congestion at Concolbert. Nace Road as well, slowing you down a bit, approaching Bluebell. It does get slow again at Black Horse. Longmire Road is a little busy both ways. Drimnagh Road very congested at the moment. Then the Rock Road is still going to slow you down a bit at Booterstown Avenue. There are slight delays ahead from St. Vincent's down Northumberland. And then the canal, so it's the same story really. Two or three light changes, Parnell Road and Grove Road. Same story at Grand Parade and Mespel Road as well. And if you're heading up the other way, it's just a little slow on Canal Road and Mespel Road. Apart from that, Charlotte Way to Hatt Street's a bit busy. Stevens Green East will slow you down. Clanbrassil Street is very heavy approaching Patrick Street, which is slow. And Dean Street will hold you up as well. More music on the way here. I've got two bangers in a row for you on this Friday morning. Primal Scream and a bit of Train. Enjoy.

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1: 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Let's see what's happening. Regarded as one of the most thrilling live bands in the world, it is Nick Cave and the Bad Seeds. What a title to hold. Known for unforgettable performances and many hits such as Oh Children, this can't be missed. Playing Malahide Castle on the 10th of June. Followed by rock icons Guns N' Roses on their world tour. This is definitely a gig everyone, and I mean everyone, needs to witness at least once in their life. It's just brilliant. Playing in the 3 Arena, June 10th. Finishing with Codaline, one of the biggest Irish groups of the modern era, sadly on their farewell tour as the group announced their separation. But don't frown, because I'm sure they will leave with a bang. Playing Malahide Castle on the 20th of June. Whew, that was an emotional roller coaster, wasn't it? But cannot wait for all of these gigs. I'm Megan Nick Rury, and that was Loving and Listening Live.
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3: You with Live Drive. I'm Helen. Another hour in your company on this Friday morning. It's a bit cloudy, breezy and damp. Occasional light rain and drizzle expected. Temperatures of 14 to 18 degrees with brighter spells later in the day. And even now, it just came out. All right, we are dealing with an incident. It is a bus broken down on Malahide Road, heading inbound just after the lights at Griffith Avenue. Then we've got a little bit of a slowdown on the N3 at Blanchardstown North. And we've also got Airport Link Road looking a little busy. Coming down the M50, slight delays at Edmundstown. Northbound, just at Junction 6, you'll slow down a bit. Everything else is grand. The north side of the city, we've got slight delays both ways at Savile Place. Guild Street, very congested. And on the North Walk here, there was a delay at Custom House Quay. Right, spoken about that broken down bus on the Malahide Road at Griffith Avenue. It's heavy on the right turn at Edges Corner. North Strand Road, bit busy to the Five Lamps, and Ballybock Road will slow you down as well. Portland Road's congested, Gardiner Street back to Sean McDermott. Coolock Lane picked up now. You're 6 or 7 minutes in the queue on the Swords Road, only about 5 or 6 maybe from Whitehall Church to get you past Griffith Avenue. Slight delays on Dorset Street to North Circular Road as well, and North Circular Road's back to Mater Hospital. Phibsa Road will slow you down just a little bit, approaching Doyle's Corner. And then Steve sent a message about Chapelers Village. Hi guys, happy Friday. Chapelers Village is good. One change of lights to clear. Inchicore also clear both ways. Lovely jubbly. Thank you, Steve. Church Street's a little busy up from the Keys to North King Street. And then on the Keys, you can expect a little patch of traffic on Arran Quay. On the south side, it's a little slow at Island Bridge. Busy both ways at Kilmainham as well. Shore Road's still very congested. And you will slow down at Concolbert. Just a 1 or 2 lightweight currently on the right turn to Kilmainham as well. The Nace Road, just a wee bit slow, approaching Bluebell. It's busy both ways at Black Horse, same story on Longmole Road. Drimnagh Road is bumper to bumper. Ballantyre Road picked up as well, very congested there. And if you're coming down Stillorgan Road, not a bother, it's all good there. Then the Rock Road, so we've got slight delays outbound there at Booterstown Avenue. Inbound, it's a little slow from St Vincent's down past Northumberland. And the canal, if you're heading to it, Harold's Cross approach, bit slow at the moment. On the canal, there's slight delays on Parnell Road. You've got 2 or 3 late changes on Grove Road and Grand Parade and Messball Road as well. And up the other way, just a wee bit slow at Leeson Street, Rathmines and Harold's Cross. Charlotte Way to Hatch Street's looking a little busy at the moment. Stephen's Green East as well. Clanbrassil Street, that's all queuing, approaching Patrick Street, which is a bit slow. And Dean Street is all very busy indeed. I'm very excited about this, but unfortunately, I'd have to get on a plane to go to it. I think you guys are going to be equally excited. What is it, you ask, Helen? Mm-hmm. What is it?
4: What could it be?
5: What is it?
3: Well, listen to this. Teenage Mutant Ninja Turtles Pizzeria is opening its doors in Los Angeles.
4: No way.
5: I would be excited.
3: Oh, no, Santa Monica. Oh my gosh, I'm so excited. I'd literally be there like a bear or like a turtle.
4: I would too.
3: Oh my gosh. So they're having a grand opening. They've opened for like a little trial thing. You know, they always do that to train staff and just iron out any problems. They've got, excuse me, New York style pizza, themed decor inspired by the turtles' sewer hideout, and staff dressed as characters from the franchise.
5: Nice.
3: Oh my gosh.
5: The pizza always looked so nice in that.
3: It's so didn't it?
4: The movies.
3: You can also browse merchandise and enjoy a themed atmosphere packed with references to the comics and cartoons. Isn't that cool?
5: Will Splinter be there?
3: I'm sure.
5: Master Splinter. Is that
3: Master Splinter. So, obviously, the Ninja Turtles, we have Leonardo, Donatello, Raphael, and Michelangelo. I think I like Donatello. Is he the green one?
4: Donatello's the purple one.
3: Oh, is he the purple one?
4: Yeah, they're all Donatello. Green.
3: I mean, no, but did he have a green
5: bandana?
3: Bandanas. Did you know, and this is up your alley, Emil, that originally, because the Andy Nguyen is, I think he's Asian guy.
4: Okay.
3: Originally, they were going to give the turtles Japanese names.
4: Oh, yeah?
3: And then they just decided to name them after Italian Renaissance artists instead.
4: That's interesting. I did not know
3: that. I know. I mean, it's so memorable.
5: It's cool. Their names are cool. I'm a Leonardo man.
3: Are you a Leonardo man? What color is that?
4: That's blue.
3: You see, I knew you'd know.
4: Yeah, Raphael's red. Michelangelo's orange. Michelangelo's my one.
3: Okay.
4: Yeah.
3: Okay. Well, we need to.
5: Donatello's doodle.
3: We need to hop over and go to the. Maybe they'll open one here. I really wish they would.
5: Oh, yes.
3: They're going to open another couple. There's going to be another one in Mexico and another one in Brazil. Bring it here. We want the Ninja Turtles. Do you know that was like back from 1984? Hey.
4: Mm. Yeah, like the original comic came out then. And back then, they're all the same color. They didn't actually do the color thing until the cartoon came out, I think. Yeah.
3: And then they did the film.
4: Yeah.
3: And they were, but they were like, were they humans in. Like suits I can't remember.
4: I think they were, yes.
5: It's practical.
4: Yeah. What's it called? What's it called?
3: Like a green screen kind of, or like a.
5: No, they used reels.
4: They used real suits.
5: I think so, yeah.
3: Oh.
4: Yeah. What's the name of it?
5: Practical.
4: Practical, yeah.
5: Practical.
3: Is that what it's called? Suits.
5: I think so, yeah.
3: Practical.
4: I think there's another word that I'm forgetting right now.
3: Yeah. I mean, the main thing is the pizza. That's what we're really focused on. Bring it on, baby. Simply Red coming at you now with Stars, and then we have some Queen. 087 179 1032. If you'd like to get in touch, we'd love to hear from you.

my favourite Queen song right there, Somebody to Love. It's 9:18 in the morning, and we've got one incident currently, a bus broken down on the Malahide Road heading inbound just after the lights at Griffith Avenue. Apart from that, on the approaches to the M50, a bit busy on the N3 at Blanchardstown North, the Airport Link Road will slow you down a little bit. M50 southbound, a little patch of traffic at Edmundstown northbound, another little patch of traffic at Junction 6. On the north side of the city, Savile Place, bit busy both ways. Guild Street, very congested at the moment. And slight delays on the right turn at Edges Corner. North Strand Road, bit busy all the way along now to the Five Lamps. Gardiner Street back to Sean McDermott. We still have those delays at Custom House Quay as well. The Swords Road is, it's got busier actually. So you're about 15 minutes to clear Griffith Avenue. There are slight delays outbound as well. And Dorset Street's a bit slow down to North Circular Road. North Circular Road, slightly slow from Mater Hospital. Phibsa Road will slow you down just a little bit, approaching Doyle's Corner. Coming up from the Quays towards North King Street, Church Street is a little busy. And then on the Quays, Arran Quays half full currently. A little bit busy at Island Bridge as well. We've got a slight delay both ways at Kilmainham on the South Circular Road. Then Shure Road looking very congested outbound. Concolba inbound, very slow. Right-hand turn at McKilmainham is busy. Then also slight delays on the Nace Road. Drimnagh Road looking very congested. Longmire Road, bit slow both ways. Ballantyre Road, it's all queuing traffic there for you. And the Rock Road is going to slow you down a little bit. At Booterstown Avenue, that's going outbound though. Or shall I say southbound. Then also inbound, we've got St. Vincent's down past Northumberland looking a little slow. On the canal, just slight delays on Parnell Road

Canal Road Grand Parade and Mespel Road. The worst of it, Grove Road, 2 or 3 light changes. Coming up the other way, it's a 2 or 3 light wait at Rathmines as well. Charlotte Way to Hatch Street is just a little slow. Stephen's Green East, you'll slow down a bit there as well. It's all very busy on Clanbrassil Street, easing off slightly onto Patrick Street. And Dean Street is very busy at the moment. Aaron got in touch about the Teenage Mutant Hero Turtles and said love the characters like Krang and Shredder. And April and Splinter, that is a blast from the past, I tell you what. More music on the way for you right here on Dublin City FM. More of the music you love, some Barry White, bit of Spice Girls as well. Get in touch if you'd like to. How are things looking out there for you? What have you got planned for the weekend? Anything interesting or exciting? I hope so. 087 179 1032.

0: dul chun cín á dhéanamh de bhrí go bhfuil tús á chur leis an gníomhaíocht ar fud BusConnex bá leá clia. 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
3: Coming up on Good Morning Dublin straight after Live Drive at 10 a.m. Reardon Hopwood is an incredibly talented young Irish singer and street performer who's captivated crowds on Grafton Street and beyond with his love of the Beatles. At just 12 years old, Reardon has built an impressive following for his soulful voice and his confident stage presence. Reardon joins Debbie Allen on this morning show to chat about his love for the Beatles, his dreams for the future, and tells us the story behind his exciting upcoming gigs at the legendary Cavern Club in Liverpool. It's also Fitness Friday on the show. We're joined by Rebecca Traynor and Barbara Bavolin from Iconic Health Clubs to chat about different kinds of cardio and their many benefits. And Stephen Kenny joins Good Morning Dublin for the Friday Sports Preview. Looking ahead to a busy weekend of sport, all of the action from the World Cup, including hosts USA and Canada in action, some key League of Ireland fixtures and Formula One Grand Prix in Barcelona. It's all on the way on Good Morning Dublin straight after Live Drive.
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6: This is Live Drive. I'm Helen with you until 10 o'clock this morning. It's looking a little bit better out there. So we've got slight delays on the N3 at Blanchardstown North. The Airport Link Road is still just a little busy. On the M50 southbound, slight delays at Junction 6. A little slow from Junction 7, Lucan to Clover Hill. And also at Edmundstown, you will slow down a bit. Northbound's looking good, just a slight delay off at Junction 9. On the north side of the city, we have got a broken down bus. On Malahide Road, heading inbound, just after the lights at Griffith Fifth Avenue. And North Strand Road, a little busy to the Five Lamps. There was a breakdown there. That's been cleared. And we also see slight delays on Savile Place outbound. And Gardiner Street is currently back to Sean McDermott. What else? So the Swords Road, still looking pretty heavy from the flyover. 15 minutes to clear Griffith Avenue. Also slight delays outbound. Dorset Street's a little slow to North Circular Road. And Dorset Street at North Frederick Street, busy both ways. North Circular Road also still a little busy from Matter Hospital. Fibsa Road, 13 minutes or so from Harts to Doyle's Corner. And also slight delays at St. Peter's Church on Capra Road. Coming up from the Keys, a little bit slow as well on Church Street. Slight delays on the Keys on Arran Quay. Across to the south side, we've got a little slowdown there on Drimnagh Road. Blackhorse, a little busy both ways as well. Ballantyre Road eased off a little bit. And if you're coming down the Rock Road, it's a little slow from St. Vincent's down past Northumberland. Outbound, actually, well, southbound, there's also a slowdown at Booterstown. Harold's Cross approach to the canal, you will slow down a bit. And then on the canal, the worst of it, Grove Road, you've got two or three late changes. Coming up the other way, same again at Rathmines. Charlotte Way to Hatch Street's going to slow you down just a little bit. And Patrick Street's looking a bit busy as well. I don't know how I feel about this, but I don't think I feel very good about it. Visa are bringing in-chat shopping to ChatGPT in their major AI expansion. Okay. So what they're doing is they've integrated their network into ChatGPT, which enables a chatbot to recommend products and complete your purchase.
7: Dangerous.
6: I don't know. I don't know if I like that.
8: I'd avoid it as much as possible.
6: I think so as well. It's a major step forward in AI-powered shopping with transactions now possible across any merchant that accepts a Visa. I suppose you still have to do your verification.
7: Well, do you know? I don't know because I have an Alexa.
6: Yes.
7: And sometimes Alexa will just say to me, if I can't do something, I'll be like, do you want me to upgrade this? Or do you want me to send a set to you now? And it's already got my bank details. So I think it will just do it.
6: No.
7: I know, it's
6: no, but
7: it's
6: then when you've got to command it to do it. Like, it can't just do it.
7: Exactly, yeah. It's easily kind of manipulated, I'd say.
6: Because, well, the whole thing is, I suppose, it's about not leaving the chat. So what they're doing is integrating it in there so that if you're going, oh, I want to get some curtains. And then you say, where can I get them? What is the style, the size, the this, the that? You go through all the motions. Maybe chat lets you do a little photo. You can put your window and it'll put the curtains in. It gives you the links and what specials are on. Mm. And then it'll go, would you like me to order you the curtains? Because it does ask you questions.
8: Yeah. Yeah. I don't mind the questions bit, but asking to order, I think that's sketchy.
6: So do you think the bank information, because it's in your, you've got it like stored in your computer, like yes. you said. Yeah. So, you know, you have your card like a quick kind of fill-in.
7: Yeah.
6: Fill-in, that's what it is. I don't know about
7: that. It's risky.
6: It's very risky indeed. Unless maybe it could buy me some kind of different stuff that I wouldn't think of.
7: Maybe, yeah.
6: You know?
7: Yeah,
8: at least recommend.
7: Alternatives.
6: Yeah.
7: Yeah.

Double Irish Double Play. Wonderful stuff. Picture this and Jazzy with Belters Only. Okay, so it's really not looking too bad out there. We've got one incident. Bus broken down Malahide Road heading inbound just after the lights at Griffith Avenue. Still a bit busy on the N3 at Blanchardstown. North Airport Link Road just a tad slow. On the M50 southbound, slight delays at Junction 6, Junction 7, Lucan to Clover Hill and also Edmundstown. Northbound's looking good, just a slight delay off at Junction 9. On the north side of the city, so the worst of it, still delays at Custom House Quay, Gardiner Street back to Sean McDermott. The Swords Road, quite heavy, still 15 minutes from the flyover. Phibsa Road as well, 13 minutes or so from Harts to Doyle's Corner. And then we've also got slight delays coming up to North King Street from the Keys. On the Keys, Arran Quay is going to slow you down a bit. On the south side, we've got slight delays on Ballantyre Road. A bit busy on the Rock Road from Merrion Road past the Northumberland. And then on the canal, it's a 2 or 3 light wait on Grove Road. Same story coming up the other way at Rathmines. The south side of the city centre. The worst of it, we've got delays on College Street and also very heavy on Dulia Street. Couple more tunes at you now, and then I'll give you one little brief update before we go. So if you'd like to get in touch, do it now.

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0: 9:52 it is. One last look around the roads for you now, and a little bit busy still on the M3 at Blanchardstown North. You have got a slight delay on the Airport Link Road. The M50 southbound, not too bad. Slight delays at Junction 6, and again from Junction 7, Lucan to Clover Hill. Another little patch of slow traffic at Edmundstown. Northbound, it's all flowing freely on the carriageway, but slight delays going off at Junction 9. On the north side of the city, we've still got that bus broken down on the Malahide Road, heading inbound just after the lights at Griffith Avenue. What else? Gardiner Street, very busy from Sean McDermott. Still delays on a Custom House Quay as well. And just a wee bit slow, North Strand Road to the Five Lamps, the right turn at Edges Corner as well. Then coming inbound on the Swords Road, you've got maybe 10 minutes to clear Griffith Avenue. Pretty busy to clear Griffith Avenue outbound as well. Inbound then, Dorset Street looking a little slow down to North Frederick Street. A bit busy the other way there. North Circular Road back to Matter Hospital. Phipsa Road, you're about 13 minutes to get past Doyle's Corner, and slight delays at St. Peter's Church as well. Still a bit busy up from the Keys on Church Street. Aaron Key got a bit worse, I'm afraid. That's full. And then on the south side, you've got slight delays on Ballantyre Road. The Rock Road is slowing you down. Merrion Road past Northumberland. On the canal, the worst of it, Grove Road, two or three light changes up the other way, same story at Rathmines. And then the south side of the city centre, College Street's very slow, and there are also delays on D'Elia Street. Right, that is it from us. I hope you guys have had a good Friday. Stay tuned right now. Stephen Daly standing by with Good Morning Dublin. Loads of great programming over the weekend. Don't forget to catch Weekend Breakfast tomorrow and Sunday with Judith Mullally. Go to dublincityfm.ie if you need more information on the lineup. In the meantime, though, thank you to my team. Stephen.
2: Thank you.
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0: 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Bye-bye.

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3: In your top stories on Friday, the 12th of June, the EU Migration Pact comes into force today, 2 years since it was adopted by member states in the EU Parliament. This initiative is said to overhaul existing EU rules to bring what officials deem as a more efficient, streamlined system. This comes after years of hoping to resolve tension over how to manage the asylum system at an EU level. The pact, which has been criticised by the far right as not going far enough, has also received criticism from refugee organisations, who said its legal safeguards for people seeking protection are not sufficient. The International Protection Act, the Irish legislation required for the pact to take effect, also comes into force today. A man in his 30s has been arrested in connection with the death of a man in Leitrim last night. The man, who was aged in his 40s, was found unresponsive following reports of an incident at a house in Ardderry shortly after 9 p.m. After being treated at the scene by emergency services, he was pronounced deceased a short time later. Gardaí say they are investigating all the circumstances surrounding the man's death, and the scene is now being preserved for technical examination. Singer-songwriter Taylor Swift has become the youngest woman inducted to the Songwriters Hall of Fame. Artists can become eligible for the Hall of Fame after 20 years of the release of their first commercial track. And as an American artist who has recorded 12 albums spanning many genres, Swift's success is undoubtedly undeniable by people around the globe. A cloudy and damp start with patchy light rain and drizzle. This will clear early on, giving way to a mostly dry day with brighter spells breaking through come the afternoon. Highest temperatures of 16 to 17 degrees in a fresh westerly wind. For Dublin City FM News, I'm Erica Elliott.
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4: Hey, good morning. Happy Friday. Welcome to Good Morning Dublin. It's Stephen Davey here, ready to take you through the next couple of hours with great music and great conversation. Thank you, as always, to Helen and the team for this morning's live drive. And the guys will be back after a well-deserved weekend break on Monday morning from 7 here on Dublin City FM. 087 179 1032 at Dublin City FM on social media. That's where you can get in touch today. Let us know how your morning is looking, and if there's something you think we should be putting on the playlist for you to help you get in the weekend spirit, well, let us know all about it. We will drop it onto the playlist for you in just a little bit. Loads to talk about over the next couple of hours. Coming up on the show today, we'll be joined by a 12-year-old singer. Reardon Hopwood is an incredibly talented young Irish singer and street performer who has captivated crowds on Grafton Street and beyond with his love of the Beatles. At just 12 years old, Reardon has built an impressive following for his soulful voice and confident stage presence. A Beatles superfan, Reardon has appeared on BBC Radio and performed with well-known local buskers and artists including Ali Sherlock. Reardon joins Debbie Allen on this morning's show to chat about his love for the Beatles, his dreams for the future, and tells us the story behind his exciting upcoming gig at the legendary Cavern Club in Liverpool on July 5th. Proper treat on the way on this morning's show. We'll also be hearing all about this weekend's sporting action. Stephen Kenny joins us on the show with the Friday Sports Preview, talking all things World Cup. We'll be looking ahead to USA games, to Canada's match, Scotland's clash with Haiti, some key League of Ireland fixtures, and the Formula One Grand Prix in Barcelona. And it's also Fitness Friday on Dublin City FM. We're joined by Rebecca Trainer and Barbara Bavolin of Iconic Health Clubs, who'll be chatting about the different kinds of cardio and their many benefits. That is all on the way in a busy couple of hours of Good Morning Dublin. Some great music to play for you too. Fergal Sharkey on the way right after we kick off with Hall & Oates. Here's Maneater on Dublin City FM.

Hey there, it's Michael O'Kane. It's the 12th of June, and this is what happened on this day in music. Kind of a funny one to kick off with. On this day in 1964, the Beatles arrived in Adelaide, Australia, where they were greeted by an estimated 300,000 fans. Yes, one of the biggest welcomes the band ever received. The fan welcome was so large, they had to line up a 10-mile route from the airport to the city centre. Most notable mention about this trip to Australia was the group's temporary member, Jimmy Nicol, who was standing in for Ringo Starr on drums while he was recovering from having his tonsils removed. For you Elvis fans out there, on this day in 1989 marks the official opening of the Elvis Presley Autoland Museum in Graceland. The museum contained over 30 cars which were once owned by the man himself, including his famous pink Cadillac, Harley-Davidson motorbikes, and a 1975 Dino Ferrari. Finally, if you're celebrating your birthday today, you share with Robin, Swedish singer-songwriter and producer who, in 2007, had the UK number one single with Every Heartbeat, and again in 2010 with Dancing on My Own. I'm Michael O'Kane, and that's what happened on this day in music.

0: going well and you're looking forward to a big weekend in Dublin. Time to put you to the test though with Dublin City FM's head wrecker. See if you can figure out the answer to this. And honestly, when I looked at this morning, I went, yeah, this is me. I am part of this. 25% of people say they'd be willing to pay someone to do this. What are we talking about? 25% of people reckon they'd be willing to pay somebody to do this. And to be honest with you, I reckon that number's pretty low. Any ideas what we're talking about? Text, WhatsApp, social media, all the ways you can get in touch. Search Dublin City FM wherever you're scrolling and you'll find us on 087 179 1032. We'll tell you what the answer is before 11 o'clock this morning on our head wrecker. Great conversation to come for you though in just a couple of minutes as we bring you Fitness Friday. Helen Dubois catches up with Barbara Bavolin and Rebecca Traynor in just a couple of minutes talking cardio. We've also got some great music too from Olivia Dean and Beyonce on the way next at Dublin City FM.
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0: Dublin City FM, playing more of the music you love. 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Helen Dubois standing by to speak to Rebecca Trainer and Barbara Bavolin from Iconic Health Clubs. This week, chatting all about the different types of cardio and the many benefits that people can get from it.
1: Fitness Friday and the girls are back. Guess who's back? It's Rebecca Trainer and Barbara Bevelon of Hello. Iconic Health Clubs. Welcome, ladies.
2: Hey, guys.
1: You know, a subject that is always a bit, I think it's like a bittersweet discussion because it's very beneficial, but a lot of people just hate it. Mm. And I call it Cardi, uh-oh.
2: I love it.
1: Because cardio can be a challenge for sure. But there are so many different types of cardio and so many different kind of plans of when to do cardio. I think we've touched on it briefly in the past about having a warm up and a cool down and, you know, incorporating your cardio into that. But let's get to the nitty gritty of cardio, the importance of it and all the different kind of options out there, you know?
2: Mm. You know what? I think it can be a uh-oh if you force yourself to do something that you actually don't want to do it or yes. you don't like it. Yeah. I mean, I have injury in my both knees and my lower back. If I run, yeah. even though it's nice and enjoyable and you have benefits, for myself, it's a big no. Yeah. So I go for the other options, you know, mm-hmm. because we have so many options out there. But
1: sure.
2: people think that you should do this, you should do that, and they get lost on the information.
1: Yeah, yeah. Yeah, exactly. Like you say, and depending on what problems you may have or health problems or whatever it is, there are many options out there. And also the concept of cardio and moving your legs, there are also things you can do where you're just kind of moving your arms as well. You know?
2: Exactly. So, like rowing.
1: Sure. Yeah. Love rowing. Love rowing.
2: Yeah. You know, I don't know if you guys remember when we did the episode about the zones of training.
1: Yes.
2: So it's important that you take that as reference once that you are doing cardio as well.
1: Yeah. Because about your heart rate.
2: Exactly. Yeah. The heart rate. Perfect. Because some cardios is going to be good for your mental health, like walking. So if you walk outside, let's say everything that will be put out there is going to be for 1 hour. So walking outside, you can burn 200 to 350 calories. The impact is pretty low and is accessible for everyone. Helps you lower the stress, supports mental health, and the recovery time is minimal. So also the hungriness after it will be effective. Mm. So it's going to be lower.
1: That's good, yeah. So and it is kind of mindfulness as well, you know. And I feel like there's walking on the treadmill and I think you're more aware of your time. Mm. Whereas if you're walking out in nature, you're kind of, you like kind of lose track of time in a way.
2: 100%.
1: You can bang on a podcast, listen to the birds, do whatever you want to do. So that's all good. Yeah. What other options are there then?
3: So there's incline walking as well. So of course, so there's like loads of places that you could obviously find in Dublin or in Ireland. So you go for a hike. But if that's not accessible to you, there's also the treadmill as well.
2: Exactly. And then just for the information that we did before with the walking outside. So you can burn 400 to 600 calories. The impact is pretty low.
1: Yeah.
2: Builds endurance, strength on the glutes, calves, joint friendly, and also the hunger level after it will be low.
1: Yeah.
3: Yeah. So if the Stairmaster is, you, like sometimes we've had a lot of complaints for people who are on the Stairmaster a lot and they hurt their knees or their hips are starting to hurt, the second option would be to go for an incline on the treadmill.
2: But we have also a lot of people that love Stairmaster.
3: Yeah.
2: And Stairmaster makes sense because you can burn a lot of calories. So in 1 hour, you can burn 600 to 900 calories.
1: Yeah.
2: The impact is low to moderate. And also is amazing for lower body strength. Can burn a lot of calories.
1: Yeah.
2: And improve stamina. And also, we need to consider the hunger after. That would be moderate to high. So more than you burn, more hungry than you feel.
1: Yeah, that's definitely. What about that? Is it called the cross trainer where it's like your arms and your legs? Like
2: the elliptical.
1: Or is that like elliptical? Like, that's it. That's it.
2: Yeah.
1: That's quite a challenge. And what's the flying one as well? You've got the cross trainer and then you've got the one that like swings, the leg swing one.
2: The one that you have in parks?
1: Yes.
2: Yeah.
1: But you get it at the gyms as well. I'm pretty sure I had that at my last gym I went to. That's kind of low impact.
2: It is.
1: Yeah.
2: Because actually you are just swinging the arms and the legs.
1: Yes.
2: You are not actually putting too much effort on it.
1: Yeah.
2: So it would be more for loosening up the joints and keep it warm. I would say that is for cardio. For real. When you are doing cardio, you need to put some effort.
1: Okay.
2: When you are walking, you are pushing the floor away.
1: Yeah.
2: So you are putting some
1: effort. And you're carrying
2: effort.
1: Your weight
2: exactly.
1: yourself. Yeah,
2: exactly.
1: For sure.
2: But then on the elliptical, we can burn 500 calories.
1: Okay,
2: seven.
1: That's like two meals. Or
2: yeah,
1: one really good one.
2: One meal. I mean, for myself, I would say that it's one meal for sure.
1: Yeah.
2: The impact also is pretty low because you are not jumping. So it's pretty low impact, what is amazing. And it's a full body cardio because you have the actions of your arms.
1: Mm.
2: And also the hunger level, it will be moderated. So it's a really good cardio if you were trying to improve your cardiovascular system.
1: Okay. Yeah, I suppose that's what it's all about. Whether it's part, if it's just a cardio day as well, because I know there are people who you would split your training and some people will just still do cardio on the day that they're training and vice versa. But it's important to get that cardio in, you know.
3: Exactly. And there's also cycling as well. People are cycling a little bit more to work these days, probably because you can't afford the cars these days. But
1: There's no fuel. There's that.
3: But also, of course, it's amazing for your body as well. It's great to get moving in the morning, especially if you're going to work or if you're coming home from work as well. So it is nice to see that incline as well.
1: Mm.
2: And with the weather improving, so you can cycling a lot.
1: Yeah.
2: And like just for the data of the informations of the numbers, I came with cycling as well. So 1 hour of cycling, you can burn 400 to 700 calories. The impact is pretty low and build the strength in your legs. You can increase the intensity. It's joint friendly. And also the hunger, it will be moderate.
3: So if you suffer from like knee problems and so on,
2: hip problem would be really good. It's a natural movement for the knee.
1: Yes.
2: So it's really good.
1: Yeah. And then, I mean, we always say this, like if anybody is planning to just start all of a sudden, they're hearing this and they're like, that sounds great. I'm going to go and do this. Like if you've not done exercise for a while and you're getting together a plan, make sure that you're in a fit state and see the GP if you need to figure out what the story is. You know, it's all very well to hear us going, oh, you can do that, that's low impact. You need to know what the lay of the land is as far as your health and your concerns are, you know.
2: Helen, this is so brilliant what you put it out there, because I think sometimes I see that people see other people running and they put in their minds that they need to run.
1: Yes.
2: But actually, if you are overweight or if you have any joint problem, that can cause so much damage for you.
1: Yeah.
2: So we start slow. We start walking. Go for an incline walk.
1: Yeah.
2: Cycling. Do something different. Try to maybe lose some weight to avoid that pressure in the knees. And if you feel that is running is good for you, running is amazing. Like it's amazing for cardiovascular gains.
1: Mm.
2: It's efficient to burn calories. Improves also bone density.
1: Yeah.
2: So it's something that we also want to look at it. And I mean, but the impact is pretty high.
1: Yes.
2: You can burn a lot of calories as well. But I would say that it's the same of the Stairmaster, 600 to 900.
1: Yeah.
2: And then you have
1: it's
2: like
1: low
2: impact. Exactly.
1: And what about swimming then? I mean, obviously that's really low impact and really good for recovery, for injuries and all kinds of other things. And the cardiovascular quality or suitability is quite high.
2: So swimming is really good to improve your flexibility, to improve your cardiovascular system as well. And it's amazing because I really feel that you can calm the nerves because you are in the water.
1: Yeah. It's almost like a little bit of you go into like a bit of a hypnotic state almost with the rhythm, you know?
3: Yeah.
1: Yeah, it's pretty cool.
3: So nice. But I do definitely want to add, if you are going running, if you're going walking, if you are going cycling, please make sure that you have the right runners, because a lot of people are out there and they're actually making it worse for their hips and their joints as well, because they're running on these shoes that are not supposed to be
1: fashion sneakers
3: for running for. Yeah. They're actually, their toes are getting, they're like so stuck together these days because of the shoes. They're not really made for a foot. So if you are getting into cardio, I think the first thing that you really need to do is obviously know obviously technique. Yes. The doctor's okay with it, but also have the right gear as well, because it's not as simple as you see for longevity, and you don't want to end up with hip or knee problems, because there's sometimes a lot of runners that come into us as well. They're like, oh, I've really injured my knee from running, but they've started without any information or
1: all the right tools.
3: Exactly.
1: Yeah, I suppose you would kind of think, well, I'm only just starting, so let me see how I go. But actually, do you need to start properly? So
2: 100%. Like anything else, you know, like the feet are super important for our general health.
1: Yeah.
2: People don't think about it. Like for us women, we use high heels. We know how we feel after.
1: So when you get a bit older and your hips and your back and everything,
2: 100%.
1: You're like, I just wore my heels to dinner. I didn't even go dancing. What's going on? So what is your main advice for anybody who is looking to kind of up their cardio game, get into it perhaps?
3: Yeah, so start off slow, of course. Start off slow and build it up. Like, listen to your body. If your body is telling you, right, you need to stop. Like, if it's running that you really want to get into, I'd probably jog for like a minute first, especially sometimes a minute can be a little bit too much for people even now.
1: Sure.
3: So even jog for a minute and then stop and walk, get your breath
1: and like
3: back
1: stretch,
3: and
1: warm up
3: going.
1: A little bit first, you know?
3: Stretch and warm up. Yeah, of course. Yeah. And then eventually you'll be able to get to 5 minutes without stopping. And then eventually we'll be able to get 10 minutes without stopping. But like, don't overexert yourself, because if you overexert yourself, then you're going to be out for probably, you know, days from
1: soreness. And then you're back to scratch.
3: And,
1: Nothing like a bit of soreness, hey? Oh.
3: You do miss it though. I'm not going to lie.
1: Well, as always, if anybody wants to find you, girls, if they want to come and see you, chat to you at Iconic Health Clubs, where can we find you before we catch up again in the next couple of weeks?
3: So you can find us on our Instagram page, or you can find us on the website, or you can give us a call. It's Iconic Health Gloves in Smithfield, and the number should be coming up on Google as well.
1: Amazing.
3: I would love to hear from everyone.
1: Incredible. Well, thank you so much for popping by, and we look forward to another little catch up in a fortnight. Thank you.
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Dublin City FM, playing more of the music you love. And if you've had just one of those weeks, a song especially for you, sending up the SOS this morning, there's ABBA. It's Good Morning Dublin. Stephen Daly here, taking you through until midday. 087 179 1032, at Dublin City FM on social media, how you can get in touch with the show today. And on the subject of busy weeks, any of these ringing a bell with you? Because the new signs that you're too busy include things like muddling up your words, getting the days of the week mixed up, and feeling like the workday is never going to end. Things like leaving your phone at home by accident, waking up late, they're the other telltale signs of having too much on your plate. Also, things like wanting an early night, skipping dinner, and feeling like it's a long week by Tuesday also featured on the list, as did calling a colleague by the wrong name, forgetting to brush your teeth, and wondering if you might get away with a nap at the desk at work. More than half of us have admitted to being constantly on the run from meeting to meeting, not to mention all of the bits and pieces that you have to get done when you get home from work in the evening. And 2/3 have been told by someone else to take a break, though only 1 in 6 actually take the advice on board. 3/4 of people say they struggle to find time for themselves, with 48% feeling like there's not enough hours in the day to get everything done. How much of that is ringing true to you this morning? I guarantee you, you're just as busy as well. And yeah, you need to take that break, says me, of course. Not going to take my own advice on it at all. So if you've had a busy week, maybe this weekend, the chance you're going to get to have a lie-in or even just get to finish a cup of coffee or your lunch. We are dedicating this song especially to you this morning on Good Morning Dublin. Great 80s throwback, and hopefully what you get to do this weekend. Frankie Says Relax on Dublin City FM.

Dublin City FM playing more of the music you love. It's Good Morning Dublin for Friday with Taylor Swift and the Fate of Ophelia. Stephen Downey here. We're taking you through until midday. Great music and great conversation. More of it on the way, of course, after 11 o'clock. But how did you get on with the answer to our head wrecker? We told you 25% of people say they would be happy to pay someone to do this for them. And like I was saying earlier, as soon as I saw this, I thought, yeah, that's me. No problem doing this at all. Happily pay anyone any amount so I don't have to do this. Great answers coming in. It's everything from cooking their dinners, going to work for them, cleaning their house, all the usual bits and pieces. All good answers, but the one we were looking for. And well done to you if you got this right. 25% of people say they would be happy to pay someone to assemble furniture for them. Doing the whole flat pack thing. Listen, you either have the skills for it or you don't. I definitely do not. Skills, patience, completely lacking. Well done to you if you got that right. 25% of us say we'd happily pay someone to assemble furniture for us. Another head record to come on Monday morning show. Plenty more to talk about though after 11 o'clock here on Dublin City FM. Let's squeeze this in first. The best of Irish and one of the biggest bands in the world. Here's U2, Vertigo on Dublin City FM.

0: Hey, this is Sydney with Just Press Play. Stop endlessly scrolling for what to watch and let me guide you on the best that's coming to your streaming services this month. The Witness is a new thriller that just came out on Netflix. The show follows a husband after the murder of his wife, and the only witness to his wife's murder? Their two-year-old son. Now Andre, the husband, must fight to protect his family following a dodgy investigation into his wife's murder. You can watch this right now on Netflix. Rafa is a new Netflix documentary series on Rafael Nadal. Across four episodes, it follows Rafa's journey from childhood to his final ATP Tour season in 2024, featuring exclusive, never-before-seen footage and close access to his inner circle. You can watch this right now on Netflix. And finally, Rivals is back for Season 2 on Disney+. This season, the battle for Central Southwest television franchise reaches a fever pitch as the war between Cornerium and Venturer enters a dangerous new phase. The first five episodes are out right now, and you can catch a new episode every Friday on Disney+. 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
7: In your top stories on Friday, the 12th of June, the EU Migration Pact comes into force today, 2 years since it was adopted by member states in the EU Parliament. This initiative is said to overhaul existing EU rules to bring what officials deem as a more efficient, streamlined system. This comes after years of hoping to resolve tension over how to manage the asylum system at an EU level. The pact, which has been criticised by the far right as not going far enough, has also received criticism from refugee organisations, who said its legal safeguards for people seeking protection are not sufficient. The International Protection Act, the Irish legislation required for the pact to take effect, also comes into force today. A man in his 30s has been arrested in connection with the death of a man in Leitrim last night. The man, who is aged in his 40s, was found unresponsive following reports of an incident at a house in Ardairy shortly after 9 p.m. After being treated at the scene by emergency services, he was pronounced deceased a short time later. Gardaí say they are investigating all the circumstances surrounding the man's death, and the scene is now being preserved for technical examination. Singer-songwriter Taylor Swift has become the youngest woman inducted to the Songwriters Hall of Fame. Artists can become eligible for the Hall of Fame after 20 years of the release of their first commercial track. And as an American artist who has recorded 12 albums spanning many genres, Swift's success is undoubtedly undeniable by people around the globe. A cloudy and damp start with patchy light rain and drizzle. This will clear early on, giving way to a mostly dry day with brighter spells breaking through come the afternoon. Highest temperatures of 16 to 17 degrees in a fresh westerly wind. 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
5: Welcome back to hour two of Good Morning Dublin here on Dublin City FM. It's Stephen Daly with you, taking you through until midday. Another hour of great music and conversation ahead. Coming up this hour, we will be joined by Stephen Kenny, who's looking ahead to a busy weekend of sports. He'll be talking about all of the games in the World Cup, US and Canada, the host nations kicking off their campaign later, Scotland's clash with Haiti, some key League of Ireland fixtures back home, and the Formula One Grand Prix in Barcelona. It is all on the way on our Friday sports preview in just a bit, and a great conversation to come to as Debbie Allen catches up with Weirden Hopwood, an incredibly talented young Irish singer and street performer who's been captivating crowds on Grafton Street and beyond with his love of the Beatles. At just 12 years old, Reardon has built an impressive following for his soulful voice and confident stage presence. A Beatles superfan, Reardon has appeared on BBC Radio and performed with well-known local buskers and artists, including Annie Sherlock. Reardon joins Debbie Allen on the show to talk about his love for the Beatles, his dreams for the future, and tells us a huge story about his upcoming gig at the legendary Cavern Club in Liverpool on July 5th. You can hear all about that in just a little bit here on Good Morning Dublin. Plenty of great music too to get you ready for the weekend. A dance anthem from Armin van Buuren on the way. Let's jump straight into hour two of the show though with Boys Life. Here's Chills on Good Morning Dublin.

Hiya, I'm Meg, and this is Loving and Listening Live, your go-to guide to the hottest live concerts in Dublin. These ones are all about love and heartbreak in the most passionate way possible. Let's see what we've got. She is one of the most powerful voices of her generation. She is Olivia Dean. Moving the venue from Fairview to Marley Park due to an insane demand, this is going to be a good one. Olivia will be in Marley Park on the 20th and 21st of June. Followed by my beloved Lewis Capaldi, my love. Lewis will be playing in Marley Park, but not by himself. Special guests include CMAT and Bradley Marshall. This will be one heck of a gig. Catch Lewis playing on the 23rd and 24th of June. On the very same day, we've got Teddy Swims, both heartfelt and intense. His music portrays his emotional side beyond just lyrics. From Lose Control to Door, it's a hit after hit. Teddy Swims is playing in Malahide Castle the 23rd of June. She's hot, she's cold, she's Katy Perry. And she's making a return to Ireland for the first time in over a decade. The superstar herself is ready to blow everyone away with her bangers. You know you love her. She's in Malahide Castle on the 24th of June. Dublin really is popping off this summer with all these amazing gigs. I'm Meg, and that was Loving and Listening Live.

0: playing in Fairview Park in just a couple of weeks' time. It's David Gray and the one I love on Good Morning Dublin. Stephen Daly here, taking you through until midday. 087 179 1032 and at Dublin City FM on social media, where you can get in touch today. Let us know how your morning is going. If there's something we can play for you on the show, we'd be happy to do it. And of course, Friday morning brings us another weekend. And with the weekend comes big sporting action. There is one thing everyone is talking about. Of course, it's the World Cup. Stephen Kenny from Dublin City FM Sports Zone joins us on the show this morning, looking ahead to games from some of the host nations, including the US and Canada. Scotland kicking off their campaign against Haiti later on. Back home, it's another big weekend in the League of Ireland and the Formula One Grand Prix taking place in Barcelona. There is so much to talk about. And don't forget to catch Sports Zone, a must listen for sports fans, tomorrow afternoon from 2 right here on Dublin City FM. But good morning to Stephen, who's standing by with our weekly Friday sports preview.
1: Hello, I'm Stephen Kenny, and here's a sports preview for this weekend. The World Cup is officially underway down the US, Canada and Mexico, with 48 countries battling it out to become the best footballing country in the world. Tonight, hosts Canada and the US are in action as Canada take on Bosnia, while the US take on Paraguay. On Saturday, Qatar take on Switzerland at 8 p.m, while Brazil take on Morocco at 11. 2014 World Cup champions Germany are in action on Sunday evening as they take on Curaçao. Scotland make their debut taking on Haiti very early on Sunday morning, Australia take on Turkey, and the Netherlands take on Japan. The League of Ireland returns after a two-week break. Leaders Shamrock Rovers are away to Shelburne, Derry City take on Bohemians, St Pat's take on Drogheda, a big clash at the bottom between Sligo and Waterford, and Galway take on Dundalk down at Turner's Cross instead of Eamon Dacey Park. The GAA Football Championship returns, rounds 2A and 2B in action. In round 2A, Donegal take on Cork, Loud take on Armagh, Galway take on Westmeath, and Tyrone versus Mayo. In round 2B, Monaghan take on Roscommon, Kildare versus Kerry, Derry versus Meath, and Cavan take on Dublin. There's also Tailteann Cup quarterfinals action as Offaly take on Wexford, Antrim versus Wicklow, Laois versus Down, and Fermanagh take on Sligo. As well as all that, the All-Ireland Minor Hurling Championship semi-finals will be happening as Cork take on Tipperary and Galway versus Limerick. In golf, with the US Open starting next week, preparation gets serious with the RBC Canadian Open. $1.7 million is awarded for the winner. In cricket, the Women's T20 World Cup gets underway in England with Ireland in action against Scotland at 10:30 tomorrow morning. The Formula One is in Spain this weekend for the Barcelona Catalunya Grand Prix. Qualifying's at 3 p.m. tomorrow with lights out at 2 p.m. on Sunday. The NBA playoffs continue with the San Antonio Spurs and the New York Knicks. The World Cup of Darts will continue with the English duo of Luke Humphreys and Luke Littler being the favourites down in Frankfurt. The 94th edition of the 24 Hours of Le Mans happens this weekend down in Le Mans in France. Tommy Fury is in action taking on the 2017 World's Strongest Man in Eddie Hall. And UFC Freedom 250 takes place at the White House with Ilya Topuria taking on Justin Gaethje for the undisputed lightweight title and Alex Pereira takes on Cyril Gagne for the interim heavyweight title. It should be a fantastic weekend of sport, and for all the latest updates in the world of sports, tune into Sports Zone with myself, Stephen Kenny, and Sean Roots every Saturday from 2 to 5 p.m. only on Dublin City FM.

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0: Dublin City FM, playing more of the music you love. It is one of those great songs that always puts a smile on my face and hopefully doing the job for you this morning as well. And of course, he will be here for a gig at the National Stadium in September. It's Billy Ocean and Love Really Hurts Without You. 087 179 1032 at Dublin City FM on social media is where you'll find us today. And a great treat in store right now for music fans as Debbie Allen is joined by a rising star. 12-year-old Reardon Hopwood is an incredibly talented young man, an amazing singer and street performer who has captivated crowds on Grafton Street and beyond with his love of the Beatles. At just 12 years old, Reardon has built an impressive following for his soulful voice and his confident stage presence. Reardon's a Beatles superfan. He's appeared on the BBC radio. He's performed with well-known local buskers and artists, people like Ali Sherlock and some of the biggest names in the biz. And he joins Debbie Allen right now on the show to talk all about his love for the Beatles, his dreams for the future, and the story of his upcoming exciting gig at the legendary Cavern Club in Liverpool on July 5th.
1: Good morning, Reardon. How are you?
2: I'm good.
1: You're good. Reardon Hopwood, very special young man. You might have seen him sometime in Grafton Street with your guitar, doing your thing. How old were you when you picked up the guitar the first time?
2: Well, the first time I picked up a guitar, I was probably about 3 or 4, because we always kind of had guitars like lying around the house.
1: Right.
2: Because my dad plays a bit of guitar as well. And I used to be a big, big fan of Ed Sheeran.
1: Yeah.
2: And so I used to be like strumming the guitar and singing Ed Sheeran songs when I was about 3.
1: Well, you used to be a fan, you're not a fan of him anymore.
2: No. I was just, he was kind of what I used to listen to.
1: Sure.
2: But I still like him. He's a great musician.
1: He is a great musician. He's fantastic in concert. I mean, just himself. Mm. I mean, he's unreal. When did you decide to go out busking? Was it Dad's idea or was it your idea?
2: It was my idea because I found out about a musical called Hamilton.
1: Oh, yeah.
2: And so Hamilton is about the founding fathers of America. But it's more of a kind of a hip-hop and rapping musical.
1: Is that Lin Miranda?
2: Lin-Manuel Miranda, yeah. And so I was listening to a couple of the songs and I thought this is a really, really good musical. So I listened to the songs, I was learning them. And I said to my dad, basically one day I said to him, can I go out to Malahide, which is our local town, and can I busk and sing the songs? And my dad was like, yeah, sure, why not? And so I went out to Malahide by the marina.
1: Yeah.
2: And I played the songs. It was like a, I think it was about 8 songs, I'd say. And I got a pretty good crowd. And from that day on, I just kind of love busking.
1: Right. You're so brave. Yeah. I wouldn't stand in the middle of the street and start singing. But then again, I can't sing. That's a bit of a downer on that. What do your friends think? Do they think that you're mad or do they think that you're deadly?
2: Well, I don't really talk about it much with my friends in school.
1: Okay.
2: Because, I mean, everyone has their own thing. Some of my friends play football. Some of my friends play music. So some of them follow me on TikTok and they like my videos and they talk to me about them sometimes. But most of them, they think it's good. They think it's great that I do it and they think I'm a great musician.
1: So. And you're self-taught?
2: I go to guitar lessons.
1: Right.
2: So I do a bit of that. But I'm self-taught singing, kind of.
1: Okay.
2: Yeah.
1: That's all going to change now. Mm. When you get a little bit older, to be down there.
2: Will.
1: So do you have to get a license to busk?
2: So, yeah, on Grafton Street, you have to apply for a license. I think it's the Dublin City Council.
1: Mm-hmm.
2: And so I think for a normal license, it's about 30 quid. So
1: that's for the day, is it?
2: No, but that's for like the year, which is kind of singing and guitar. But then if you want to amplify yourself with an amplifier, if you want to make yourself kind of loud, that's another 60 quid, I think.
1: Okay. So it's not bad, though.
2: Yeah, it's about 90 quid for a license per year.
1: That's not bad. You'd make that in a day.
2: Maybe, yeah.
1: Maybe. So the music you choose, I mean, you're very drawn to the Beatles and why wouldn't you be?
2: Yeah.
1: Would they be your favourite musicians?
2: Definitely, 100%.
1: Yeah.
2: I just adore the Beatles, yeah.
1: They're amazing, though.
2: Yeah.
1: Would you like to meet Paul McCartney?
2: I would love it. That's my kind of lifelong dream is to meet Paul McCartney, yeah.
1: Oh, he seems like a really nice bloke as well that you could.
2: I've heard, yeah. He's very nice with the fans and very patient.
1: Yeah. Have you put in any requests?
2: Not yet, no.
1: Yeah?
2: Not yet.
1: You never know, you could be walking down Grafton Street one day.
2: Yep, okay. Just...
1: Exactly.
2: Yeah.
1: So since the busking, you've popped up on the BBC.
2: Yeah.
1: You've popped up at the Cavern yet, or what's the story?
2: So I was on the BBC interview a couple of weeks ago, and the BBC guy said to me, what's your ambition? And I've always wanted to play in the Cavern Club, which is where the Beatles started off. That's on Matthew Street in Liverpool. And I said to him, I'd love to play at the Cavern Club. And he says to me, well, you're in luck, because in the other line, we have John Keats, who is the director at the Cavern Club. And so I was so excited. He came on the phone and he's like, Reardon, I know you're a busy musician, but would it be possible for you to play at the Cavern Club?
1: Wow.
2: And I was ecstatic. I was so excited. And I said, 100% yes, of course, I'd love that. And so I'm playing in the Cavern Club. We've confirmed the date and it's going to be on Friday, the 3rd of July, at about 2 o'clock.
1: Brilliant. I was only in there for the first time last year. It's a great spot. Mm. It really is a great spot. Like some fantastic talent. Ooh, I'm excited for you. I really am. Are you nervous?
2: Not really, because I'm practicing my set list for the Cavern Club a lot. And I'm kind of used to the crowds with like Grafton Street and stuff.
1: Sure.
2: So
1: Can you share your set list with us, because we won't be there?
2: Yeah. So I have a couple of songs. All of them are Beatles songs. So I'm doing, I'm starting off with my cigar box guitar.
1: Okay.
2: Where I'm doing, I think, either One After 909 or Money, That's What I Want.
1: Right.
2: Then I'm going to go into In Spite of All the Danger, which is the first song the Beatles ever recorded by the Quarrymen, when they used to be called the Quarrymen. That was 1958. And then after that, I'm going to go into more like kind of the ballad. So like Norwegian Wood and Yesterday, mm-hmm, and Strawberry Fields Forever.
1: Yeah, very good. That sounds brilliant. Sounds brilliant. So are you, what class are you now? Sixth?
2: Sixth, yeah. Going into secondary school in September, yeah.
1: Where are you
2: going
1: to go?
2: Putmarna Community School.
1: Oh, great school. Mm. So you're obviously going to do more music there.
2: Yeah, yeah.
1: Definitely. And then after that, college again? Or international stardom?
2: Yeah. I haven't really thought far ahead, like, to college yet, but hopefully.
1: It'll fly by.
2: Yeah.
1: It will fly by.
2: It will.
1: Yeah. So, you're going to sing a little song for us?
2: Yeah. Okay, yeah.
1: Well, we'll get ready for it.
2: Yeah.
1: And Reardon Hopwood.
2: Yeah.

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1: Dublin City FM, playing more of the music you love and wrapping up Good Morning Dublin for Friday morning. Thank you so much for hanging out with us for the past couple of hours. And of course, we're back again on Monday to do it all over again for a brand new week. Have yourself a great weekend. And remember, all of the best bits available for a listen back anytime at dublincityfm.ie, where you'll also find the full list of all of the amazing shows you can check out this weekend. Have yourself a great one, whatever you are getting up to. Let's wrap up right now with the best of Irish, Two Door Cinema Club, Something Good Can Work on Dublin City FM. Thank you so much for tuning in, and catch you next week.

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Stop endlessly scrolling for what to watch and let me guide you on the best that's coming to your streaming services this month. The Witness is a new thriller that just came out on Netflix. The show follows a husband after the murder of his wife, and the only witness to his wife's murder? Their two-year-old son. Now Andre, the husband, must fight to protect his family following a dodgy investigation into his wife's murder. You can watch this right now on Netflix. Rafa is a new Netflix documentary series on Rafael Nadal. Across four episodes, it follows Rafa's journey from childhood to his final ATP Tour season in 2024, featuring exclusive, never-before-seen footage and close access to his inner circle. You can watch this right now on Netflix. And finally, Rivals is back for Season 2 on Disney+. This season, the battle for Central Southwest television franchise reaches a fever pitch as the war between Cornerium and Venturer enters a dangerous new phase. The first five episodes are out right now, and you can catch a new episode every Friday on Disney+. I'm Sydney, and that was Just Press Play, your guide to the best of what's coming to your streaming services this month on 103.2 Dublin City FM.

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5: In your top stories on Friday, the 12th of June, the EU Migration Pact comes into force today, 2 years since it was adopted by member states in the EU Parliament. This initiative is said to overhaul existing EU rules to bring what officials deem as a more efficient, streamlined system. This comes after years of hoping to resolve tension over how to manage the asylum system at an EU level. The pact, which has been criticised by the far right as not going far enough, has also received criticism from refugee organisations, who said its legal safeguards for people seeking protection are not sufficient. The International Protection Act, the Irish legislation required for the pact to take effect, also comes into force today. A man in his 30s has been arrested in connection with the death of a man in Leitrim last night. The man, who is aged in his 40s, was found unresponsive following reports of an incident at a house in Ardairy shortly after 9 p.m. After being treated at the scene by emergency services, he was pronounced deceased a short time later. Gardaí say they are investigating all the circumstances surrounding the man's death, and the scene is now being preserved for technical examination. Singer-songwriter Taylor Swift has become the youngest woman inducted to the Songwriters Hall of Fame. Artists can become eligible for the Hall of Fame after 20 years of the release of their first commercial track. And as an American artist who has recorded 12 albums spanning many genres, Swift's success is undoubtedly undeniable by people around the globe. A cloudy and damp start with patchy light rain and drizzle. This will clear early on, giving way to a mostly dry day with brighter spells breaking through come the afternoon. Highest temperatures of 16 to 17 degrees in a fresh westerly wind. 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

0: to The Persuaders, your weekly review of all things marketing and media. Here on 103.2 Dublin City FM, I'm Alex Gibson. Now, later in this week's show, I speak to a Dutch academic from the University of Applied Sciences Amsterdam, who is in Dublin this week as part of TU Dublin's International Digital Marketing Week. We got a chance to discuss the activities of the week and how immersive technologies are impacting on digital marketing education. But first to the second of my reports from the recent Holiday World show held in the RDS. Later we'll hear from the recently appointed head of the Portuguese Tourism Office in Ireland about the attractions that this perennial favourite offers Irish tourists. Before that though, ACL has been on the international stage with the launch of the Banshees of Inisherin, and I got a chance to visit the Mayo stand at the Holiday World to talk to Chris McCarthy, manager of ACL Tourism. I put it to him that the film had been a huge fillip to the island's tourism potential.
1: Yes, it's been absolutely outstanding, the publicity of the Banshees. It's been major economic boost for the island last year, bringing 1.7 million directly into the economy for the likes of accommodation, security, and all the additives that made producing the film on the island.
2: And so, do you think that, I mean, obviously it's going to bring a lot of people to the island, but I mean, you know, obviously for you, I guess you want people to stay there for a certain period as well, rather than just day tripping.
1: Yes, that's the big one. And how do we achieve that? Because we are, you know, we are long distance from the likes of Dublin Airport or Knock Airport or Shannon Airport. But yeah, it's something we have to develop is overnight packages where people can stay. And I suppose one thing people don't realise about ACL is it's a lot bigger than people think. And to do this Banshee tour that is rolled out on the island now, it will take at least 5 hours. So people aren't going to get the real value if they just arrive and go to one or two of the locations. Yeah. But we also have got to be mindful of the environment, because the main thing that attracted Martin McDonagh and Owen Hoolan, the director and locations manager, to the island was the beauty and the unspoilt area and the nature. So that's something we're going to have to manage.
2: Yeah, and that is definitely a challenge. I was in ACL about 18 months ago myself, and it wasn't even a particularly warm day, and I went to Keen Beach. I took my life into my hands driving down there, and it's absolutely, you know, I don't know a better beach in the world anywhere. It's amazing, but it was busy, and I'm beginning to think, God, how are they going to manage in 2023 summer?
1: Well, it's really ironic that Hollywood came and they built these massive structures, the pub, especially on the Atlantic Drive, and they took it away. And then in Purchin Harbour, they built like a little market town where a lot of the action took place in the film. And all that was just put there by Hollywood. But Colum's house, or Brendan Farrell's house, is the only remaining structure. And it's ironic that it's on the best beach in Ireland, voted last week in the Independent Travellers Awards. So yeah, it's something that we're working with Clean Coast, and we're working with Mayo County Council and our own councillor in ensuring that, you know, that it has to be protected. And I mean, we could be, you know, upsetting people and mightn't be able to get as handy, because us Irish people are obsessed with getting the car to the beach. But we are looking at shuttling and that sort of practice.
2: I would imagine that'll have to be considered seriously there, just in the future for eco perspectives. Tell us about the accommodation base that you have on the island. What's available?
1: So I suppose 80% of our business is self-catering accommodation, and you can, you know, go from any different locations on the island. But people are really concentrate on trying to get to Kiel, and you know, we're lucky enough we have the accommodation available, and then we have three hotels and we have lots of guest houses and B&Bs, so we're well able to accommodate whatever comes. But we always like to improve, you know, yourself.
2: And do you think coach tourism will become a stronger feature of ACL, or is that something that you kind of have to think carefully about? Obviously, you're probably going to get a lot more international interest in ACL, particularly I'm thinking from the US, British market, than would have traditionally been the case, where, you know, you've always had a very strong domestic appeal.
1: Yeah, well, the bus tours are, we're back to where we started here in the tours, like, you know, they're not really beneficial for our location or indeed, you know, any place to pass through. It's not just good from a business perspective. We have to try and keep a community surviving out in ACL, and you know, every little spend helps, and these coach tours, while we don't mind showing off our scenery, and hopefully that, you know, it might spark some idea in the people on the bus to come another day and see it firsthand. Yeah. But yeah, the coaches, we are aware that we're like, you know, a destination where people likes to just look at it and drive on, but you know, that's not what we're kind of into if we can at all.
2: Yeah. Listen, we wish you the best of luck. I suspect you probably won't need so much this year in terms of the numbers of visitors, but it's about obviously promoting the full array of amenities and facilities and cuisine and food that Achill Island has to offer.
1: Well, we're lucky. We're well placed, and we've got high quality food, not just in Achill but all over Ireland. In any of the tourist destinations, yeah. It's something that Irish prides themselves is on the quality of their food. And yeah, we have the lots of providers on the island. We have Achill Mountain Lamb, which is award winning product. Achill Sea Salt, the Achill Irish American Whiskey. So, you know, food, we got the oysters, the salmon. We have it all in abundance, and we're lucky we can take loads from the sea. The sea's been good to us down through the years, and yeah, it's the food is key to our success.
2: Okay, thank you very much for that. Also here at the Mayo stand is Aetna Cosgrove. Thanks for joining us as well today, Aetna.
3: Thanks, Alex. Nice.
2: You're promoting an attraction or an accommodation provider inland in Knock.
3: Yes, so I represent Knock House Hotel. So it's centrally located in the centre of Connacht. We like to think that we're a feeder location for the likes of Achill, Westport, Ballina, down south to Tyrconnell, all around the county of Mayo. Perception is that it's a pilgrim hotel, and that is absolutely the truth. We're delighted to welcome our pilgrims back year after year. There are obviously certain times of the year where we get a lot of pilgrims, and then there's a trickle throughout the rest of the year. However, it's also a lot more than just a pilgrim hotel. So we're the nearest hotel to Ireland West Airport, so we're thrilled to see some international tourists coming in and staying with us pre or post flight.
2: Yeah. And you're also very near the Ballycroy National Park and the Nathan Range and Cross Malina, places like that.
3: Yes, absolutely. So North Mayo is close to my heart. I'm actually from Cross Malina, and Ballycroy National Park. It's an absolutely phenomenal place to go. Down Patrick Head, the Cager Fields. There's so much to see up in that side of the county. And then obviously Ballina is celebrating 2023, 300 years of existence this year. And there's a huge amount of things happening in Ballina this year, like a massive suite of things. So when you're staying in Knock, you can head off within 45 minutes up to Cross Malina or Ballina or anywhere.
2: Yeah, I'm looking at this light box, I think is the technical term for it. It's really impressive to stand here today. You've a huge map of Mayo, and it's a really big county. But I mean, as you say, in Knock, you're very, very centrally located in terms of if you wanted to spend a week in Mayo to really, and you would need at least a week to touch the surface in Mayo. It's a good base.
3: Yeah, absolutely. Look, Mayo is close to so many people's hearts. People, the diaspora all over the world. There's always a Mayo jersey at every event, no matter where you go. So Knock is a great place to base yourself. We get a lot of international tour companies now that are basing themselves in Knock, and then they'll go north, south, east and west each of the days of their tours. So one day they might go up to Cross Malina or Ballina and Ballycastle in that direction. Next day they'll go to Achill Island. They might go down to Cong or even over to Athlone another day. So yeah, it's very central, it's great. And then obviously not to mention or not to forget Knock Shrine. Yeah. So we get just shy of 1 million visitors to Knock Shrine per annum. Yeah. And it's a fantastic place of pilgrimage. And then not to forget as well, the Connacht GAA Centre of Excellence is based literally 4 minutes over the road from Knock House Hotel, and that it's a sight to behold.
2: Yeah,
3: it's,
2: I mean they've played inter-county matches there, which is fantastic to see. I mean, what we haven't mentioned, and I think it's worth mentioning obviously, is Westport, because Westport has been the centre and the driving force of a lot of tourism in Mayo in terms of the number of hotels, the professional hotels. It's been it's been really at the forefront in a sense, hasn't it, Westport, as a driver of going back for a few decades at this stage.
3: Oh yes, look, I spent the last 2 decades in Westport. I'm relatively new over in Knock. Westport is close to my heart. I have an absolutely fantastic time there, and my friends over in Destination Westport, so if you are looking for a property or hotels to stay in, go on to destinationwestport.com, and all of the properties in Westport are listed on there. They run a fantastic show. I'm still friendly with all of them, and the collaboration is the key word there. It's working together, and Westport is superb, but there is a lot more in Mayo to see.
2: Absolutely, Ethan, you've sold it very well. Thanks indeed. Best of luck here at Holywell. Thank you.
3: Thanks very much, Alex.
0: Now, the new head of Visit Portugal Ireland is Carlos Pinto de Oliveira, and I got a chance to speak to him at Holiday World. I began by asking him, first of all, how was he settling in?
4: Stepping in and trying to understand the market and everything, but in a way I was lucky that I worked in my previous company already with the trade, so it's kind of easier because I already have some contacts in the market.
2: Yeah, you'd worked with TAP Airlines, you were telling me, so you knew the Irish market. Obviously, access is an important reason. I think that Portugal has grown in importance as part of the Irish radar in terms of where they go. You've a lot of access from Ireland into Portugal now.
4: Yeah, there's quite a bit of capacity to the Algarve, to Faro, which is basically our main destination, to Lisbon also, that we had an increased capacity, so we even have more capacity now than we had pre-pandemic, and also there was a launch of Madeira with 2 weekly flights from Dublin, so that's been a launch that was done this year, so it's kind of a new destination that we are trying to push, and also from Shannon, Porto, so that's a new route that's going to start this year, that we are also looking forward to support and to open a new destination for the Irish market.
2: The Irish market, I think it's fair to say, we do love Portugal, but there's a like great sympathy between the cultures, I think, and temperament, I might call it that, and one big driver is certainly the golf market. It's been a big driver for Irish people to go to Portugal, indeed to invest in property in Portugal.
4: And it's a very important market because they tend to go on the shoulder seasons. They tend to go for sometimes a longer period. And it's very important not to just focus on the summer, but try to focus on the entire year. Even that increase as well, the sustainability of the destinations is more corporate, is more friendly, supports the local economy, the employment and well-being of everyone. So it's quite important for us to continue to push for golf and for other products that can support off-season, off-peak.
2: Now, obviously, as you say, Madeira, Lisbon, to a lesser extent Porto, are quite well known in the Irish market, but I know you, from a strategy point of view, it's very important for you to, as it were, build the regions. You mentioned Madeira, which is off the coast, an island, obviously, but I guess there's also focus on other parts of Portugal that people would not be so familiar with, particularly, I guess, in northern Portugal. I guess, for most Irish people, it's still a mystery, that area.
4: I think we have a very special focus on the interior. So normally the coastlines and even the Algarve, even Lisbon or even Porto, they tend to be more visited and have a bit more visibility. They have direct airports as well. And it's quite important for us to try to give them a bit more knowledge of also what else we have to offer. Portugal is a very small country, but it's very diverse from north to south. So there's a lot of different things to see. So for example, if you are going to the Algarve, why not explore and going a bit up to the Alentejo and visit the vineyards and all the culture that we have to offer. If you're going to Lisbon, why not going to the center of Portugal and do a bit of walking, or even, for example, if you're more religious, go to Fatima. Yeah. So there's a lot of different products that we can add on to the main reason and extend their stay and try to promote a bit more the interior part of Portugal, which is quite important for us.
2: Do you have a Camino in Portugal? Does it Camino?
4: Yes, we do. Yeah, Camino. Now you can actually go all the way from the Algarve all the way to Santiago Compostela. The more known that it tends to be commercially more. Sellable is the Porto, starting in Porto, but you can actually start in Lisbon or the Algarve and do the Camino all the way to Santiago, or for example linking Fatima with Santiago, which can be a very good alternative.
2: Now you mentioned earlier in the interview the issue of sustainability, and I know all tourism organizations are focusing on this. It's obviously a big challenge globally, and tourism is one of those industries that in a way is in the spotlight. You know, you have to work extra hard because of

0: energy with solar panels or other source of green energy. So we do have a very specific program to develop sustainability within the country.
1: Now, a final question for you, and my audience is mainly marketing professionals. So what is the tourism brand proposition today? I mean, in terms of what if I was watching a TV ad, or maybe you don't so much TV anyway, you do more online than digital, but like what's the messaging that I would be seeing about Portugal?
0: It's just like try to go explore, discover new things. I think that would be the aim.
1: Yeah.
0: Portugal is a very diverse kind of a destination, and the idea is try to promote just not the sand and sea, just not the general products, and try to be a bit more explorer and try to know a bit more about our culture, about what we have to offer.
1: Okay, and I'm going to interview somebody from Madeira shortly, because I think that ties in with what you've just said, like explore the lesser known parts of Portugal.
0: Perfect. I think Madeira is a fantastic destination. It's if I can say before he arrives, I love the Madeira geography, that like in half an hour you can go from seeing plantations of bananas, vineyards, forests, and then you're above the clouds.
1: Yeah.
0: And it's a fantastic destination. I'm sure he's going to tell you a lot about it.
1: Thomas, thanks for the interview, and indeed best of luck to you as you settle into your new role here in Dublin. I hope you'll get a good welcome and lots of visitors from Ireland. Thank you.
0: Thank you very much as well.
2: I'm Diogo Silva from the Tourism Office of Madeira, and I'm here to promote the best island in the world.
1: Yeah, now, first of all, we have to orient the listeners. Where is Madeira?
2: Madeira,
1: I think people in Ireland will say, but you'll take anything, any pronunciation. So where is it exactly?
2: Well, we're a small island in the middle of the Atlantic, 1,000 kilometers away from the mainland, Lisbon.
1: Tell me a little bit about the history of the islands. When were they first, as it were, discovered by Europeans?
2: They were discovered by Europeans, Madeira. No, by the Portuguese.
1: Portuguese, yeah. Of course, okay. So when did the Portuguese first land there? I'm gonna cut this question out, because it's very unfair. You're not a history expert. You're not a history expert. You've explained where it is. That's really important to me. So Madeira is now well connected with Ireland. I think there's a direct flight with Ryanair, which started up last year, and also convenient access via Lisbon with TAP Airlines.
2: True. It's better now for the Irish people because of the direct flight. It changed a lot. Even the prices change a lot, because usually it will be not so cheap flight to go to Madeira, but now the market is growing a lot, and this direct flight helped a lot.
1: Now, Irish people are very familiar with the Canaries. I think is this question like is should they think about Madeira? Is it a similar type of product, a similar type of offering?
2: Kind of.
1: Yeah.
2: We can't guarantee you 100% that you're gonna get sun as in Canary Island, but also we're not so dry as the Canary Islands, and there's plenty of many other things to do in Madeira than Canary Islands.
1: Yeah. Now, I've been to the Azores, which really I loved. It was very, very different. It's a volcanic. It's got the black beaches, etc. Very and very, very green. But I think Madeira is quite a different type of landscape.
2: It is similar than the Azores. We have subtropical weather in Madeira, so it's really humid, Madeira, the entire year. It's around the 60% of humidity.
1: Okay.
2: So it turns us also greenish around the island, especially in the mountains. And it's different because you have the ocean and the mountains next to you in the same roads. So
1: what are you hoping to get in terms of Irish visitors? Is it a destination that you think can have a lot of appeal as a winter destination or all year round? What's your thinking?
2: All year long. But that is an all year long destination, because our temperature, like I told you, our medium temperature around all year is around 21, 22 degrees. So for the Irish people, it's like summertime.
1: Yeah, absolutely. And in terms of what's to do on the island, so much, I guess. Is it a destination that would appeal to golfers for start? Let's start with golf.
2: Yes, for example, we have three different golf courses in Madeira, two in Madeira Island and one in Porto Santo. There's plenty of other things to do. For example, the famous walks in the middle of the nature. Madeira is known by the walks. in the ancient watercourses. Also the flowers, it's known by the flower island.
0: Yeah.
2: And in terms of gastronomy,

0: it will be a dream for sure.
1: Yeah. Like, tell me a little bit more about the gastronomy. I'm guessing that there's obviously Portuguese, European influences, probably Latin American influences strong too, I imagine.
0: Yes, for sure. We have fresh fish around all year, of course. We're surrounded by ocean.
1: Yeah.
0: Also, we have some beautiful and nice typical dishes from Madeira, like the black scabba fish with a banana on top and passion fruit sauce.
1: Sounds nice. You're selling it very well to me.
0: It's kind of an explosion of flavors in your mouth.
1: Yeah, great. And in terms of the type of accommodation stock that you have, is it like, can people, you know, we know Ryanair are flying direct and people can do their own. So is it relatively easy for people to do self-catering type, or are there lots of package offers available as well?
0: Yes. Ryanair, actually, they have the full package with hotel included and even with car if you want to rent a car. And it's better. Also, you can book directly from the website.
1: Yeah.
0: Our website, you can see a list of different hotels, all types of hotels, resorts, pensions, Airbnb houses.
1: Okay.
0: It's easy.
1: Great. Thanks for telling me a bit, Madeira. Definitely put it on my travel radar. Thank you.
0: I'll be there waiting for you to take you to the best places.
1: Thanks very much. Thank you.
0: Cheers.
1: Now, as I said at the start of the show, TU Dublin welcomed a delegation of staff and students from the University of Applied Sciences Amsterdam for the International Digital Marketing Week. I got a chance to speak to one of the visiting lecturers, Brendan Tasing. I asked him first about who were the visiting students.
2: They are students in the second year of their study, mm-hmm. Which is, as we call it, commercial economics. Over here, that would be business. And they have chosen for the specialization digital marketing. That's the biggest part of the group, and also a group is a few students or 10 students are in a pilot where we do applied work at a company, mm-hmm. with them, but they also do a lot of digital marketing.
1: Yeah, and this is not the first visit to Dublin, but obviously it was interrupted because of COVID, so it's the first time in a few years that you're back in Dublin.
2: Yes, exactly. This is the fifth year that we are doing this, and previously we were here twice on campus, and twice we have been doing it via Zoom, which was also very interesting, and because we are all digital marketing experts, so it was good to see what that can do.
1: Yeah.
2: But now, luckily, we're back on campus,
1: and you can really see the benefit of being on campus from. Mm-hmm. I think from two dimensions.
2: Yeah.
1: One is actual interaction with the Irish mm-hmm. students from mm-hmm. the campus here and in the Blanchestown campus, but also the ability to walk around the city, to navigate the city. You've given them a specific task.
2: Yeah, exactly. We have given them a specific assignment to look into equity and inclusivity and diversity. We did this together with with the Technological University Dublin, of course. And we gave them an assignment to walk into or look into the city and look at how at the different shopping centers diversity and inclusivity is practiced.
1: Yeah.
2: And they did research on it, but they also do field research, so going there. And then they write a report on it, but they also have to share their findings in a TikTok and on a LinkedIn post, because those media, you know, those are social media, and one is for their peer group, of course, and very popular medium in advertising and marketing, and LinkedIn, of course, for professional life is very important, and is also a very important medium for advertising and marketing.
1: And you get them to work in a diverse team, so they're working, you know, with the Irish and the Dutch students.
2: Exactly.
1: And they create content. So there's a little bit of competitive dimension you build into it too.
2: Absolutely. Of course, they have to get as many views, likes, shares, and comments on the TikTok video, and they also have to look into, okay, what's the algorithm of TikTok? And because a student also asked the question, yeah, but what if I share it on my account with thousands of followers, you know, then I will have an advantage towards other people who do not have an account with thousands of followers.
1: Yeah.
2: But, you know, if you know about TikTok, then you can, let's say, game the algorithm of TikTok and influence how many people will see it and share it.
1: Now, you yourself, I know, have a particular interest. You share an interest with me in augmented and virtual reality technologies. Tell me, what's your sense of in the Netherlands in terms of that technology, how it's being rolled out, particularly in the education sector?
2: In education, we at the Amsterdam University of Applied Sciences have just developed a new minor for AR and VR, where we, of course, teach the students about the theory, but they also put into practice with concepts and models. But we are not the only one. We also have the Rotterdam University of Applied Sciences, and they have a similar minor which they are developing. It's in all types. Anyone who knows AR, VR, for example, every country also has, and we have that also in the Netherlands, that, for example, medical faculties use AR, VR to practice on operations and that type of thing. But in the commercial sense, we are at the moment developing that for the first time.
1: Yeah, I think that's where we're at generally, and particularly for business students. Yes. We're beginning to see that we know it's going to be important for them in organizations. So it's important to build awareness of the technologies and at least a rudimentary understanding of some of the technical dimensions.
2: Yeah, absolutely. And that's just developing. And it's, on the one hand, knowing what are the possibilities of these technologies business-wise. On the other hand, it's also becoming familiar with the technology itself and putting it into practice and seeing just like that, our students do not need to be website makers, but they do need to understand how you make a website. Yeah. They don't need to be particular Facebook experts, but they need to know what is targeting and how do you make content. Yeah. And the same goes for AR and VR, especially with the developments that are coming at this moment, also combined with artificial intelligence, where it's possible to say, hey, create a virtual environment for me that looks like a shop which sells clothing. That means that you must be familiar with how that's going to look.
1: Yeah. Exciting times ahead, indeed. Brendan, many thanks for taking time out to talk to us today, and best of luck, and enjoy the rest of your stay in Dublin.
3: Well, that brings this edition of The Persuaders to a close. Thanks for listening. Bye-bye.

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4: Hello, hello, and thank you for tuning in to Talk Travel with me, your host, Melanie May. Wherever you are tuning in from around the world, I hope you're having a fabulous day so far. Now, this week, I received two what I thought were polar opposite press releases and research data. One was on, like, the cheapest places to travel in Europe for a summer holiday, and one was, where do billionaires go on holiday? So today, we are going to be looking at two very different ways to see the world. First, I'm taking you to some of Europe's most affordable cities, places where you can still enjoy a fantastic holiday packed with history, culture, and great food without spending a fortune. And then later in the show, we are heading in the opposite direction to discover where billionaires choose to holiday. We are going to be looking at those places that have docking for super yachts, private islands that you can rent out, hidden villas, and some of the surprising insights into what luxury travel really looks like, because I don't have a clue. I have never done like a super luxury holiday. Now, while these two worlds might seem completely different, actually, I've realized that they have a lot more in common than I thought. But we'll kick off with Europe's best value destination. So when people think about budget travel in Europe, especially me anyways, I still picture places like Prague, Budapest, and Krakow. And the funny thing is that those cities became so popular that they're kind of no longer the bargains that they once were. I went to Krakow last year for the very first time, and whilst it is still incredibly affordable compared to what we pay for holidays here in Ireland, my friend who had been there plenty of times before over the last 15 years noticed how the prices had increased. So nowadays, the real value can be found further south and east, particularly across the Balkans. And this part of Europe has become one of the continent's most exciting travel regions. Now, for many years, travelers overlooked countries like Albania, Serbia, Bosnia, Herzegovina, Montenegro, and North Macedonia. Now, we kind of know why that is. Like, for much of the late 20th century, the Balkans were associated in many people's minds with conflict. The breakup of Yugoslavia in the 1990s dominated international news coverage, and many travellers who grew up during that period remember images of war in Bosnia, Kosovo, and elsewhere. And even though those conflicts ended decades ago, like, perceptions often lag behind reality. And tourism has a long memory, and reputation can take years to change. There's also simple marketing issues. So countries like France, Italy, and Spain have spent generations promoting themselves as holiday destinations. People know Paris, Rome, and Barcelona instinctively. They appear in films, TV shows, books, and travel brochures. By comparison, cities such as Tirana, Sarajevo, and Skopje receive far less international promotion. And accessibility also has played a role. 20 years ago, there were fewer low-cost flights to the Balkans. But today, airlines such as Ryanair, which has a direct flight from Dublin to Albania, Wizz Air and EasyJet have dramatically improved access, making destinations that once felt remote much easier and cheaper to reach. And then there is the tourism snowball effect as well, as travellers tend to visit places that they've heard about from friends, family, or social media. And once a destination becomes popular, it often becomes even more popular. The Balkans simply weren't part of that cycle for many years, until when I first discovered its mass popularity was during COVID, when all the Americans who were free to travel were able to come into Albania, and they crowded Albania's beaches because there weren't so many travel restrictions there. Now, The irony is that some of the things that kept mass tourism away have now become their biggest selling points. Again, like the beaches there in Albania, the Albanian Riviera. I would say, from what I've seen, there is a lot of tourists there at the moment. But for travellers that are tired of overcrowded destinations, long queues and inflated prices, and they want somewhere that kind of feels more authentic, more local, less polished, the Balkans offer exactly that. You can still find city centres where locals vastly outnumber tourists, where family-run restaurants serve traditional food, and landscapes that haven't been turned into Instagram backgrounds yet. But these are not hidden gems. Tourism has boomed over there. So if you are thinking of getting away somewhere a little bit more affordable in Europe, you really need to start thinking about going this year or next year. So let me run down very quickly the top 10 most affordable cities to visit in Europe this year. Okay, so you've got number one, Tirana in Albania, then Sarajevo in Bosnia and Herzegovina, and Podgorica in Montenegro, although this is really affordable, but it has been dubbed the most boring city in Europe. So maybe that's why it's so affordable. You've got Belgrade in Serbia, Skopje in North Macedonia, Sofia in Bulgaria. I loved Sofia when I was there, I have to say. Cluj-Napoca in Romania, which is actually in Transylvania. One of my favorite places to holiday is in Transylvania or along the Black Sea coast in Romania. Bucharest in Romania as well. I really loved my time in Bucharest. I got to tour the parliament where Michael Jackson came out onto the balcony and said, "Hello, Budapest." And he was actually in Bucharest. I love a bit of culture, pop culture travel. Plovdiv in Bulgaria, I have to say, I really enjoyed my time in Bulgaria. And Zagreb in Croatia. So they are the top 10 most affordable European destinations at the moment. So I'm saying at the moment because everything is going up in price. So I'm going to look at just a few of those in a bit more detail, the ones that might be a bit more relevant to us traveling from Ireland. So the first one is Tirana in Albania. And I start with this one because back in March, Ryanair launched their Dublin to Tirana flight. So we can now get there quite easily. I don't know anything about prices of flights, but obviously, depending on when you go, what day, what time, summer, off season, you're going to pay a lot more, a lot less for your flights. But once you get there, it's actually one of Europe's most affordable city breaks. So you can comfortably travel around Tirana in Albania for around 74 euro a day, which includes accommodation, meals and transport. Now, this is all taken from a combination of research and data that I have found, and I kind of worked out all the averages and put them all together. So what surprises many visitors about Tirana in Albania is how colourful and energetic the city feels. So after decades of communist rule, and the city has kind of reinvented itself with colourful buildings, lively cafes and a kind of youthful atmosphere and vibe. So, I mean, it's got loads of like history. You've got Ottoman history, you've got Italian influence, you got communist era, like landmarks and I guess vibe as well going around, as well as modern street art all existing side by side. And I love that blend. It really makes the place interesting for me. And the city also has excellent weather. And a lot of the research referenced this weather index, and it has one of the best summer weathers out of all of these more affordable destinations. Another great thing is that it has dozens of free attractions, making it particularly appealing for travellers trying to stretch their budget or large families who are going away and just can't afford to be doing paid activities every single day, because all of that adds up. So that is Tirana in Albania. I haven't been to Albania yet. I am really looking forward to go, but with the direct flights now from Dublin, it's making it a lot more accessible. So the next city is Sarajevo, which is in Bosnia and Herzegovina. And that city really has captured travellers' imaginations in recent years. And it sits, as they say, at the crossroads of East and West. So walking through the old town feels like moving between different centuries as well as different cultures. The second most affordable city in Europe is Sarajevo in Bosnia and Herzegovina. In Sarajevo, one minute you're passing Ottoman mosques and traditional bazaars, the next you're standing beside Austro-Hungarian buildings that wouldn't look out of place out of Vienna. And as kind of we touched on, the city also has a fascinating modern history, and it is the site of the assassination that helped trigger the First World War, and it also endured a devastating siege during the Bosnian War in the late 1990s as well. And yet today it also ranks as one of Europe's most welcoming cities, as well as being incredibly affordable. A traditional meal might cost less than a takeaway or a coffee and sandwich like that you get here in Dublin. The next city is Belgrade in Serbia. So Belgrade is another city that often flies under the radar. I know of it as the next Berlin, or the alternative to Berlin in terms of that underground music scene, the nightclubs, the music, the dancing, everything like that. Belgrade is situated where the Danube and the Sava rivers meet. It is Serbia's capital, and it is famous for its like grand historic architecture and its really modern young culture as well. One of the biggest advantages for travellers is the sheer number of things that you can do for free in the city. There are loads of free attractions, riverside walks, parks, churches, fortresses and cultural attractions scattered throughout the city that are free for visitors to go into. And the Belgrade Fortress, if you've seen it, offers like spectacular views over the river and has stood as a watchtower over the city for centuries. So you could just stand up there and take it all in. Now, the next two I want to talk about are Podgorica and Skopje. So Montenegro's capital, Podgorica, is perhaps one of Europe's least talked about capitals. And that's probably because it's also dubbed Europe's most boring capital city. And it isn't flashy, but it makes a great base for exploring Montenegro's mountains, lakes and coastline. And North Macedonia's capital, Skopje, meanwhile, is unlike anywhere else in Europe. The city is famous for its enormous collection of statues, monuments and neoclassical buildings. So whether you love it or find it slightly eccentric, it is certainly memorable. And importantly for budget travellers, accommodation and transport remain remarkably inexpensive. And getting to those places, now that we have a flight to Albania, you could just fly into Albania and get the local buses or rent a car and get around that way. Now, when families are planning a holiday, price is important. I understand that. But also, a lot of the times, safety matters just as much. And one city that's on this list of affordable cities in Europe that performs well in both areas of price and safety is Cluj-Napoca in Romania. So that is spelt, in case you're looking for it, Cluj-Napoca. It is in the Transylvania region and it is a youthful university city with excellent safety levels. I traveled around Transylvania. I traveled around a lot of Romania with my best friend Vicky, and we absolutely adored Transylvania. The weather was incredible. The food was wonderful. The people were so warm and friendly, and there's a lot of things to do. But even though there's a lot of quite really big towns and everything in it, it still feels like you're out in nature a lot of the time. Romania is just absolutely beautiful. So there's lots of parks here, outdoor spaces and family-friendly restaurants and a relaxed atmosphere that makes it particularly appealing for parents traveling with children. It's one of Romania's most attractive cities as well. But also what makes it really good is that if you have young kids and you have strollers or buggies or prams, whatever you call them, or those little scooters or whatever the kids are on, there's really wide footpaths and they're really well maintained as well. And with the really good safety levels, it means you can kind of stay out at night and not be looking over your shoulder or really afraid as you're walking home at night. But obviously, take the usual safety protocols wherever you're traveling, even if it's the most safest destination in the world. So why are the Balkans booming? So what really makes this region special isn't simply the price. It's a combination of affordability and authenticity. So these destinations haven't yet reached the over-tourism levels seen in some of Europe's most famous cities that were once considered the most affordable in the region. So you can still find like the local cafes filled with local people, traditional food without queuing behind hundreds of tourists. And speaking of food, the Balkans have one of Europe's most underrated food scenes. There's loads and loads of really great dishes, especially the desserts. So if you have a sweet tooth like mine, you are going to be in heaven. There's also great food markets and it's a real casual vibe as well. Like people are just grabbing food, sitting outside and eating it. Loads of cafes, great coffee culture as well. Of course, not everybody is looking for a budget holiday. Some travellers operate in a very different financial universe entirely. So let's leave behind the 80 euro a day city breaks and find out where the world's wealthiest people choose to spend their holidays. Now, I don't know about you, but when I think about luxury travel destinations, I picture infinity pools, private beaches, marble bathrooms, tasting menus, you know, wine cellars and suites with such good views that, you know, they look slightly fake. Now, these things matter, of course. A beautiful room, excellent food and a spectacular setting will always be part of the appeal. But at the very top end of luxury travel, it's often less about what could be shown off and more about what can be kept private. So for the ultra wealthy travelers, one of the most valuable amenities is discretion. And that can mean stuff like a private entrance instead of walking through a busy lobby. It can mean underground parking and a separate check-in area. It's a lift that goes directly to the suite or staff who can move you through the hotel without fuss. In villas, it might mean like gated grounds, private chefs, hidden pools and sea access on a private beach away from the crowds. And of course, enough space that no one nearby needs to know who is staying there. So the places on this list, yes, they are gorgeous. And they have amazing scenery and food and everything is absolutely spectacular. But they have the infrastructure to protect privacy. They have the private transfers, the yacht access, the secluded villas, the exclusive clubs, the well-trained, discreet staff and hotels used to handling guests who do not want attention. And it's funny because there is an irony in that, because many luxury travel destinations are famous because of the wealthy and well-known people who visit them. Yet the people who can most easily afford them are often trying not to be seen at all. Okay, so let's get into the destinations where the luxury travelers go. So these are in order of ranking from all the research. You've got the French Riviera in France, obviously, Monaco, Miami in the USA, the Hamptons, which is in New York State in the USA, the Amalfi Coast in Italy, Bali in Indonesia, Courchevel in France, Mallorca in Spain, the Maldives and Capri in Italy. I was really struck by on this data that I was given, it lists all the famous people that go, and Jeff Bezos turned up in every single destination. So I'm assuming in order to be on the list of the most ultra and exclusive luxury destinations in the world, it has to have been somewhere that Jeff Bezos hangs out. So the French Riviera, according to all the data and research, remains the undisputed summer capital of luxury travel destinations for the global elite, but also a lot of people go to the French Riviera. It's just so iconic. So the big draw here for all tourists is this old world Mediterranean glamour. But for the ultra wealthy, there's also the hidden part that we don't really see, which is the cutting edge privacy infrastructure. These properties are specifically designed with underground arrivals and hidden staff elevators so guests can remain entirely unseen by paparazzi. The next on the list is Monaco. It's for the ultra wealthy, but they go at a different level because I've been to Monaco. I've stayed in the Fairmont, which is right on the corner of the iconic Monaco Grand Prix circuit. Now, I did go in January and everything was shut and it was grey and it was miserable and it did not look like anything I've seen in pictures before, but it was affordable. So you got to pick and choose. So Monaco doesn't rely on sprawling resorts. Instead, it trades on pure concentrated prestige. It is the definitive luxury travel destination for high stakes business leaders and old money dynasties who come to experience the legendary Monte Carlo Casino and the exclusive yacht club, the Monaco. I even went to the Monte Carlo Casino and there wasn't even a dress code when I was there. I was able to go in. Thing is, they don't let you take photographs because of how private and discreet they want you to be. The best thing that you can do in Monaco is just go and sit outside a casino and take pictures of the supercars and watch the celebrities and the ultra wealthy come and go as you eat a cheap ice cream sitting on the curb. And because the tiny principality has no room for a private jet runway, the ultra wealthy land their private aircraft in nearby Nice Airport before taking the short scenic helicopter transfer directly into the city or picking up their supercar or hypercar and driving themselves in. Next, we're heading to Miami. I have met so many wealthy Americans in the last while traveling around the States. And they all holiday in Florida. Every single one of them, although every single one of them that I met did play golf, and that was a reason that they went down to Florida. But Florida is where the wealthy Americans seem to go. And Miami in particular is kind of like the less formal alternative to the historic European coastlines. So tech moguls like Mark Zuckerberg and Larry Page come here, and it's known for its contemporary art scene, sleek waterfront mansions, and international influence. The elite lifestyle here revolves around members-only social houses, private beach club, and deep water docks built to accommodate massive private vessels. A premium penthouse suites here easily cost up to $2,000 a night for panoramic ocean views and instant access to the city's most exclusive nightlife. But actually, the billionaires that go there, they rent properties in a place called Indian Creek Island, and it's nicknamed Miami's Billionaire Bunker. So go check that out if you're interested and want to have a little snoop. You won't be able to see much because the place has a private 24-hour armed police force that just constantly patrols the land. And there's only one heavily guarded bridge entrance to the entire island, completely keeping out the public, paparazzi, and onlookers. Now, the Hamptons in New York is one that I know about. Now, I know there's a lot of TV shows now about the Hamptons, but actually, when I was working as an au pair for the rich people in New York, I have to tell you that story one day. They had a place in East Hamptons. So apparently the East Hamptons is where the discreet wealthy go. So this is situated on the eastern tip of Long Island in New York State. And the Hamptons are defined by massive gated oceanfront estates rather than commercial luxury hotels. So it is the traditional summer sanctuary for Wall Street's most powerful corporate leaders who escape the city heat for crisp ocean breezes and total seclusion. So the social hierarchy here is dictated by like exclusive private golf clubs and tennis societies that feature multi-year waiting lists for membership. But, you know, all those properties as well there give you total privacy, but also proximity to major financial capital. And that really is the ultimate luxury. So if you're looking for a place to go and stay in the Hamptons, there is an exclusive off-market estate rental within Meadow Lane in Southampton, and it is famously nicknamed Billionaire's Lane. And so for the sky-high price, you're going to get like Olympic-sized infinity pools overlooking the Atlantic, private sunken tennis courts, detached guest cottages with personal security teams, and professional-grade kitchens managed fully by on-call private chefs. Of course you are. I feel like going to the Amalfi Coast now, which is the fifth on the list, is a bit more realistic than going to the Hamptons. Because I know lots of people who go to Italy. But again, if you win the lottery, here's what you can do and to turn it into an ultra wealthy, ultra luxury destination. So it is an elite Italian holiday spot, right? With some of the finest dining in the world. It has an incredible concentration of Michelin-starred restaurants, nearly double that of other Mediterranean hotspots. So this kind of Italian escape centers on gourmet dining, privacy views, and absolute discretion. And what you can do is that you can book ultra wealthy travelers, well, hey, that might be you, can book vertical estates carved directly into the rocky cliffs of Positano. This really is an entirely different tier of luxury and one that I really do wish to experience. These multi-level coastal compounds have private funiculars and cliff-carved elevators that plunge directly down into hidden sea caves and private stone boat docks. Like, what? The true selling point for the ultra-wealthy, though, is the brilliant natural defense. So because these properties are virtually invisible from the road and often accessible only by boat or private helicopter, it is physically impossible for the public, paparazzi, or onlookers to catch a glimpse of you. Number six is Bali, Indonesia. And I was very surprised at this because I thought that it only attracted backpackers. But Bali offers a different kind of luxury travel destination, trading historic European coastlines for vast, secluded tropical estates. God, it's that seclusion again that all these wealthy people want. It is the premier choice for high profile families and tech founders who crave complete isolation amongst the lush rainforests and private beaches. It's still incredibly affordable, though, compared to all the other places. So you can rent out like a whole suite for €350 a night. Like, that's not that bad. You get a hotel in Ireland for that. Guests can bypass like standard travel routes by utilizing dedicated private aviation terminals, slipping away to holistic wellness retreats and cliffside compounds where they can completely unplug and get away from the public. Next, we're heading to Courchevel, France. So this is the winter getaway. So you're swapping like the super yachts for snow-covered slopes. And this is the ultimate alpine destination for exclusive ski and ski out chalets that get up to like over 2,000 euro a night. It's one of the most expensive winter destinations in the world. But what sets this apart as a luxury travel destination is its high altitude runway, which means that you can land your private aircraft directly on the mountain, letting billionaires step straight off their planes onto the slopes. And at night, it's just slopeside champagne lounges, fine art galleries, and high-end fashion boutiques catering to old money dynasties. I wish I came from old money instead of no money. Next on the list is something that's, again, quite accessible to us. It's Mallorca in Spain. So you got that rich Mediterranean history, but some of the best maritime infrastructure in the world. So it is a favorite haven for international media moguls and European royalty who prefer privacy aboard their luxury sailing vessels. So dozens of exclusive yacht clubs and hidden deep water anchorage dot the island, which means the elite can easily spend weeks at sea without ever touching the mainland. So onshore historic estates and boutique rural hotels cost on average 900 euro a night. But for that, you get quiet, sophisticated sanctuary away from the mainland crowds. If the people decide that they want to get off their super yachts, they usually head into the mountains where there are loads of fortified fincas, which are traditional Spanish country estates that double as private compounds. So instead of sandy beaches, you get clifftop perches with panoramic sea views and acres of ancient olive groves acting as a natural security buffer. Number nine on the list is the Maldives. They represent the absolute pinnacle of geographic isolation, and it's therefore one of the most popular luxury travel destinations for the people that just do not want to be seen. Its high-end travel market is built entirely around private island resorts and overwater villas. With one resort per island, it provides total anonymity amongst pristine coral reefs. And it's a rare environment where these high net worth individuals can walk the beaches entirely undisturbed. And then back to Italy again for number 10 on the list, which is Capri. The rugged island of Capri commands a premium of nearly 2,000 euro a night in the luxury resorts. And that's because there's only a small handful of elite boutique hotels. Therefore, demand is high. So the island has no airport or private jet strip. So every single guest must arrive via a private yacht, charter or helicopter. So this natural geographic barrier keeps the limestone cliffs intensely exclusive. This allows for legendary fashion designers, film directors and business magnates to stroll through its historic squares completely unbothered. Now, some of the things that really struck me were that the definition of luxury changes, right? For most of us, luxury often means gaining access to something like a better room, a better table, or a better view. But for the world's wealthiest travelers, luxury often means controlling access. Who can see them? Who can approach them? Who even knows they're there? So in many ways, the ultimate luxury today isn't being noticed. It's being left alone. But the good news is that many of these destinations aren't exclusively for billionaires. Well, none of them are. Every place on that destination you can go if you're on a budget. You might not arrive by helicopter. You might not rent a cliffside villa with a private chef, but you can still enjoy the same landscapes, beaches, culture and atmosphere. And perhaps that's one of the wonderful things about travel. The destination often matters more than the size of the budget. Whether you're exploring Sarajevo on a tight budget or spending a fortune on the French Riviera, long after we've forgotten how much the trip cost, it usually is the experiences we remember. And that's it for this week's show. Thanks so much for hanging out with me. I'll be back next Friday at 12:30 p.m. for more travel inspiration and practical advice. But please don't touch that dial because we have loads of great talk shows and music shows coming up for you right here on 103.2 Dublin City FM and online at dublincityfm.ie. So until next week, safe travels, everybody.
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5: In your top stories on Friday, the 12th of June, the EU Migration Pact comes into force today, 2 years since it was adopted by member states in the EU Parliament. This initiative is said to overhaul existing EU rules to bring what officials deem as a more efficient, streamlined system. This comes after years of hoping to resolve tension over how to manage the asylum system at an EU level. The pact, which has been criticised by the far right as not going far enough, has also received criticism from refugee organisations, who said its legal safeguards for people seeking protection are not sufficient. The International Protection Act, the Irish legislation required for the pact to take effect, also comes into force today. A man in his 30s has been arrested in connection with the death of a man in Leitrim last night. The man, who is aged in his 40s, was found unresponsive following reports of an incident at a house in Ardairy shortly after 9 p.m. After being treated at the scene by emergency services, he was pronounced deceased a short time later. Gardaí say they are investigating all the circumstances surrounding the man's death, and the scene is now being preserved for technical examination. Singer-songwriter Taylor Swift has become the youngest woman inducted to the Songwriters Hall of Fame. Artists can become eligible for the Hall of Fame after 20 years of the release of their first commercial track. And as an American artist who has recorded 12 albums spanning many genres, Swift's success is undoubtedly undeniable by people around the globe. A cloudy and damp start with patchy light rain and drizzle. This will clear early on, giving way to a mostly dry day with brighter spells breaking through come the afternoon. Highest temperatures of 16 to 17 degrees in a fresh westerly wind. 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

way to start off the show with this iconic and timeless Murder on the Dance Floor by Sophie Ellis-Bextor, an early noughties hit which was propelled back into the charts and gained a whole new audience and a TikTok trend thanks to Ireland's own Barry Keoghan and, let's just say, a certain memorable scene in the film Saltburn. Whatever the reason, I doubt I'm alone when I say I am absolutely delighted that this track has come back with a bang. I'm Caoimhe Birmingham and this is Pop Replay, the show where we rewind the clock and relive the soundtrack to our glory days. Today we're heading back to 2002, and it wasn't just Sophie Ellis-Bextor that was releasing unreal hits. We're going to hear music up next from Australia's pop princess Kylie Minogue and from British boy band Blue. But first, here's a massive hit from the brother of Natasha Bedingfield. You're going to hear Gotta Get Through This by Daniel Bedingfield.

In Your Eyes by Kylie Minogue. And before that, you were listening to Fly by Blue and Gotta Get Through This by Daniel Bedingfield. And those three songs just scream the early noughties and 2002 for me. If I close my eyes, all I see is frosted tips, trucker hats, low-rise jeans, and it's all very Y2K. And I have to admit, as a 30-year-old woman, I was very, very scared that low-rise jeans were coming back into fashion recently, because that is just something I do not want. The fashion can stay in the past, but the music will keep that. Now, I was looking into all the songs before coming on today, and I found out a really interesting fact, an Irish connection that Kylie has. Well, would you believe, In Your Eyes was a massive success for her. 23 weeks it charted. And it won the Best Dance Award at the Europe Music Awards for the video. And the track was recorded in Dublin in Biffco Studios. The Queen of Pop and the Emerald Isle go way back, I have found out. Now, I do have some more Unreal tunes coming up, so make sure to stay tuned.

Just listening to In Too Deep by Sum 41, and that is just one song that you cannot help but nod your head along to as it's playing. I definitely was getting some strange looks in the studio, that's for sure. It was the second single they released from their debut album, All Killer, No Filler, and was featured in films like Cheaper by the Dozen and American Pie 2. And I have to say today, it is definitely, there's a sentiment in that song that I can relate to because I'm definitely in too deep with the lore of 2002. Now, before that, I played Overprotected by Britney Spears, and I may have been only 7 at the time, but I remember when the biggest showbiz couple of the noughties broke up in 2002, the fairy tale that was Britney Spears and Justin Timberlake from NSYNC crumbled apart. Now, a lot of media scrutiny was on the couple, and Justin would later go on to pen songs like Cry Me a River, which really turned people against Britney, and she got an awful time. And as my mother always says, you should never ever trust a man with frosted tips. And she wasn't wrong. Now, if you want to hear some more showbiz facts, then make sure to stay tuned because after the break, I'm going to be sharing some with you. But let's get back to the music first. And I'm going to play for you now the biggest song of 2002 with Nickelback and How You

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3: Hi, I'm Meg, and this is Loving and Listening Live, your go-to guide to the hottest live concerts in Dublin. We've got three crazy gigs here to finish the last 2 days of June, with some taking longer than usual to come back to Dublin. Who was it? James Arthur is coming back to Dublin for the second time this year. Did you miss us, James? We missed you. Excited to share his studio album, Pisces, and from his previous hits like Say You Won't Let Go, we know it'll be a hit not to be missed. Playing Trinity College, June 29th. Followed by the one and only Moves Like Jagger, Maroon 5, returning to Dublin for the first time in over a decade. You should take example from James Arthur because that is way too long. The pop star band will be playing Malahide Castle, June 30th. And we are closing off June with Lily Allen, celebrating her West End Girl album, which is known as her best album yet in 16 years. Playing in its entirety, I cannot wait to hear her live. Playing Three Arena, June 30th to July 1st.
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3: 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I'm Megan McCreary, and that was Loving and Listening Live.
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Lately by Samantha Mumba, the Irish pop princess putting us on the map in the early noughties with her unreal array of pop songs. Now, my favourite fact about Samantha Mumba is that she has been known to turn up in the George and do a little performance, and I would absolutely love to be privy to one of those. What an absolute icon. Now, I was telling you lots of lore about 2002, but I left out a few little nuggets of gold that are a lot closer to home. So in 2002, it was the infamous year of Saipan, where Roy Keane and Mick McCarthy had a massive falling out at the World Cup in Japan. And there's recently been a movie made about it that I've still yet to see. But more importantly, the biggest pop culture moment of the time, we saw a 16-year-old Nadine Coyle get disqualified by the Irish show Pop Stars because she lied about what age she was. And that is a meme that will always be burnt into my brain. Now, it did turn out better for her in the end because she went on to become a member of Girls Aloud. But that is just a story no one in Ireland will ever forget. Now, we're coming to the end of the show, and I do have some unreal tunes lined up. You're going to hear music from Victoria Beckham and a very unlikely duo in Robbie Williams and Nicole Kidman covering a song by Frank and Nancy Sinatra with their top hit, Something Stupid. But first, let's hear for Stereophonics and their tune, Handbags and Glad Rags.

0: You were just listening to A Mind of Its Own by Victoria Beckham. That came from her solo debut album after she left the Spice Girls. Now, her music never really took off the same way as the music she made with that band, but a recent fallout with her son Brooklyn Beckham did catapult all her music back into the charts and sending a lot of them viral on TikTok. As they say, all publicity is good publicity, so I suppose that is a questionable silver lining that she got from that affair. Now, I have been Caoimhe Birmingham and this has been Pop Replay, and I want to say thank you so much for staying with me for the last hour of this show, and I hope you are getting ready and excited for the weekend. It is in sight. Make sure to stay tuned. Up next is Padraic Wilson-McCarthy, who's going to be playing you absolute bangers for the next 2 hours. But to sign us off for this show, we have the one and only Enrique Iglesias with his hit number one song that went number one in over 21 countries and had the very famous Jennifer Love Hewitt in the music video. Here we have Heroes by Enrique Iglesias.
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4: In your top stories on Friday, the 12th of June, the EU Migration Pact comes into force today, 2 years since it was adopted by member states in the EU Parliament. This initiative is said to overhaul existing EU rules to bring what officials deem as a more efficient, streamlined system. This comes after years of hoping to resolve tension over how to manage the asylum system at an EU level. The pact, which has been criticised by the far right as not going far enough, has also received criticism from refugee organisations, who said its legal safeguards for people seeking protection are not sufficient. The International Protection Act, the Irish legislation required for the pact to take effect, also comes into force today. A man in his 30s has been arrested in connection with the death of a man in Leitrim last night. The man, who is aged in his 40s, was found unresponsive following reports of an incident at a house in Ardairy shortly after 9 p.m. After being treated at the scene by emergency services, he was pronounced deceased a short time later. Gardaí say they are investigating all the circumstances surrounding the man's death, and the scene is now being preserved for technical examination. Singer-songwriter Taylor Swift has become the youngest woman inducted to the Songwriters Hall of Fame. Artists can become eligible for the Hall of Fame after 20 years of the release of their first commercial track. And as an American artist who has recorded 12 albums spanning many genres, Swift's success is undoubtedly undeniable by people around the globe. A cloudy and damp start with patchy light rain and drizzle. This will clear early on, giving way to a mostly dry day with brighter spells breaking through come the afternoon. Highest temperatures of 16 to 17 degrees in a fresh westerly wind. 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
5: Dublin, what's the crack? It's Padraig Wilson-McCarthy here with you with your Friday afternoon soundtrack. Friday, the 12th of June, 2026. It's absolutely mad. The year is flying and the summer is here. And do you know what? I'm not arguing about it. From now until 4 o'clock, forget the week behind you. Don't worry about what you've done already. It's just looking forward into the weekend. I've got the tunes that will fuel your Saturday and Sunday vibes. So whether you're working, whether you're chilling, or whether you're on the move, let's make the weekend start right here

Grease and Perfecto, and not over yet here on that Friday feeling. It's Padraig keeping you company on this Friday afternoon. I'm playing all the music that you need to get in the mood for the weekend. Like this, it's Post Malone and Morgan Wallen. It's I Had Some Help on that Friday.

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1: Hey, this is Sydney. Can't keep track on the newest and best music coming out? Don't worry, let me show you the best new songs and albums that just came out. Let's give it a listen. Gracie Abrams is here with a new song, Hit the Wall, for her upcoming album. The song talks about a frustrating relationship where she can't move on emotionally further with it and hits that metaphorical wall. Willow's Talk on the Hill is a perfect summer release. The use of guitars and Willow's vocal melodies just give the vibes of driving with the window down and the wind in your hair. Ariana Grande is back after 2 years with her new song, Hate That I Made You Love.

0: The song has a driving bass line with bubbly synths. All this combined with catchy lyrics, you won't be able to not have this song on repeat. 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

Classic alert. That's Rosie Gaines there with Closer Than Close here on that Friday feeling. Now, every week I put a call out. I want to hear what your weekend anthems are. I actually love seeing what people text in. We add them to the playlist and we'll get into the rotation so we can play it so that you can enjoy it. And I'm not going to lie, I love hearing them. They get me in the mood for the weekend as well. So the number that you WhatsApp here on Dublin City FM is 087 179 1032. That's 087 179 1032. WhatsApp us, what's your weekend anthem, and we'll add it to the playlist. Now let's continue with some more music. This is Bruno Mars. It's 24 Karat Magic on Dublin City FM. Tonight.

Bella Henderson and Ghost, and before that some Sophie Ellis-Bextor for you. Doesn't get better than that, does it? Let's keep things moving now. This is David Guetta and Teddy Swims. It's Gone, Gone, Gone on that Friday feeling. We will find.

0: Call me back. 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I love you and I miss you so much. Okay, bye.
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We can call it quits after that one because the weekend is definitely officially here now. That was Eric Prydz here on that Friday feeling. That's almost it for the first hour of today's show, but don't worry because we still have 1 hour of weekend hits still to come. Now, we're going to take a short break for some news, but playing us out of hour one, this is Ollie Murs and Rizzle Kicks. It's Heart Skips a Beat on that Friday.

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4: In your top stories on Friday, the 12th of June, the EU Migration Pact comes into force today, 2 years since it was adopted by member states in the EU Parliament. This initiative is said to overhaul existing EU rules to bring what officials deem as a more efficient, streamlined system. This comes after years of hoping to resolve tension over how to manage the asylum system at an EU level. The pact, which has been criticised by the far right as not going far enough, has also received criticism from refugee organisations, who said its legal safeguards for people seeking protection are not sufficient. The International Protection Act, the Irish legislation required for the pact to take effect, also comes into force today. A man in his 30s has been arrested in connection with the death of a man in Leitrim last night. The man, who is aged in his 40s, was found unresponsive following reports of an incident at a house in Ardairy shortly after 9 p.m. After being treated at the scene by emergency services, he was pronounced deceased a short time later. Gardaí say they are investigating all the circumstances surrounding the man's death, and the scene is now being preserved for technical examination. Singer-songwriter Taylor Swift has become the youngest woman inducted to the Songwriters Hall of Fame. Artists can become eligible for the Hall of Fame after 20 years of the release of their first commercial track. And as an American artist who has recorded 12 albums spanning many genres, Swift's success is undoubtedly undeniable by people around the globe. Cloudy and damp start with patchy light rain and drizzle. This will clear early on, giving way to a mostly dry day with brighter spells breaking through come the afternoon. Highest temperatures of 16 to 17 degrees in a fresh westerly wind.

Today's show, if you're just joining me, it's Padraig here on That Friday Feeling. You're very welcome along. We are playing the greatest music to get you in the mood for the weekend. You might have missed 1 hour, but don't worry, because there's still plenty of great music on the way. I've got some Ariana Grande in there, some Amy Winehouse and Sigala coming up between now and 4 o'clock. We just heard some Taylor Swift. What about her ex? This is Harry Styles and Watermelon Sugar on That Friday Feeling.

feeling. I have a complicated relationship with that song because I absolutely love it, but it reminds me of lockdown. Jump scare. Now, we're not going to get into it though, because it's good vibes only here on that Friday feeling. And speaking of good vibes, this is Back and Forth on Dublin City FM. It's

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Kylie Minogue and Padam Padam here on that Friday feeling. If you haven't seen Kylie's new Netflix documentary series, I highly recommend it. It's a great watch. She's fantastic. And you know what? She's so open in it. It's fascinating. And there's some great music in there. Just like this.

Factor hit here on this Friday afternoon. It's Padraig keeping you company on that Friday feeling here on Dublin City FM. I'm not going to interrupt things for too long because we need to get in the mood for the weekend. This is 21 Reasons on that Friday feeling.

Sunny Fedora. Let me be in your arms here on that Friday feeling. And that's all from me this week. I've been Padraig Wilson-McCarthy. Thank you for joining me here on Dublin City FM. Next up, the Live Drive crew will guide you home with all the traffic info that you need to get home safely on this Friday afternoon. In the meantime, have an amazing weekend, whatever you get up to. And now closing it out this week, it's Magic. This is Rude on Dublin City FM.

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4: In your top stories on Friday, the 12th of June, the EU Migration Pact comes into force today, 2 years since it was adopted by member states in the EU Parliament. This initiative is said to overhaul existing EU rules to bring what officials deem as a more efficient, streamlined system. This comes after years of hoping to resolve tension over how to manage the asylum system at an EU level. The pact, which has been criticised by the far right as not going far enough, has also received criticism from refugee organisations, who said its legal safeguards for people seeking protection are not sufficient. The International Protection Act, the Irish legislation required for the pact to take effect, also comes into force today. A man in his 30s has been arrested in connection with the death of a man in Leitrim last night. The man, who was aged in his 40s, was found unresponsive following reports of an incident at a house in Ardairy shortly after 9 p.m. After being treated at the scene by emergency services, he was pronounced deceased a short time later. Gardaí say they are investigating all the circumstances surrounding the man's death, and the scene is now being preserved for technical examination. Singer-songwriter Taylor Swift has become the youngest woman inducted to the Songwriters Hall of Fame. Artists can become eligible for the Hall of Fame after 20 years of the release of their first commercial track. And as an American artist who has recorded 12 albums spanning many genres, Swift's success is undoubtedly undeniable by people around the globe. Cloudy and damp start with patchy light rain and drizzle. This will clear early on, giving way to a mostly dry day with brighter spells breaking through come the afternoon. High temperatures of 16 to 17 degrees in a fresh westerly wind. 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
5: Well, good afternoon, Dublin. Welcome. It is Friday. It is June the 12th. It is 4 o'clock, which means it's Live Drive. My name is Mark Anthony. I'm here today with Pam Duggan and David Waldron to keep you guys company till 7 with all your up-to-date traffic news, great tunes, all coming to you in conjunction with Dublin City Council. Now, if you fancy getting in touch, you can do. The number here is 087 179 1032. That'll get you through to Pam. She will send all your messages on to me. And if you fancy finding us on any of the socials, we are at livedrive.dublincityfm.ie. Right, let's jump straight into things with one incident right now. It is on the M50 northbound. It is before Junction 12 Firhouse. However, it is in the hard shoulder, adding to delays on the approach. And if you're going northbound on the M50, it's around Junction 10 Ballymount to Lucan. That is slowest, although volume builds after Junction 12 Firhouse. You're looking at about 35 minutes and a southbound M50, thanks to Anthony we know of. It is at least, well, he says the southbound M50 from the M1 to Ballymun, which is only the first junction, took 11 minutes. He says the roundabout at the M1 M50 junction is chock-a-block, so it's taking a long time just to get on to the southbound side. But once you do, you move not too badly to Ballymun. It's all ahead of you, Anthony. It is heavy all the way down to the West Link and then further down between Cherrywood and the M11 merge. And that heavy volume through the merge carries down to Passero. So that's what we're looking at right now. We're going to kick off with a tune. And because I think that's all, pretty much.

That's All. I think that was their first top 10 hit in the US. It kind of set the stage then for like all the tremendous success that they actually had for the rest of the decade. But that is Genesis here on 103.2 Dublin City FM. I have got two absolute classic Irish tunes on the way. Big shout out to Anthony, who is continuing southbound on his M50 journey and has now informed us that from the M50 southbound from the M1 to Junction 5, Finglas is taking 22 minutes and he still has to get as far as the West Link before it actually opens up. Southbound from there, moving quite well on the main line until Carrick Mines, where it starts to get busy. It then gets heavy from Cherrywood all the way down through the merge down to Junction 6, Fassrow. Northbound, well, we have an incident on the M50 northbound just before Junction 12, Firhouse. It's in the hard shoulder, but it's a bit busy where the incident is. But your main queue northbound is around Ballymount to Junction 7, Lucan, although the volume does increase quite quickly from just past Junction 12, Burhouse. There's a busy off-ramp for Junction 11, Talla as well. Northbound after the West Link is fine. It's about a 35-minute delay on that northbound side. And as we heard from Anthony, the M1 M50 roundabout is horrendous at the minute, so it's a struggle even getting onto the southbound side. But like we said, 22 minutes to Finglas, and yeah, he still has a fair bit to go. But elsewhere, we're looking at a collision that happened on Hanlon's Corner there at the junction of Old Cabra Road, North Circular Road there, Prussia Street. Now, Gardaí are at the scene, but traffic cannot turn right from Old Cabra Road inbound or left from Prussia Street outbound to North Circular Road. Traffic from North Circular towards Phoenix Park cannot go through the junction, and one lane from North Circular towards Phibsborough is blocked. So there's a lot going on in that area. Let's have a look at in general what traffic's like. Well, I can see a busy North Circular to and from Mountjoy to Doyles, so in and out, and also a delay on the Navan Road until the Ashtown roundabout. Auburn Avenue sitting about half full. There is a congested Constitution Hill inbound towards Church Street, and there's busy both in and outbound Swords Roads from Clonliffe into Drumcondra if you're heading outbound, and from Whitehall if you're heading in. North Wall inbound is also holding delays, as is Shawnmore Road, Tom Clark Bridge and Mackin Street. It's busy on Shore Road down to Kilmainham with a full Kylemore Road, a slow inbound Bluebell, and traffic built up on both the Long Mile and Nace Road on approach to Junction 9, Red Cow. Elsewhere, there's a delay on White's Cross, and there's a busy approach to Harold's Cross on the outbound Grand Canal Bridge. Looking at the texts, Phoenix Park, very busy, but moving well, says Claire. Thank you so much, Claire. Right, and if you'd want to be like Anthony and Claire, give us a holler, 087-179-1032. Let's get those two belting Irish tunes on, like I promised.

go. 16 minutes past four on a sunny afternoon. A little bit of Sinead O'Connor from The Lion and the Cobra back in 1987. And of course, Starburst there, which was the most played song on Irish radio in 1998. There you go. A little bit of a fact for you here on Live Drive. But traffic is what we are here for. And I am coming back with some good news. And that is the incident on the M50 northbound that wasn't really causing any problems before Junction 12 Firhouse has been, looks like, given the all clear. We are looking at delays northbound from Junction 11 Talla to the Westlink. It's 40 odd minutes to clear that volume. And there is a busy off-ramp for Glenview and the N81 at Junction 11 Talla. But the rest of the off-ramps do seem to move okay. And northbound from the Westlink is fine. Now, coming down the other direction, you're going to struggle a little bit getting onto getting off the M1 M50 roundabout onto the southbound M50, which at the moment has taken Anthony 32 minutes to get from the roundabout, the M1 M50 roundabout, down to Blanche. And there's a little bit of a queue then towards the Westlink before the whole main line opens up. Now, further southbound, it does build again between Carrick Mines and Cherrywood, and then you're banging a queue as traffic is crawling in sections down through the M11 merge towards Fastrow. There are hot spots on the south side of the city. Sean Moore Road and Tom Clark Bridge are one of those. Macken Street is actually getting better, strangely enough, which is great. Inbound traffic on Patrick Street still holding volume heading down into the city at Wine Tavern, and outbound delays on Shore Road to Kilmainham, Kylemore Road, Long Mile Road and the Nace Road still continue to be heavy, as is actually White's Cross. With your only hold up on the Grand Canal is outbound approaching Harold's Cross, where you're about half full between Portobello and Harold's. And looking up at the north side,

Navan Road is busy, Auburn Avenue is half full, Swords Road is holding volume both in and outbound, and Church Street in sees delays back as far as Constitution Hill with a busy inbound north wall as well. But I'm sure there may be a couple of things we have missed, and if so and you have spotted them, feel free, let us know. Make sure it's safe and legal though, please. 087 179 1032 is our text WhatsApp number, and like we said, you'll check us out on the socials as well. Right, let's get some more music on this sunny Friday afternoon. How about a little bit of Shaka Shaka.

0: Natasha Bedingfield on a sunny afternoon here in Dublin, 27 minutes past four on this Friday afternoon, and traffic pretty heavy as you would expect for a Friday. We've got lots of great tunes if you are stuck in a queue today, so do stick with us. Coming up in the next half hour, you're going to hear tunes from the brand new Heavies. I've got some Elton John for all you rocket men out there. I've got some Coldplay, The Killers, and we'll see what else we can squeeze in. And also coming up on the show later, you're going to hear from Status Quo. We've got some Fleetwood Mac. I've got some Christopher Cross. I've got some absolutely brilliant Eagles. Ah, loads of great stuff still on the way here on Live Drive. But one incident, I've mentioned it, the last two links, I will continue to tell you all about it. It is on the north side. It is a collision. It is at Hanlon's Corner at the junction of Old Cabra Road there. So there's a lot going on in the area. Gardaí are at the scene directing traffic, amongst other things, and traffic cannot turn right from Old Cabra Road. This is on the inbound, or left from Prussia Street outbound to North Circular there. And North Circular towards the Phoenix Park cannot go through the junction there. And one lane from North Circular towards Phibsborough is blocked as well. So there's a lot going on in the area. And North Circular is heavy both in and outbound to and from Doyle's and Mountjoy. And we can still see delays across the Navan Road as well. And elsewhere, Auburn Avenue is sitting about a third full, as is Castleknock Village. Inbound volume, busy on Swords Road, Church Street. The queue there goes back to Constitution Hill. And a busy north wall as well, but the North Quays moving quite well. Now, if you're heading outbound towards the tunnel exit there via Swords Road, queuing goes back to Frank Flood Bridge. And on the south side, a couple of hot spots, the usual suspects of Chapel Izzet Bypass. But to be fair, it's only back to the Ballyfermot Slip and Nace Road and Long Mile Road. Are heavy approaching the Red Cow, but White's Cross has a queue, so does Shore Road down to Kilmainham. If you're coming inbound, Patrick Street's probably your heaviest route, and on the southbound M50, as we heard from Anthony, 33 minutes to get by Blanche, which gives him a grand total of a 41 minute journey southbound from the M1 M50 roundabout to Junction 12 Firhouse. Now the pace picks up from the West Link. It does fill in again down by Carrick Mines, but it's Cherrywood through the M11 merge that's heavy. Northbound, 35-40 minutes between Junction 11 Tala and the West Link, and that's you done and dusted with delays. And up around the M1 M50 roundabout, traffic is still very busy just getting onto the southbound side. So that journey time Anthony gave us doesn't include the wait just to get on to the southbound M50. You can add that to your journey time also. That's your traffic. It's 4:30. Let's get some quick ads out of the way before we have more great tunes.
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4: Right, we are back. It is 31 minutes past. Big shout out to Aaron. Thank you for your lovely text as always. Glad you're loving the tunes. Big shout out to Phil. He says he's loving the tunes. And Phil, no, your ears do not deceive you.

0: The Killers here on Live Drive 103.2 Dublin City FM. Phil says, since you played one of my favourite songs, here's a traffic report. Thank you, Phil. He says, mark N4 outbound, starting to slow down just before Junction 5 leak slip. Phil, you have a safe journey and thank you very, very much. Just looking through the incidents, we still have the one. It's the collision on Hanlon's Corner with Gardaí at the scene. They are blocking junctions up there as well. Old Cabra Road, North Circular Road and Prussia Street is where the incident is. So you cannot turn right from Old Cabra Road on the inbound. You cannot turn left from Prussia Street on the outbound to North Circular. Traffic from North Circular towards Phoenix Park cannot go through the junction. One lane and one lane from North Circular towards Phibsborough is blocked as well. And traffic is just building. We've got delays, from before Mountjoy up to Doyle's, Cabra Road, Cabra Cross, Navan Road, all the way through until the Ashtown Roundabout, Castleknock Village, Auburn Avenue holding delays, as is inbound Constitution Hill down to Church Street, inbound North Wall, inbound Swords Road, which also has a busy outbound side with Frank Flood Bridge being the back of the queue for Drumcondra, and on the south side of the city. Now, if you're coming out of Houston, there's only a normal queue going through the Chapel Lizard Bypass. It's back at the Ballyfermot, it's slip. And we've just heard what outbound N4 is like. Doesn't start to build till leak slip. Shore Road to Kilmainham is busy, as is Kyle Moore Road. There's traffic on Bluebell inbound and outbound Long Mile Road. Nace Road are busy to the Red Cow, although the outbound N7 is moving quite well. And traffic flowing well around the Stillorgan Road, around until White's Cross, and then it gets busy. And traffic on the Grand Canal is really only one delay outbound, which is approaching Harold's Cross Bridge. Traffic on the M50 still about 35-40 minutes between Talla and the West Link. If you're heading on the northbound side, you're looking at 35 minutes to get to the West Link southbound when you can get onto the southbound M50, and about 40 minutes down to Firhouse. But the main line is open from the West Link to Carrick Mines, where it slows again. It's heavy then from Cherrywood, and that queue is busy down to Junction 6 Fass Road through the M11 merge. And that is your traffic at the moment.
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0: Right, just before I hit play on the next track, I wanted to tell you a little bit about something that happened to me the other day when I was talking with my young niece. We were talking about, she said to me she wanted something, and I said to her, I said, do you need it or do you want it? And she went, well, what's the difference? So I was explaining things to her, and we got it talking about money. And I posed this very interesting question to her. And I'd love to know what your answer would be to this. Basically, I gave her the option, right? This is a complete hypothetical. I said to her, if I was to give you 20 million euros in just one lump sum, would you take it? And she went, yeah. I went, I haven't finished. I said, or I gave you an option. I said, I will give you 5,000 euro this year. And then every year after that, we will double it. So which would you take? And she went, 5,000. And then what, next year you'll give me 10,000? And I went, yes. And she goes, I'll take the 20 million in a lump sum. So my question to you is, if I was to give you, let's say I was Elon Musk and infinitely rich, and I was to say to you, you can have 20 million lump sum up front or 5,000 this year, and it doubles every year after that, which one would you take, the 5,000 or the 20 mil? Let me know. 087 179 1032. I'm just purely curious.

0: Just the Way It Is. A bit of Bruce Hornsby in the range. Money's Too Tight to Mention. Simply Red before that. Big shout out to everyone who's been getting in touch. Lots of you saying you'd take the 5,000. A couple of people saying, nah, you could be dead tomorrow. I'll take the 20 million. You'd make a fortune on the interest. Right, we are live drive. I will explain all of that after we have a look through the traffic. There's been a fair bit going on. We've got a collision on the Swords Road. This is outbound. It is before Collins Avenue. I'll give you more info in a few moments. Collision still ongoing. It happened around 4 o'clock on Hanlon's Corner at the junction with Old Cabra Road there, North Circular Road, Prussia Street. Traffic is being held up around the area. Just looking through, Michael, Bad Bob says the Apple Green on the M4 westbound after Junction 9 Enfield. There's some sort of an incident there. It is completely closed. And Bad Bob reckons you need to avoid. The collision on the Swords Road outbound before Collins Avenue is at the junction of Ivory Road there. And all traffic is having to use the left lane to pass. With the collision on Hanlon's Corner, traffic cannot turn right from Old Cabra Road inbound or left from Prussia Street outbound to North Circular Road. And from North Circular towards Phoenix Park, you cannot go through the junction, and one lane from North Circular towards Phibsborough is blocked. We're packed on both sides of North Circular to and from Mountjoy, and also Cabra Road to the Navan Road is very full, with Phibsborough Shopping Centre between Doyle's and Hart's holding a light delay. Inbound Constitution Hill's the back of the queue for Church Street. North Wall inbound is busy, as is Swords Road to Whitehall. Outbound Swords Road packed approaching the tunnel exit, with queuing back as far as Frank Flood Bridge, and a delay on both Auburn Avenue and Castleknock Village. South side, Patrick Street inbound, Seanmore Road, Tom Clark Bridge, all busy. Shore Road to Kilmainham still slow, as is Kylemore Road, Long Mile Road, Nace Road, all on approach to Red Cow. Outbound N7 looking decent out to Newlands, to be fair, although that is the back of the queue for the inbound N7, and traffic building on the outbound N4 from Leakslip Junction 5. Looking at the M50, getting better northbound, still heavy though between Ballymount and the Westlink, while southbound is still half an hour to get past Blanche from the M1 M50 roundabout, 40 minutes to get down to Firhouse, and more volume between Cherrywood approaching the M11 merge, slowly in sections down to Fassero. And there's our traffic right now. I got some Coldplay on the way, but just in answer to my little question there earlier on, like I said, I was chatting with my niece. We were discussing the difference between wanting something and needing something, and the example I gave was, if I gave her 20 million in one lump sum, or would she prefer 5,000 for the first year with it doubling every year after that? Well, according to Michael C, he says by the 12th year, she would have accumulated more than 20 million. And in year 20, she would have more than 5 billion. And if Elon Musk becomes a trillionaire, thanks to SpaceX, the IPO there, the IPO, I know that's, yeah, they're going to be selling that soon. That lady would need to go to year 28 to be worth more than him. Interesting, because when I looked it up and I was doing the math on it, it worked out what, year one, 5,000, year two, 10,000. It would be a hard 9 years to an extent, because it worked out roughly by what, year nine, 1.28 million. So she would cross the million by year nine. By year 18, she would just be shy of 700 million. So it would take till 19 years, according to the math, to get past the billion. Okay, it would take till year 19 for her to hit the billion, and then it's just getting doubled each time after that. That's just a rough one. So between myself and Michael, we ain't far off it. Love to hear from you for any other reason as well. If you want to get in touch on this Friday afternoon, let me know. 087 179 1032. How about a bit of brand new heavies here on Live Drive? 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
1: 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Dua Lipa's tied the knot. The multi-award-winning singer's announced she's gotten married to actor Callum Turner in a low-key affair in London. They've been together for over 2.5 years. It's understood the couple are planning a more lavish ceremony in Sicily. Stanley Tucci says he developed a new appreciation for food after briefly losing his sense of taste. The Oscar nominee previously underwent treatment for a cancerous tumor at the base of his tongue, which altered his senses. He says getting to explore food in his series Tucci in Italy is a blessing.
2: This is all scar tissue in here, so you have to be very careful about what you eat. Like a sandwich will take you like a half an hour to eat, which isn't a bad thing, I guess. But when the flavors start to come back, it was incredibly exciting to suddenly go, oh my God, I can taste that.
1: It's out on National Geographic and Disney Plus now. Going out tonight, and Niall Horan says his last memory with former 1D star Liam Payne was happy. The 32-year-old last saw Liam at one of his shows in Argentina shortly before his death in October 2024. He told the Sunday Times their friendship was a bond that would last forever and that he stays in contact with Liam's family. That's the latest showbiz update on 103.2 Dublin City FM.
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9: And this is an absolutely true statement, because some of the music coming up, you're going to hear from The Quo, Status, that is, Faces. I've got Christopher Cross, Fleetwood Mac. They're just the next four tunes. But before we even get to them, let's have a look at the traffic. Good news. Yay. I love coming back with good news. Both incidents, the collision on the Swords Road outbound, sorted. Collision on Hanlon's Corner, all gone. We still have to deal with the backlog, but that will take a few moments. Let's have a look. Not just for me. It won't take me a couple of seconds to tell you about the backlog. It should take the guts of half an hour to an hour to clear it, but we'll have a look and see how long that takes. North Circular still showing heavy on the north side, both directions, to and from Mountjoy to Doyle's. Still congestion on Cabra Road, although not full. Busy all the way through to the Ashtown roundabout. Looking at Auburn Avenue, still very busy through there, but only a third full, but that's a lot of volume, while Castleknock Village is packed solid and traffic is built up between Doyle's and Hearts, with inbound delays starting back on Constitution Hill, heading down to Church Street. North Wall's getting better, I have to admit, as is the approach to the Swords Road from Drumcondra and Frank Flood Bridge, although very busy still inbound towards Whitehall, and Southside delays. Well, not the worst bypass at Chapel, is it? Queuing is only back to the Ballyfermot at Slip. Outbound N4, a little bit slow from Junction 5, Leek Slip. Heading for the N7, well, you're going to have a delay on both the Long Mile and the Naas Road, but on the far side of Junction 9, Red Cow, it's decent all the way out to Newlands anyway, and Newlands happens to be the back of the inbound queue heading down to Junction 9 from the N7 also. There are delays on a busy White's Cross and this the Lorgan Road, and it looks like Patrick Street still quite slow down into the city. And Seanmore Road is the back of the queue if you're heading onto Tom Clark Bridge. And finally, the Grand Canal has emptied out. Actually, that's second to last. Grand Canal at Harold's Cross has emptied out. Finally, we're on the M50, where northbound Ballymount to the West Link is your delay, and southbound you're looking at the M1 M50 roundabout to the West Link at about 35 minutes to clear, and then more heavy volume heading to the M11 merge from Cherrywood. But that's our traffic, 5 minutes past the hour. Let's rock all over the world.

There you go. We used to be known back in the day as Rod the Bod, and that comes from a nod is as good as a wink to a blind horse. Oh, actually, that was from the year I was born. That was The Faces, Stay With Me, a little bit of Quo before that, Rocking All Over the World. We're going to ride like the wind and go our own way with the next couple of tunes. But traffic first. And one thing I've noticed about this job over the years is everything can follow certain patterns. And on a Friday, we always have a similar pattern, which seems to be coming to fruition right now as we watch North Circular on the north side start to dissipate with volume. You're looking decent all the way via North Circular up to Doyle's. Cabra Road, however, is still busy and stays that way through Cabra Cross and Navan Road. Old Cabra Road is slow. The incident, the collision on Hanlon's Corner, gone now. We do have some volume inbound, actually. Queuing on Constitution Hill slowly down to Church Street continues. Auburn Avenue is still the third busy, as is Castleknock. Well, Castleknock Village is full. And we do have, let me see, still have a congested Frank Flood Bridge into Drumcondra for the Swords Road. Now, the incident on the Swords Road outbound is gone, the one before Collins Avenue, but Swords inbound to Collins Avenue is busy also with Southside volume heavy, still on Shore Road heading down to Kilmainham, a couple of lightweights to cross over the bridge there, and Nace Road is busy approaching Junction 9 Red Cow with big improvements, although still volume on approach there to the Nace Road from the Long Mile. Inbound Newlands Cross to the Red Cow at Junction 9 is still busy, but outbound is moving well, and traffic around White's Cross still holding volume. Traffic has finally eased along Patrick Street heading into the city centre. And earlier on, Harold's Cross outbound on the Grand Canal was your only bridge with delays. It's still clear, but further back, Ranelagh is a too lightweight on approach from the back of the queue. But once you do clear Portobello, Harold's Cross, Davitt Road are all fine, and we're still looking at delays on the M50. That will be the longest queue most of the afternoon now, but it is getting better slowly but surely northbound. Still heavy though, Ballymount to Westlink, and southbound M1 M50 roundabout to the Westlink, and then from Cherrywood down through the M11 merge. But that's your traffic. This is Christopher Cross, Ride Like the Wind.

go. A little bit of the Mac Fleetwood. That is Go Your Own Way here on Live Drive 103.2 Dublin City FM with you through till 7. My name's Mark Anthony, looking through the volume on the M50. And like I said in the last link, it all follows patterns, traffic in Dublin. And we can see big improvements, although still lots of volume on the M50 north and southbound. Big improvements, especially coming southbound from the back end of the queue from the M1 M50 roundabout. It's no issue whatsoever coming off the roundabout onto the southbound M50. In fact, you're not going to really hit any heavy volume until either side of Blanche. And then by the West Link, you're done with delays on the main line, at least until Cherrywood and the M11 merge. But there is a busy off-ramp for the N4 at Junction 7 Lucan southbound. Just be aware, northbound, big improvements with pace on the Ballymount to Red Cow section, and that's getting clearer and clearer ahead as well. We

0: still have some volume between Lucan and the West Link, but that's really it. And if you're on the north side, we've got busy in and outbound Swords Road only. Phibsborough Shopping Centre there between Doyle's and Hearts has a queue. And inbound, you've got delays starting on Constitution Hill down to Church Street. There's a light delay on North Circular from Mountjoy up to Doyle's. A little bit busy on Cabra Road, but only a third full. And from there, you're flying. No issues with Cab Across Navan Road at all anymore. Auburn Avenue, still a third full. And Castleknock Village, still full. North Wall, it's getting better as well. Inbound, can't see too much of an issue, or definitely not worth avoiding. And looking at the south side, it is getting so much better. We're kind of generally in normal traffic. It's a bit busy on the Long Mile Road, but I mean lightly busy, while the Nace Road is slow from the Cranley petrol station. Once you get over the Red Cow, you're done with delays. And inbound N7 still busy from Newlands, with the only tripping point on Stillorgan Road that I could see is basically UCD. Even the Grand Canal's looking good, as is Tom Clark Bridge, Pierce Street. They're all fine as it sits right now. Before I hit play on a bit of Candy Staten for all you young hearts to run free, I was just wondering, is anybody watching the World Cup at the moment? I know that, of course, most places will be having a little draw for World Cup teams, you know, and we're doing the exact same here at the station. Who did you get in the World Cup draw? I'll tell you now, I don't know whether Helen told you, she didn't get South Africa, which is probably a lucky thing for her looking at it last night. What, three red cards in that game? But Helen managed to get Paraguay and Australia in our draw. So do you think she has a chance? 0871791032. I've ended up with Colombia and Morocco. So out of the two of us, who do you think has the best chance of getting something out of it? Somebody else you might recognise name-wise, Stephen Daly, he's drawn Algeria and Portugal. So, I mean, like, Portugal could be one of the dark horses for it. But I think I've got, with Morocco, I think I could end up at the semi-final. And I think Colombia might have a chance of getting to the quarters as well. So who ended up with the best draw between myself, Stephen and Helen? Helen, as I said, Paraguay, Australia. Stephen, Algeria and Portugal. And me with Colombia and Morocco. And if you ended up with a couple of teams in the draw, let me know who you got. Let me see if I think you've got a chance. 0871791032. Let's get some Candy Staten to take us through to 5:30.
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3: Thank you very much. Big shout out to Paul. Paul sent me in a message saying, Mark, I think you've got the best of the draw in the sweepstakes. Paul says, I'm screwed. I got Saudi Arabia and Qatar. Big shout out. Les says, Mark, I got New Zealand and Norway. Oh, that's not great. And Jeremy says, Argentina and Switzerland. For me, I don't think I have a chance. I actually do think, I think I have a funny feeling. Argentina, they've done all right in the warm-up games. I don't think they conceded a goal. I have a funny feeling Emi Martinez might end up with the Golden Gloves. Whether they win the tournament, I doubt it, but we'll just have to wait and see. 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As the sun shines and the traffic gets better, we're still dealing with a bit of traffic, especially around the M50, but nowhere near worth avoiding. Southbound, a little bit busy between Finglas and Blanche. Then you've kind of got it a little bit heavier between Blanche and the West Link, but it's not going to take very long to get through that delay. And further south down, Cherrywood is slow approaching the M11 merge and busy through the merge down to Fasthorough, while northbound, very light delays between Ballymount and Red Cow. It's not even a delay, it's just volume. The slowest point is Lucan to the West Link, and even that's only going to take a minute or two to clear as well. So that's what traffic looks like, 33 minutes past the hour. 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

Dermot Kennedy with Kiss Me here on Live Drive 103.2 Dublin City FM. The Corrs on the radio. Before that, traffic though is what we are here for, and it's going to be a very quick report, as the good news is we have no incidents. And even better news is northbound M50 doesn't have any stops at all. Little bit of bunching around the Red Cow, little bit of bunching between Lucan and the West Link, but in general you are moving the whole way from the M11 merge up to the M1 M50 roundabout. 35 minutes should have you through bottom to top there. And if you're coming down from the M1 M50 roundabout, bit of bunching between Blanche and the Westlink, and then heavy on the main line from Cherrywood down through the M11 merge. And there's a busy off-ramp southbound for the N4 at Junction 7 Lucan. But in general, around the rest of the city, UCD has a light delay, as does the Nace Road on approach to the Red Cow. Traffic does have volume on the long mile, but not enough to be concerned about. And on the north side of the city, Swords Road in and outbound, it's probably the busiest section of the north side right now, with Church Street inbound queuing back to North King Street, and a little bit of a queue between Doyle's and Cabra Road between Doyle's and Cabra Cross, i.e. Cabra Road. But that's your traffic right now. Let's get a bit of a long one on, because I'm going to play this one in full. It's a classic, and if you're not going to play it in full, what is the real point in playing the Eagles when you think about it? This is going to be an absolute brilliant one. Enjoy the Hotel California.

Coldplay. And that one is called Adventures of a Lifetime. Got some Elton John and some David Bowie to take us through to 6 o'clock. Right now, you're looking at a time of 53 minutes past five on a sunny Friday afternoon. Are we going to keep the good weather over the weekend? Fingers crossed. And if you are looking for something to do and you want to listen to the radio, make sure you tune in to the Sports Zone here on 103.2 Dublin City FM. Stephen Kenny will take you live till five from 2 p.m. tomorrow. And they'll be talking all about the World Cup. They'll be talking about, I'm sure, the Barcelona Catalunya F1 GP, not the Spanish GP. That one is being held in Madrid later on in the season. But a lot of people thinking, because it used to be held in Barcelona, well, in Catalunya, that is technically the Spanish Grand Prix this weekend. But nope, you have to get your facts right on that one. The Madrid one is now the new Spanish Grand Prix. So lots to come on the Sports Zone tomorrow. Make sure you tune into the guys. But traffic's what we're here for on Live Drive. Right now we're looking at a really decent northbound M50 with volume around Red Cow and Lucan to Westlink, but no stoppages, just a little bit busy. And then you're on your way, while southbound a little bit busy between Blanche and the Westlink. It's still a heavy off-ramp for Lucan at Junction 7 and still heavy down at Cherrywood, Junction 16, going through the M11 merge. Must be some people going down to Bray for the weekend. But in general, we're looking at, what, a busy Nace Road from the Cranley petrol station heading for the N7. We're still looking at a bit of a queue on UCD. Northside City is, there's some volume. We were just looking out at the Keys there a minute ago, and it looks like there's volume till the lights go green, and then boom, everybody just moves on. But looking at Church Street inbound, it's busy back to North King Street. Queen Street is full heading down towards the North Quays, and we have a little bit of a queue both sides of the Swords Road in and out from the tunnel exit outbound and to the flyover on the inbound. But if there is anything I've missed, do feel free to give me a holler. 087-179-1032. Let's get Rocket Man on and some changes after that.

0: There we go, Bowie and Changes. Oh, we've got some really great music taking you through to 7 o'clock here. We're going to hear from the Flock of Seagulls. We've got the Farm. We've got some T-Rex on the way. Loads of great music and traffic updates. Well, I'm looking around the city at the moment and it is pretty decent. I'm struggling to find any delays as such, although north side of the city still has a busy Swords Road in and outbound, Church Street inbound, Queen Street inbound, both full. And if you're heading out after Doyle's Cabra Road, light delay approaching Cabra Cross, but then you're done. Still have some volume through the Long Mile, the Nace Road approaching Junction 9 Red Cow. Outbound N7 is fine. Inbound even showing much improved, Newlands Cross to the Red Cow. And I can't see any problems on the northbound M50 whatsoever, with the only delays southbound being the M11 merge heading down through to Fassero. But again, if there's anything I've missed, let me know. 087 179 1032. A Flock of Seagulls on the way after this.
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2: 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These ones are all about love and heartbreak in the most passionate way possible. Let's see what we've got. She is one of the most powerful voices of her generation. She is Olivia Dean. Moving the venue from Fairview to Marley Park due to an insane demand, this is going to be a good one. Olivia will be in Marley Park on the 20th and 21st of June. Followed by my beloved Lewis Capaldi, my love. Lewis will be playing in Marley Park, but not by himself. Special guests include CMAT and Bradley Marshall. This will be one heck of a gig. Catch Lewis playing on the 23rd and 24th of June. On the very same day, we've got Teddy Swims, both heartfelt and intense. His music portrays his emotional side beyond just lyrics. From Lose Control to Door, it's a hit after hit. Teddy Swims is playing in Malahide Castle the 23rd of June. She's hot, she's cold, she's Katy Perry. And she's making a return to Ireland for the first time in over a decade. The superstar herself is ready to blow everyone away with her bangers. You know you love her. She's in Malahide Castle on the 24th of June. Dublin really is popping off this summer with all these amazing gigs. I'm Meg, and that was Loving and Listening Live.

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5: Right, we are back on Live Drive. We're into the final hour of the show for this week anyway. And I was reading this article. There isn't any real traffic to tell you about that has changed since the last report. So I was reading this article about, I presume thousands of you out there listening, like me, have tattoos. Well, this woman has her dog's ashes mixed into eyeliner tattoo. A British makeup artist has revealed that she had her late dog's ashes mixed into a semi-permanent eyeliner tattoo so she could keep him close after his passing. Claire Hobson made the unusual decision after losing her beloved dog Patch, who had been by her side for 20 years. As she did prepare to move, she wanted a more personal way to carry his memory with her, and a fellow makeup artist agreed to mix a small amount of Patch's ashes into a tattoo pigment before applying it to the eyeliner. I have actually heard of this before, that you can get ashes mixed into the ink and then get a tattoo. And considering I've got a couple of tattoos, it's actually something that I'd love to look into. Would you do that though? Is it creepy? Is it weird? Is it like, what do you think? I'd love to know. Have you got a tattoo, first of all? And would you think of getting someone close to you's ashes put into the pigment and then tattooed onto your body? I don't know, I think that's actually a pretty cool idea. Let me know your opinion, 087 179 1032.

There you go. T-Rex, Children of the Revolution. Big shout out to JP, who sent me in a message going, Mark, my cousin got some ashes put into his ink. And he says, I'm not sure how legal it is. I had a quick check on that as well. It turns out in Ireland, getting something like that done isn't illegal by any means. But it does suggest that the safest and most recommended approach is, rather than getting a local tattoo artist to mix unsterile ashes into your ink by hand, there is actually reputable companies out there called cremation ink or engrave ink, where they take small samples of ashes when you send it through to them, and then they put it into pigment for you. So God, I'm learning so much about just a simple little thing that I asked. It's amazing the rabbit holes you go down, isn't it? 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Just looking through the traffic right now, to be fair, very little that's going to hold you up for any length of time. I mean, we're still a bit busy north side around the Swords Road, and that's actually in and outbound. We've got a busy inbound Church Street, busy inbound Queen Street, and there's volume approaching Cabra Cross via Cabra Road from Doyle's there. But again, nothing's jumping out at me that's going to hold you up for any length of time. While on the south side, there's a bit of a queue on Shore Road heading down to Kilmainham, but a light change or two will have you on your way. Still looking at Island Bridge, northbound is a little bit busy. Looking around the south side on the Long Mile Road, it's moving quite well. Nace Road is busy a little bit, approaching Junction 9 Red Cow, but again, once you get through there, it's moving really, it's fine out to Newlands. Elsewhere, we can see a queue approaching Harold's Cross on the outbound Grand Canal from Portobello, but that's about it as far as the canal goes. And looking at that M50, we are flying northbound, 35 minutes bottom to top, and if you're going southbound, 35 minutes from the M1 M50 roundabout down to the M11 merge. Only difference is it's packed around the merge going down through Junction 5 Bray North to Junction 6 Vassero. So still busy just past the M11, and time for another couple of tunes. We've got a little bit of a band that I saw live many, many, many moons ago, until recently when they supported the Happy Mondays here in Dublin last month. They are brilliant. The first time I ever saw them was down at the Trip to Tip back in the early 90s. Who remembers that? These were the headliners for, I think, the Friday night that I was there. It was a belting tune when they played this classic, which you should recognise. Name that tune. It is The Farm, and this is All Together Now, here on 103.2 Dublin City FM. We're live driving.

0: The legend that is the brilliant Cher with Gypsies, Tramps and Thieves. Pam's just saying to me she's in the middle of reading her autobiography. What a woman and what a life she's had indeed. That is for sure. Big shout out to Alan. He's been in touch to say, Mark, I've just come up Auburn Road to Killininny Road via Old Court. Absolutely no delays at all. Wishes everybody a happy weekend. And he says he's loving the show. Thank you, Alan. He says, can you tell me how southbound M50 to Dundrum from Firhouse is moving? My missus is heading out that way very soon. She's going to have no problems whatsoever. That southbound M50 is flying from the M1 M50 roundabout down to the M11 merge. I'm afraid that's where it all goes peak-tong, as traffic is slow then between the M11 merge and Fassero down towards Bray. But northbound moving absolutely fine. Can't see any problems with any off-ramps nor on-ramps. Can't see any real delays on approach to the M50, although the Long Mile and Nace Road still has some volume, but it's not causing a delay and it's moving the whole way through. And on the far side, the outbound N7 is fine, with only light volume coming inbound from Newlands. And there's no real delay with merging traffic onto that northbound side if that is your destination. We do have one incident, though. It's a broken down truck. Now, it is fairly far out. It is on the M1. It is northbound. It is after Junction 7 Julianstown, right now sitting blocking Lane 2 and the Central Median. Traffic around the rest of the city, pretty normal, to be honest. A bit busy on Church Street inbound, queuing from North King Street, but that's normal, I suppose. With Cabra Road, a slight delay between Doyles and Cabra Cross, and Swords inbound, a little bit of queuing, but nothing going to hold you up for any length of time. And other than the Long Mile and the Nace Road, there's a bit of volume approaching Mount Merion by the Lorgan Road there at UCD. And still a light queue on the Grand Canal outbound Portobello to Harold's Cross is that's pretty much it as far as delays go. And if I have missed anything, do feel free to give me a shout, 0871791032. Oh, I was about to play some beautiful South. Do you know what? I still want to play it. So I'm going to shove it to the far side of this very, very quick break. And when we come back, we're going to play tunes from the beautiful South. I've got some Paddy Casey, I've got some Beatles, and I've got some Rolling Stones and The Jam. So it is just going to be an absolute brilliant last half hour to take us through to 7.
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Everybody's talking from the beautiful South, and Paddy Casey for all you saints and sinners out there. We are Live Drive. We are with you for the next 20 minutes or so with tunes from the Rolling Stones, the Jam, the Beatles, the Boomtown Rats. We'll see where we go from there. But looking through the traffic, all good. Can't see any real complaints. Little bit of a queue on Island Bridge if you're heading northbound trajectory at the moment. We've got a north side volume, Church Street inbound, outbound, Cabra Road a little bit busy, as is Swords inbound. South side, mainly on the Grand Canal, Portobello to Harold's Cross on the outbound has a queue, but that's it as far as the Grand Canal goes. The Keys are looking fine. If you get a red light, you're just there for the red light, and then boom, you're on your way. But there is still volume across the Longmile, the Nace Road heading out to Red Cow there, but outbound N7, outbound N4 and inbound are moving well, although inbound N7 does have a bit of a busy patch from Newlands down to the M50, but everything's just going on to the northbound side without issue. Southbound M50 is only holding volume between the M11 merge and Fassero, and I think that pretty much covers it. Just looking through some of the, well, with the sun shining at the moment, I was actually looking at the weather report, and I just saw an article that was released from one of the Irish newspapers about 3 hours ago saying, after days of wet and unsettled weather, there's finally some good news for anyone hoping for a taste of summer. He says Met Aaron's latest forecast indicates that sunshine will make a welcome return this weekend, with tomorrow Saturday shaping up to bring widespread dry conditions, sunny spells and possible temperatures up to 23 degrees Celsius. So the sun is coming back. So fingers crossed we're going to get a good one this weekend. Let's get some tunes on and hopefully the weather will start us all up.

That is a town called Malice. I think that was a double A side as well. I think Precious was the track on that one. And I always grew up with the thought that that track went straight into number one without any radio airplay. And I only found out not too long ago that that's actually a myth. It is technically true. It's just the wrong song. It was Going Underground that went straight in. It debuted straight in at number one. So it was kind of one of those urban myths that got mixed up between songs. But there you go. Some Jam and some Rolling Stones. It is 6:45. And traffic around Dublin here on Live Drive is looking pretty decent. We do have some hot spots, as you always do. There's a queue coming down Church Street, heading down onto the North Quays there. Queen Street a little bit busy as well, but like, again, you're going to get through without any issue at all. In fact, there's no major issues as far as traffic goes. However, there is a caveat there. There is one incident. It is on the M1 and it's on the northbound after Junction 7 Julianstown. It's a broken down truck there blocking Lane 2 and the Central Median. But in general, traffic around the city is moving well. There is a busy outbound Grand Canal between Portobello and Harold's Cross, but that's about it. And the southbound M50 still has volume down between the M11 merge and Fassero, but that covers pretty much all your traffic related incidents right now. So let's get some tunes on. A little bit of Boomtown Rats after this one from the Beatles.

The Boomtown Rats with Rat Trap. That's it for another day of Live Drive. Just want to reiterate, we have one incident at the moment. It happened about 25 past 6. It's a truck. It's broken down. It's on the M1 northbound after Junction 7, Julianstown, blocking Lane 2 at the Central Median. The M50's looking fine, going northbound, going southbound. Still some volume down towards Bray and Fassero from the M11 merge, but the main line in general, Dave's just said it's getting better and better. Excellent stuff, David. Thank you. And delays on the north side. Still busy around Church Street if you're coming into the city there, down towards the North Quays. And delays on the south side, I can't see any really. There's a light change at Harold's Cross on the outbound Grand Canal. You might get caught with the odd light change inbound. But in general, that is pretty much it. So I'm going to hand over the reins to the wonderful Circa Morgan. She's going to take you out for the evening. And I'm going to get you in that mood. Well, I'm going to try to anyway, get some sort of party tunes on the way. So first of all, I want to say a massive thank you to everybody. This has taken a while, David. It's going to say a massive thank you to everybody for tuning in all week. And I'd like to say thank you to the team here, as always. My producer, Pam Duggan, also on the cameras today. Stephen Waldron, David Waldron, but he's annoying me at the moment. So thank you, David, as always. It's been a pleasure. Final words, Dublin. Stay safe. Have a great weekend and stay sound.

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1: Hey there, it's Michael O'Kane. It's the 12th of June and this is what happened on this day in music. Kind of a funny one to kick off with. On this day in 1964, the Beatles arrived in Adelaide, Australia, where they were greeted by an estimated 300,000 fans. Yes, one of the biggest welcomes the band ever received. The fan welcome was so large, they had to line up a 10-mile route from the airport to the city centre. Most notable mention about this trip to Australia was the group's temporary member, Jimmy Nicol, who was standing in for Ringo Starr on drums while he was recovering from having his tonsils removed. For you Elvis fans out there, on this day in 1989 marks the official opening of the Elvis Presley Autoland Museum in Graceland. The museum contained over 30 cars which were once owned by the man himself, including his famous pink Cadillac, Harley-Davidson motorbikes, and a 1975 Dino Ferrari. Finally, if you're celebrating your birthday today, you share with Robin, Swedish singer-songwriter and producer who, in 2007, had the UK number one single with Every Heartbeat, and again in 2010 with Dancing on My Own. I'm Michael O'Kane, and that's what happened on this day in music.
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0: makeup on and the hair done, already headed out on the town. 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

are you up to tonight? Drinks with the gang, or you know, a quiet night in maybe, or something in between? Let me know on 087 179 1032 or just hit us up on our socials.

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Friday night's official soundtrack. This is Out Out with myself, Surika. Whether it's Temple Bar or the sitting room coffee table, wherever you're dancing, we've got you covered with tunes like these. 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

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What is that one song that's right at the top of your Spotify playlist? Let me know on 087 179 1032 or through our socials. 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
2: Skeletor and He-Man do battle in the new sword and sorcery film Masters of the Universe. It's a big budget reboot of the classic 80s franchise, and it's out in cinemas now. Here's a clip of Nicholas Galitzine as He-Man saying those immortal words for the first time. The Scary Movie franchise is also back, and importantly, it's back in the hands of the original creators, the Wayans brothers. In cinemas from the 5th of June, the cast of the original film return for Scary Movie 6, including Anna Faris as Cindy.
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4: 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Dua Lipa's tied the knot. The multi-award-winning singer's announced she's gotten married to actor Callum Turner in a low-key affair in London. They've been together for over 2.5 years. It's understood the couple are planning a more lavish ceremony in Sicily. Stanley Tucci says he developed a new appreciation for food after briefly losing his sense of taste. The Oscar nominee previously underwent treatment for a cancerous tumor at the base of his tongue, which altered his senses. He says getting to explore food in his series Tucci in Italy is a blessing.
5: This is all scar tissue in here, so you have to be very careful about what you eat. Like a sandwich will take you like a half an hour to eat, which isn't a bad thing, I guess. But when the flavors start to come back, it was incredibly exciting to suddenly go, oh my God, I can taste that.
4: It's out on National Geographic and Disney Plus now. And Niall Horan says his last memory with former 1D star Liam Payne was happy. The 32-year-old last saw Liam at one of his shows in Argentina shortly before his death in October 2024. He told the Sunday Times their friendship was a bond that would last forever and that he stays in contact with Liam's family. That's the latest showbiz update on 103.2 Dublin City FM.
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1: 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Hi, I'm Meg, and this is Loving and Listening Live, your go-to guide to the hottest live concerts in Dublin. From old school rockers to a farewell tour, the Irish gig season is keeping us on our toes. Let's see what's happening. Regarded as one of the most thrilling live bands in the world, it is Nick Cave and the Bad Seeds. What a title to hold. Known for unforgettable performances and many hits such as Oh Children, this can't be missed. Playing Malahide Castle on the 10th of June. Followed by rock icons Guns N' Roses on their world tour. This is definitely a gig everyone, and I mean everyone, needs to witness at least once in their life. It's just brilliant. Playing in the 3 Arena, June 10th. Finishing with Codaline, one of the biggest Irish groups of the modern era. Sadly, on their farewell tour as the group announced their separation. But don't frown, because I'm sure they will leave with a bang. Playing Malahide Castle on the 20th of June. Whew, that was an emotional roller coaster, wasn't it? But cannot wait for all of these gigs. I'm Megan Nick Rury, and that was Loving and Listening Live.
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1: 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I hope you got that bit.
2: 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This is The Mosh Pit. It's Friday after midnight. What else would you be doing? Big shout out to Michelle. Dublin Love, two fantastic hours of love songs. I roomed it there with Faint No More's Be Aggressive. Happy Pride to all my wonderful lettered listeners, wherever you may be. And if you're not one of those letters, remember, Pride was a riot. They don't need allies, they need accomplices. Anyway, this is The Mosh Pit here on 103.2 Dublin City FM, online dublincityfm.ie. I'm your host for the next 2 hours, DJ O'Farrell, Damien James, if you will. 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Necessary Evil, here to introduce all these fantastic new releases, covers, whatever else I get around to playing tonight. I'll be kicking us off proper with Papa Roach, See You in Hell, their brand new single. Band who are terribly difficult to find on social media because they're called Avatar, but they're still very good. Crying Fire is their new single. And Seven Dust will wrap up our first set proper with their brand new release, Threshold. 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
0: 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Ticket giveaway once again, Five Finger Death Punch, Lamb of God, next year in the Tree Arena. 19th of January, Lamb of God, Bleed From Within, Five Finger Death Punch's greatest hits, Tour Hard to Believe, 20 years in the business. Actually, last time I saw them was supporting Lamb of God, so it's cool. See bands switching around like that. Anyway, if you want to be in with a chance to win a pair of tickets, all you have to do is email themoshpit@dublincityfm.ie, put ticket competition in the subject line, and maybe you're going to that gig, courtesy of our friends at MCD. Lamb of God, Parasocial Christ will be our next track up. On People with Friends. Let's have Ariel Moon a little closer to take us up to the ads. 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
1: Hey there, it's Michael O'Kane. It's the 13th of June, and this is what happened on this day in music. In 1995, Alanis Morissette released her breakthrough album, Jagged Little Pill. The release, which marked the Canadian actress and singer

0: songwriter's third LP spawned six popular singles, including the massive Ironic. Remaining at the top of the US Top 10 for 72 weeks, Jade Littlepill earned five Grammy Awards and became one of the best-selling albums of all time. In 1987, Whitney Houston scored her first number one album in the UK with Whitney, the singer's second LP, which held the top spot for six consecutive weeks, featuring such hits as I Wanna Dance With Somebody Who Loves Me. And lastly, on this day in 1992, Some Gave All, the debut from country singer Billy Ray Cyrus, became a record-breaking 17 consecutive week run at top of the US albums charts. Featuring the smash hit Achy Breaky Heart, Some Gave All also marked the first debut in history to enter at top of the Billboard country charts. And if you're celebrating your birthday today, you share with UK singer-songwriter David Gray. Gray scored the 2000 UK number 5 single Babylon and has received four Brit Awards in his career, including two nominations for Best British Male. You also share your birthday with Captain America star Chris Evans and the Olsen twins, Mary-Kate and Aisling, who are both turning 39 today. I'm Michael O'Kane, and that was what happened on this day in music.
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3: 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Puncture Wounds from Levain is the next track up from their EP, But I Urged Caution. Lost in the Shadows is the debut track from Afterborn. We'll be following it up. First played last week, we'll be playing it weeks going forward. And same also for Mastodon, Your Ghost Again. 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

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You just heard Mastodon there, before that Afterborn, and prior to that Levain. And as also mentioned, we are giving away tickets to go see Five Finger Death Punch, Bleed Within and Lamb of God next year in the Tree Arena here in Dublin. Being a chance to win a pair of tickets, just email themoshpit@dublincityfm.ie with ticket competition in the subject line. Next up here on the show, Divine Sovereign with Pledge. The Barbarians of California, the Gnarly Core Class, and Ricky Warwick, Fire and Vengeance. 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

0: Hi, I'm Meg, and this is Loving and Listening Live, your go-to guide to the hottest live concerts in Dublin. From old school rockers to a farewell tour, the Irish gig season is keeping us on our toes. Let's see what's happening. Regarded as one of the most thrilling live bands in the world, it is Nick Cave and the Bad Seeds. What a title to hold. Known for unforgettable performances and many hits such as Oh Children, this can't be missed. Playing Malahide Castle on the 10th of June. Followed by rock icons Guns N' Roses on their world tour. This is definitely a gig everyone, and I mean everyone, needs to witness at least once in their life. It's just brilliant. Playing in the 3 Arena, June 10th. Finishing with Codaline, one of the biggest Irish groups of the modern era, sadly on their farewell tour as the group announced their separation. But don't frown, because I'm sure they will leave with a bang. Playing Malahide Castle on the 20th of June. Whew, that was an emotional roller coaster, wasn't it? But cannot wait for all of these gigs. I'm Megan Nick Rury, and that was Loving and Listening Live.
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4: 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I am still your host, DJ. Still all the things I say at the start of the show to introduce myself. Molly Fulpine is up next. 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A track about immortality, memory, and loneliness. I was immortal for a while. Don't recommend it, folks. Very tiring altogether. Rumors of War will be the final track in that set. And that is a bit of a classic from High on Fire. This is The Mosh Pit here on 103.2 Dublin City FM. Check us out online, dublincityfm.ie.